Yeah.

Fire, fire, fire, fire, fire, fire, fire, fire, fire, fire, fire, fire, fire, fire, fire, fire, fire, fire, fire, fire, fire, fire, fire, fire, fire, fire, fire, fire, fire, fire, fire, fire, fire, fire, fire, fire, fire, fire, fire, fire, fire, fire, fire, fire, fire, fire, fire, fire, fire, fire, fire, fire, fire, fire, fire, fire, fire, fire, fire, fire, fire, fire, fire, fire, fire, fire, fire, fire, fire, fire, fire, fire, fire, fire, fire, fire, fire, fire, fire, fire, fire, fire, fire, fire, fire, fire, fire, fire, fire, fire, fire, fire, fire, fire, fire, fire, fire, fire, fire, fire, fire, fire, fire, fire, fire, fire, fire, fire, fire, fire, fire, fire, fire, fire, fire, fire, fire, fire, fire, fire, fire, fire, fire, fire, fire, fire

0: waters out of our bellies shall flow rivers of living waters. There is a spirit dimension locked up within you. And you are going to pray that let the dimensions of the spirit
1: Jesus
0: be unlocked. Let the channels
1: Jesus
0: let the fountains of the rivers of life
1: Jesus
0: the spirit of God
1: Jesus
0: be unlocked within me. And no na ubehuna no me bi pie pie through me. 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The spirit has broken free. En komodie ke Canada nan kom she. The spirit has broken free.
1: Oh Jesus.
0: That spirit comes with the life of faith. It comes with the life of hope. It comes with an energy of this of heaven. And you are going to pray that Lord, let there be a breaking forth of the fountains of the rivers of life. Lift up your voice. 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
1: Blessed be with a good marriage.
0: With a good person.
1: With a good person.
0: In the name of Jesus.
1: In the name of Jesus.
0: God bless me.
1: God bless me.
0: With a good marriage.
1: With a good marriage.
0: With a very good person.
1: With a very good person.
0: There are four types of marriages. There are four types. Mama, rush quickly. The first one is a good marriage with a good person. And we saw some in the Bible. Abraham and Sarah. In nature, they were good. And they understood marriage. So Abraham knew when to listen to his wife. His wife knew when to listen to her husband. They literally lived respecting each other. That's a good marriage with a good person. Nini pesu oye ni papa. Om pesu obedi ubone. And I was saying nim awari hunyansa. So that's a good marriage with a good person. That's the first type. And Luna, I wish and I pray for every single person watching me now. What's up, man? And we have a good marriage. Harold. In Tina. Harold. In Tina Wari and Tubeku. But Nawari energy and nobody touch. So it is a good marriage with a bad person. Unimsa kwawi on ye. Nan so and nuntin and ne yere da so tin hono. Because on fan kone yere so unimaware unisu bainpa and so unimaware. We have that those kind of marriages. Very good marriage with a very bad person. Somewhere, somehow, they have the knowledge. They have the knowledge of how to live with somebody. By mean to mean find your bad for because we are married. To over yearing who named ye and over a kum who named ye. And I a war a bad marriage with a good person. A bad marriage with a good person. There are some a bad marriage with a good person. There are some people who are naturally good people, but they lack the wisdom for marriage. And to me, so by oye nipa. 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But e ba feel, e ti se footballer training.

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They can't perform. That's the thing. Mature levels. 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Ubenya good marriage with bad person. When you're good marriage with bad person, and when you're a bad marriage with good person. But last one near bad marriage with bad person. Balance kaba. But so you will do a what ni su bang ni nim dian so far warrior wants your con. And your papa. 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And no be now be or no ni mu say. Yeah, come and so I'm a near for frabant, but I'm front of one and twenty. Now, me, you know, only my decor. Oh, move bina or Nini Kunanani, hearing ya, some now, my near to back one in the yard. There, now, seven woo. And also, oh, worry, Nipa Boninia, won't say Nima warrior. I will no be warrior while a bonny. So for India, never be sra, while you be my fears. Ni papa, your bay yama wa told no on peso bay, but would nim so yini papa. To be piano of a comedy. Be piano of a comedy. Good person with a bad marriage. Or a bad marriage with a good person. A homete, a Catholic, a Christopher, a Christopher. Yawariano, about 60%. A honey. Bad marriage with a good person. Wafa Christo hon konkrutinimu. Or no anim so a prayer for or you good or kind of Bible. Or nim so and chiti on you. Or nim said but on my auto. On my auto. Or nim awari hunyansa. So it's a bad marriage with a good person. A Sunday building, I saw them program building a movie. Nam so a bad. On yet ye woo. When you begin. Because on tea warriors, only manuku. Bad person with a bad marriage with a bad person, there was also at the same prison. It's he peg out and say, after my child, me and son, I believe so. What project here, mommy? My child, me and son, a phone. After one bomb, person, ready, man, back. Whether number one, number two, number three, number four. Whether, but me, my prayer is that God will give you a good marriage with a good person. Lift up your voice and pray. Lift.

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A good marriage with a good person. Release a prayer. Rapatosha, la patosha, la patosha, la patosha.

0: A good husband. Yes, a good marriage. You're a good person. A good marriage. You're a good person. A good marriage. You're a good person. A good marriage. You're a good person. In the name of
1: Jesus. Amen. Jesus.
0: That is why we, that's why God anoints certain people to teach on relationship and marriage. Because the church falls at the third category. A bad marriage with a good person. Jesus has sanctified us. The church is full of good people. But our orientation, principles, understanding about marriage is so wrong. So wrong. We are more serviceable in church than at home. But you see, church must be an extension of the home. That's what it means. See, that is why churches are struggling, and we don't know why. It's because homes are cracking. That most of the problems we are facing in church is from the home. So when God releases such anointing for us to start writing on marriage and then direct us to go to students, it means that so God wants to solve the problem from the students' level. I'm bringing a book out. I don't know when God will allow me, but it will. Avoiding tears for years. Every person that wants to marry must have that book and read. First, get the first one, 7 stages, study it. Never we, Ayatalia boss. And you will save yourself many things, because the goal is to be a good marriage material as a good person.
2: Good marriage material.
0: So therefore, I pray for somebody.
1: Jesus!
0: I have prayed for you that God will give you a good marriage with a good person.
3: Amen.
0: But I'm also praying that God will make you a good person.
1: Amen.
0: For a good marriage.
1: Amen.
0: Receive grace to be a good person.
1: I receive it.
0: For a good marriage. The Holy Ghost.
1: Amen.
0: That's my prayer for you. That's my prayer for you. Why? Me a shira no. Why? What o ye ni papa enzo anti a wari asi bebi. I wish tonight was I bless you. You will marry well. You will marry well. You will marry well. You will marry well. You will marry well. You will marry well. You will marry well. You will marry well. Uni ni papa eti aware boni. Eyao. 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So ni ma ware. So and so say, why not our repair with ni papa dia any if I will born?
1: Hey!
0: When they? Obi oye ni papa, and so ni ma ware, or take to Ukraine and Nisa Honechi. Say, adia mi di ye ni, say, mkuno ye mkuno di enye. Ebe kune di ama menche bibi. Oye ni papa. Oye ni papa na ware born in a one niso. Into a swan where the animal on your face or share commodore pet. No, I said that. What can't I dear won't pay?
3: God bless you. Wakonwa de ompe no de abesi wa ma ni afi de odi ye oni nyina no na ni sa wo nechi oye ni papa akware boni na woni ni so acha se eh on obu owa onfiu onye on krokro se yere onye hwe nanso anytime a oba bi de ho hihye no o hwe oba ni sa no akai wo akai se uhu na de oba ye ebeto A good marriage with a good person is your perfect. Receive grace right now.
4: Jesus!
3: Now, on a more serious note, I want us to understand this, that no matter how a marriage gets bad, don't lose your goodness. Don't lose that goodness. Sometimes it's okay for the marriage to be bad. But it's never okay for you to be bad. It's never okay. And unfortunately, the third and fourth, many people start as good people. But they swallow up the toxic of the marriage to a point that their goodness is diluted. And they take the form of the marriage. They end up becoming very bad people. So a marriage that began as a bad marriage with a good person now ends up as a bad marriage with a bad person. So there are many people complaining about how bad their marriage is, but they are not innocent. They are also bad. They just didn't see where they deformed into badness. But they have now become very bad as the marriage. And today I came to counsel as many people that have allowed a bad marriage to deform you, to making you also an evil person. That stop trying to fix the marriage, fix you. Fix you first. Because it's okay to be in a bad marriage with a good person. But what makes it worse is when the bad marriage is with a bad person. That's too dangerous. And many of you who are justifying your badness, I want to tell you that it is never also kind. So many people are justifying their evil with their heads. They are actually justifying their evil with their heads. That's it. I wouldn't have done that, but I'm hurt. Covering up the evilness and the wickedness of their heart with the fact that I'm pained. No, you are not. No, pain and hate has done nothing. You are a bad person. I'm sorry that I have to speak to your soul. Because where you are going won't help you, won't help the one you are married. I'm telling you that someone came to testify some time ago that she kept on watching movies. She kept on watching movies of how you can cover murder. She kept on watching movies on how you can. That means that to murder, they are settled. Her ability to murder her husband is settled. But she's trying to prevent prison. So now her studies was how to grow into a point where he can cover the matter. And it was that time that she encountered her father, and the power of God touched her heart. So the power of God touched her heart, and then she had to reverse everything again. You are not just hurt, you are bad. And you have to allow God to help your heart. Because you are going too far. You can't beat a pregnant wife. You are evil. You are not hurt. You are evil. You can't beat a pregnant wife. You are evil. I'm telling you. You can't let children go hungry because you are angry with your spouse. You are a wicked person. So stop hiding behind hate. And let's talk about your wickedness. It is when you come to yourself and know that this is me, then God can help you. That thing about she has hurt me, he has hurt me, he has done this, she has done this, let's forget about it. You as a person, you are worse than the marriage. Are we here?
4: Oh yes, oh yes.
3: How can you be happy your husband died? How? What kind of heart do you have? And you, and he hurts me. You don't know how he hurts me. You a wicked woman. You don't know how he hurts me. You need me. And one thing or year was on. So when it me genie woo dia, and your dear will be an air right. Your dear will be a was okay. Because who saw an itin more din foa, ne nit me ji woo, and then who nipple three more din said day, so nipple woo as a second. Who three more din said day, near frail catchers will be a collapse as a second. Nipan wayout at this same day. As I said, come, sell, Ubehusi, Nipan Utiminanti Koba, and Watofo. As I said, come. Now, what Nancy Cassidy, why you be a man fancher? Nipan who crying Sawan Timinto, Nina Wantiminto, who doesn't need 3 months old? Utrimwiting. Utrimwiting. And now I came to address the wickedness of our persons. We then need God to fix bad marriage first. He has to fix bad people. Bad people. Bad people. And then come back and send me. It's no more about he has hurt me, she has hurt me. No, it's a display of the wickedness of heart. When did Jesus come? When they asked him about marriage issue, he said, because of the hardness of your heart, you are wicked in the heart. Jesus said, Matthew 19, because of the hardness of your heart. Jesus used this thing for two people. Two groups of people. Jesus used it for marriage people and used it for the scribes. Those Sadducees, Pharisees, he used this. These are the only two people, group of people Jesus used for. Marriage people and those group of people. And those are the people that he got angry. The last time he used that word on those people were when he healed somebody and they got angry. And the Bible says that they began to question him. That why did he heal somebody on the Sabbath day? And Jesus said, your heart is too hard. Yasayare for yare was Sabbath day. Oh, during the Sabbath day, when yare. Two people. I said, makuma nye. Makuma nye. Nipa brakuma nye. Aware for. Yasofu. Oh, and don't conform anyway, no, you sumo. The scribes were the priests of the time.
5: Yes, sir.
3: And Jesus said, the heartless of your, they will rather watch you die than to break a rule. But they don't know that the rules were made for men. Watch people die than keep a rule. And the second group of people are married people. You rather watch you die and prove a point than to save your life and be known that it was wrong. No. For me to be wrong, I would rather watch you die and prove a point that I was right and I was there. I was the one, the right one in the marriage. That's what is going on.
1: Jesus.
3: Jesus.
1: Jesus.
3: And today I came to help us to address a matter. So we are going to pray a prayer. That Lord, help my heart.
1: Lord, help my heart.
3: Stop praying to help my marriage. Because if you fix yourself, it's easy for the marriage to be fixed. So Lord, help my heart.
1: Help my heart.
3: And help the heart of my spouse.
1: Oh, yes. Help the heart of my spouse.
3: Oh. And then we can easily get a restoration in the marriage. Today, people are going to win in the area of marriage.
1: Amen.
3: Don't get offended with what I'm saying. Because it's high time somebody says something to you.
1: Yes, sir.
3: Ignore who I am. Ignore. But it's high time we talk to ourselves. It's high time. We talk to ourselves directly. Those who are married, those who are about to marry, it's high time we talk to ourselves and look into each other's face and tell ourselves that, hey, we are bad. We are very bad. We are bad. Who knew? Who knew? Now we'll be at in our kitchen. At in a jam. Nothing brings high blood pressure like standing with fire. No be at in a jam. And where do you need? I'm a woo and then cry five. No, I'm bad. No, I'm bad. Oh, yeah. For 3 months, 4 months, untimi man is a biago cast away the eje fa e ya wodia. But oh ba te babia. Se wobeti dimpa wuna wode anima not to talk of no en wama. Oh no she babia. Busumi bia woman is ka won fa nye fi won fa. Unye. No. Ti da bia dia won ware no fa ka wan share ni sa onu na da bia o test o ka thank you en na dia wa ware ndi ka wa share ni sa wo hwe o hwe woni wo ma onu da bia mum test message en pa cho will I get onu text message da bia me will I get 100 CD to add up to the chop money because it wasn't enough. Will I get and a whole tamma will be our no test because this is too much. No matter what I say, why am I an abroso? This is too much. We say I'll do anything for you. No, I can't. No, Mama Kacha said, it's okay. This is too much. Your girlfriend's phone that you bought for is higher than your wife's own.
1: Hi.
3: Hi. Hi. Hi. Hi. Hi. Hi. Hi. Hi. Hi. Hi. Hi. Hi. Hi. Hi. Hi. Hi. Hi. Hi. Hi. Hi. Hi. Hi. Hi. Hi. Hi. Hi. Hi. Hi. Hi. Hi. Hi. Hi. Hi. Hi. Hi. Hi. Hi. Hi. Hi. Hi. Hi. Hi. Hi. Hi. Hi. Hi. Hi. Hi. Hi. Hi. Hi. Hi. Hi. Hi. Hi. Hi. Hi. Hi. Hi. Hi. Hi. Hi. Hi. Hi. Hi. Hi. Hi. Hi. Hi. Hi. Hi. Hi. Hi. Hi. Hi. Hi. Hi. Hi. Hi. Hi. Hi. Hi. Hi. Hi. Hi. Hi. Hi. Hi. Hi. Hi. Hi. Hi. H People tell my thing to me. People tell my thing. Kumani nye. Uhu ni kunu pek na ne kwa adwe di diatem. Kwanye. Osori anopa. Tatisem kwa. Odini sa adye na menya die di beme yatem. Adye na menya ye mbibi. Ne plan anono. Enti na bema ne dapen wakotam ne fon. Wee obi bibi ni ne diako. Wako manye. We're bad woman. The Lord must work on our hearts. If families will stand, if children will have a place, if their marriages will be fixed, some people's hearts. There are some people, the only time they are nice and fine is when they're out. Inside is terrible. Upo aun kontu ni that se oni ni yirenya 5 minutes peaceable conversation. You will never find one. 5 minutes peaceable conversation. You will never find one. Utubo mohosa adiasa. What will be able to buy quiet dinner or trap plans and will be some mafia back of a coffee? You know, cost of all. Nipa, you know, the papa be how. Who your man I was dreaming when the girl be your guy, you know, and send me, send no pa to all call Cassa Maya Fortuna or Boba. Girl, name so Nambunina, why or Pippi, pure betty bet, shrimp boy, and say. Well, woman in Tiamet Shrewadi. In Tibiasia and Amno, a dinner guiet, a man for inventing Starlink, and a man for inventing no, anybody going to Africa, any of you. I didn't wait 3 months and a busy at Shrewbi. I'm for who? Oh, be a dinner will be who quite over first one mafia. And one thing I radical when I say, blessed are peacemakers, for they shall see God. Asumbi yon kubaya diyama wu utimi ma asumbi yon baya urade beba mo. Then so urade shishu omu obeba abe chile wunya. That is a peacemakers na. No, say blessed are the peacemakers, for they shall see. That means anybody that is able to make peace, God will find a way to let you see. So why are we not seeing? That's a baby annoy. Baby annoy. Hey, I'm going to change a bomb. I'm going to change a bomb. I'm going to change a preach. I'm going to change a bomb. I'm going to change a bomb. I'm going to change a bomb. I'm going to change a bomb. I'm going to change a bomb. I'm going to change a bomb. Fix my heart. For my marriage, for my husband, for my wife, for my children. Holy Ghost, fix my heart. Fix my heart for my beloved. Holy Ghost, fix my heart. Fix my heart. I can't afford to lose my goodness because of a wrong and a toxic relationship and marriage. Help me. Help my spouse. Fix her heart. Fix her heart. Lift up your voice. Yeah.

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Make yourself available to the Holy Ghost. Make yourself available to the Holy Ghost. Help us. Help us. Help us. Help us. Holy Ghost, help us. Lift up your voice.

0: make peace. Let your heart be touched by the Lord. Let your heart be touched by the Lord. Oh God, touch our heart. Lord, touch our heart. Lord, touch our heart. Lord, touch our heart. Lord, touch our heart. Refresh us again. Refresh us again. Refresh us again. In the name of Jesus.
1: Jesus!
0: When a marriage is attacked, all that is left as a salvation to the marriage is the humanity of the couple. That's all. The kind of heart, the condition of the heart, are they human enough? So against all odds, the last thing that will make a marriage manageable, the last thing that will salvage the marriage from destruction, will always be the humanity of the two that are involved. I remember an experience I had some time ago about a marriage that went into crisis, and then one of them reached out to me, and I thought he was coming to lambast and attack and say his mind and do all that. But a man called me and he was like, this and that is what is happening in my home. I am not okay. It's hurting me. Yeah, it's hurting me. These are people who can get hurt but still keep their humanity. Said, I'm hurt. What is happening? But pastor, how can I go about it without disgracing my wife and without doing anything that would damage her? Can you show me the way? I sat back. I said, there are human beings. Nipa bi da so ye nipa. And I'm guessing. He wants to solve the problem without tarnishing his wife's image, without affecting her in any way, but wants a solution to the problem. It isn't possible, but at least the condition of her heart. The problem cannot be solved without confronting the person. It's not possible. You see, but that initial thought is what we are looking for. That if each one of us can have such a heart for our spouses, then the crisis becomes a secondary matter. Because the primary issue is that both of us are humans. We have a heart that feels. We have a heart that thinks. We have a heart that sympathizes. We have a heart that have understanding. So it makes every challenge a secondary matter, because the primary issue is that we are first humans. And I must treat you as a human. You must treat me as a human. And then we find a way to handle what has come. I know that there are some issues that come that you can't do anything about it. The marriage must dissolve. You can't do anything about it. But how is it going to dissolve? That is where humanity must come in. Are you understanding?
2: Yes, sir. Yes, sir.
0: That's where humanity must come in. You are not only, you are going to pray. We have to pray that the Holy Ghost will touch our hearts. That the Holy Ghost will just do something to us. I have said this over and over, that Christianity was to be the solution to marriage, all marital issues. Christianity was to be, if we really understand the message of the gospel, there should not be a single marital issue in the church. But you see, church has become more performance-based than a lively base. We are not living the word. We just perform what is convenient for us from the word. We perform what is convenient for us. But it is actually the combination of the inconvenience and the convenience that makes for the life of Christ. It's a combination of the two. True Christian living is the solution to all marital crises. True Christian living. Say will be better as you say make me a Christian. Me a Christo chidini. It's not the only answer to financial, it's also an answer to marital issue. But also ni power repenuma to Christo sum. It is a same sifia. Don't even mention what the Bible says. And then we still have Christians promoting feminism.
1: Wake up.
0: Promoting and boldly preaching against submission of a wife to a husband on pulpit. On pulpit. In too far, wa fufra fufra de nyamia kanzo bedanem. 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
1: Jesus!
0: Ukachere bema se doyera osidebi aje ubumikane. 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Inti se se wine efe nyamia sam. Wine efe nyamia sam. But it is really this gospel that will make us the human that we must be to make this world a better place. If the gospel alone can solve marital problems and we have to write marital books, it means we are in trouble. It means we are in serious trouble. I, Elvis Achimanda, writes marital relationship book. I'm the one telling you this. The gospel message should have been enough. But the fact that we have to write marital books tells us that we have compromised on the gospel. Why should I still write and be talking about the danger of fornication if we were upholding the gospel? Why should a man remind you? In the heaven, we will see the number of people that claim Christianity but never practice love. So you will ask them, how separate was love from spirituality? And he will tell you it was falling under the anointing. That is where he will know that spirituality in heaven was not falling under anointing. It was loving the unlovable. It was loving.
2: Jesus, Jesus.

0: So we have gotten to this point because we still have staunch Christians who have been in church for 8 years and they can't quote 5 scriptures. They can't quote it. If you ask them what the gospel is, they can't tell you. And you think that this person's marriage will work? No. It will not be any different from the world. Because what should have been the life is living for the marriage to hang on is not there. There is no basic gospel life. To anu nyame asem no ba sori keko o pa besa azon to ko. And to catch him so miss you nyame asem Bible na obi atena sori them 8 years and never nature can say what is the gospel? Onima de cro. What is sanctification? Onima de cro. What is justification? Onima de cro. Fication in a confirm so an justice. Emu de hen. Ah, for 8 years, what na so for nasi? Ah, we see wunu. You are. If you are listening to me now, now we kunu ye Christo ni, we yiri ye Christo ni, na ntokwa wo fia. Be sa ne keke, say, what is justification, sir? That is where you will know that the problem of the marriage is not me kunu nyisika, ena me yiri mume, ena me yiri nyese. The problem is that somebody does not understand the gospel of Christ. Somebody doesn't understand it. Ada obeti asie no, you will see that the gospel is powerful enough to correct him. You won't need a counselor to correct your wife. The gospel. I'm not ashamed of the gospel. It's the power of God. Salvation. And you think that salvation is just from sin to right? Oh, no, it was from everything. Salvation from everything. Salvation from everything. The salvation of your marriage is in that one. If a man should align to the gospel, it's there. Me de me hu be me nyame asem. Enti nipa na woni ni nama de bia wo question nyame asem o question na wo ni obi date obi sa sa de na kwa sorry to o ko ware o ku so ko ware obi a wo se o kwa sorry dodo obi a ni ni date 8 months wa kwa sorry for bless you onko to that's what in the Bible ho kan ti bi sa ni se wo nyame ne wan. What say me maya wo yire wo be ma wo nam wi ase no unya me ni wasam to nya me ben na bebo nana sam no ye pe chapa de kase ma wona ana dom so bu so ma ni wo so kuti ntete ha na utimi du wo hu se urade 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wealthy than gold mines, it's a treasure. Your children must rise and mine from the word. Na sam no ye. 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Oh Jesus. 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Oh my enzo. Aye you. 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Ah. 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And you now. Oh Jesus. Yeah, that's all. Hallelujah. What's up, bro? Also, I don't know you kunu kai mo japa di man kai nyame asem ankam. Mo kai mo ankanka ba munim se no ene bepo a mo besia aware ne siso ase nsuo ba na ehu bora enjiringu. I said, the wise one will build his house on the rock, so that when the flood should come, the rain should come, the wind should come, he said, it shall not break. But he said that the foolish one will build his house on the sand. Obese wa anuyem, entu unhun se, anuyemu enye miki met house, entika efra anuyem. 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Enti mo kan ma japa die nyina anua mo die nko a. Ah. Enti ma kan ba kumpa mo see what assemblies. To solve this issue of marriage. Ja. Ha. Ba minga enti unim bibi. Ma menko bini nti ase. See, and Tia see you now. And Tia see you now, Medibaco. Tia see you now, Medibaco. You know, Medibaco. But in the midst of my culture, one is the gospel should have been enough. So, what has happened? That you are treating your marriage as though you are one that has never tasted of the good word of God. Why are you behaving in that marriage as though God has said nothing about marriage? So if God has said something about marriage, how come you are so bold to do contrary? Says a woman himself, Radia could be BP after a warrior one. And that thing in our work could do say, say, we are different. Let's talk about that.
1: Jesus!
0: Mesrema ye aware fo ene wa be ware se he jan bibia ne ko fanya mi asem enitina o share me a me marriage which you see centered around scriptures. So I feel what you say because ye nya man fanya me e chirawo de nya me aka e chirawo entisa wa kuko duro ti se abonsam na so won fa every year mere no e oni nya me asem.
1: Jesus! Jesus!
0: So for time. You are too bold. To read Colossians 3 and read Ephesians 5 and still disrespect your husband. Nyamiya o class. Damre crouching. To read those same chapters and still choose not to love your wife from the depth of your heart and an unconditional love, because Jesus said, "Love like I love the church." So it's an unconditional to even put conditions on your love for your wife. Tale, you are too bold. Means Robun Samu. Debbie means Robun Sam C. Dumusu, Ayabon Sama song for means Robun Sam. But say, what chance to serve God and to escape the condemnation? Bon Samu, any chance me. But to have the chance to serve God and to escape the condemnation. I salute you. When I miss you, like miss you, we are bold. So the kind when you hear him say, "A true fool, a debonair fool, a drama fool, ni na benya umu chefa, e wo chada di nim, ni oka raka benya ni chefa wo, a ubeti make binu, a ye binu, ah, ukuku dru, were a bold human being. 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

0: nsɛm gu m'anu mu mmerɛ kɔ bɛnɛ deɛ mɛka kyerɛ wo ane sɛ still a human, or the marriage has turned you into a monster? How far with the word of God that abides in you? How far with it? The bubu tatai,
1: Jesus,
0: tari, tarabati, jebu de ikabai,
1: Jesus.
0: Thank you, Holy Ghost.
1: Thank you, Jesus.
0: Timothy chapter 4 was in the last days. Perilous times shall come. Perilous times. And he started listing the things that will bring the most terrible times of our days. We know say the first thing is that men shall be lovers of themselves. Timothy 3 story. The men shall be lovers of themselves. Asa. At the Corinthian, I'm asking you to name when you men shall be lovers. Nipa beye aho pefu. Ompeo openem. Openem. Shall be lovers of themselves. Have you not seen the agenda they are running? How can marriages work? I choose my peace. I choose myself. I choose this. I choose me. I choose this. Who did I choose me? And I go on. Who did I choose my peace? And I go on. So, there is no peace of mind. There is nothing like my peace of mind in marriage. Somebody has the right to disturb it. Somebody has the divine right. By God to disturb it.
2: I'm helpless.
0: It's a divine right to disturb your peace of mind. What can I do to him? What can I do to her? Oh, yeah, all right. On yewa do was what trans din now shen untimi mono untimi fan untimi yanishi what ocean din. That's all you can do. And a generation is promoting self-love. And that same generation is hoping to have a family. What contradiction is this? Promoting self-love. Hoping with expectation

people what it is before they enter. Because too many ignorant, naive people are entering with a certain mindset. They have been oriented to wrongly. They watch some movies. They read some books. They did some things. And they are going into the marriage with the wrong view. Because many people are teaching their pain. Many people are teaching their disappointment. Many people are teaching their resolve out of their errors. And to be careful who you are listening to, because he's opening his or her cage for you to enter. One of the dangerous places to go now. And so, people are no more teaching the word of God. They are teaching what they have gone through. And their decisions is what they are teaching. And you end up with their results. You end up with their results. That is why the whole marriage seminar must end with word. The word of God. So I tell you, it won't be easy that you have to accept that you will share your life with somebody. It won't be easy, but that's what the word of God says. That's what the word of God says. And the moment you start to practice self-love, you have condemned the word. Because he said that the reason for perilous times will be that men will rise and say, I love myself. Enti sese se kunu kasa sese be dome ho pe e yere nso sese se de mema me nko ama dwini mu asomdwe be dome ho pe. What will children do? And we all know that there is an advantage given to only women, and there is an advantage God has given to men. When men start to love only themselves, they keep the advantage to themselves. When women start to love only themselves, they keep the advantage to themselves. So how can the family structure stand? If marriages can stand, we have to start breaking down and dissolving certain world views that has been traveled across. Because listen, this feminism that they are pushing, Satan is running an agenda. Very soon, he will shift from feminism to masculinity. Obeshas ya chere men man so what to do. Ne what na mube kunu war, I be serious. Mutin say, bon samo oye small boy. Happy. Or push him mad to a point. Say a man in me very soon man many baby. And one of them say numa baby man for certificate nyanya. They use the love, tenderness, and favor that men have to for them to get it. And one of them says, oh, really mad they are will come man so. And women will see the suffering that they will suffer. And then make us a matter. Who can't obey with feminism? No. He's destroying that structure. What same ma? Oh yeah, or be baba same ma. Now for we jai yemiru. Ti maniate, a memeniate, a urade, a nutin or sea hinyeni and kuradia. When nin to mean tinye rade nante. And tia dear be a radia institute, you have to be a child to run it. And marriage is one of them. You have to think like a child sometimes, feel like a child. Or say, the kingdom is for these children. That means you have to be childlike to survive the kingdom. So anything that God institute, you have to have the character of a child. And children don't take things inside. They just do as they are told. So for say, you can say they are doing too much. Any you. And right now what feminism is doing is but enche bonsambe shift ya ba mema monfa adwene to ho na mema de adwene to ho a na obehunu de besi. Chira me the billionaires in this world. Chira me do ya how many of them the billionaires women in this world, how many of them what created something to get those billions? Mm.

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Men will no more marry. Asem no, ehwa ne beba. 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Because ABC. Enche obebie mema eni through the same masculinity obebie ni akyire mema the disadvantages a obaba wa brabo mu ebeba nyina enche ABC. Ebeba. Men will begin to be taught the disadvantages they go through when they have, when a woman comes into their life, and they will start to open the eyes of men, and men too will say that we won't marry again. Inti atene esi no mumien stop ni sesele mumien tie nya mi asem ni an stop it.

0: because they are kicked men. Women will rise against men. This gender war is what will end the world. Ye kanya mi asema mumfa. Ye time will be a party nim di betu mesi. Ansha si si ti nim di betu mesi. Echo. One day you will sit back. The same devil that told women, that tell men that we are the table. So when a man asks you, what do you bring to the table? Tell men that we are the table. Will also tell men that tell the women that life is the table. So bring something on the table. So men will change. And that'll be the trouble. Talabashiandaba.
1: Jesus!
0: We need to save the future. We need to save it. We need to. And until the third year, the Lord will help us.
1: Amen. Jesus!
0: I tell you, many people started well. They entered the marriage as very good people. But they allowed the toxicity of the marriage to defile their hearts. And today they are worse than the marriage. The Lord our God,
1: Jesus,
0: is touching us tonight.
1: Yes!
0: Whatever you have as an issue,
1: oh, Jesus,
0: around your marriage,
1: Jesus,
0: the Lord is touching you right now.
1: Yeah!
0: Every mountain that has come to contend,
1: Jesus,
0: with your marriage,
1: Jesus,
0: we command them to be broken down.
1: Yeah!
0: Marital delays,
1: Jesus. Jesus,
0: attack on
2: Jesus,
0: the peace of the couple.
1: Jesus,
0: they are arrested right now.
1: Amen.
0: And I declare from today,
1: Jesus,
0: be made whole.
1: Amen.
0: Walk into your glorious marriage and enjoy it.
1: Amen.
0: Stretch forth your hands and let me say a word over you,
1: Jesus.
0: That by the help of the Lord shall
2: Jesus
0: fall on the ground.
1: Amen.
0: I pray for you that you will marry right and enjoy marriage.
1: Amen.
0: And if you are already in a very tattered, battered marriage,
1: Jesus,
0: may the Holy Ghost invade it and come to influence it.
1: Amen.
0: May that marriage be fixed.
1: Amen.
0: Jesus!
1: Jesus!
0: In the name of Jesus, I bless you with a good marriage.
1: Amen.
0: Thank you, Lord.
1: Thank you, Jesus.
0: That's all I came to do today. But I don't care the marital story and history. From your father's house and mother's house,
1: oh, Jesus,
0: I declare yours will work.
1: Amen.
0: Yours will be enjoyable.
1: Amen.
0: Yours will be fruitful.
1: Amen.
0: In the most holy name of Jesus.
1: Amen.
0: The Lord is helping somebody tonight.
1: Amen.
0: The Lord is helping somebody tonight.
1: Amen.
0: In the area of your marriage.
1: Amen.
0: The Lord is helping somebody tonight.
1: Amen.
0: The Lord is helping somebody.
1: Amen.
0: The Lord is favoring somebody tonight.
1: Amen.
0: You will not fall in the trap of people.
1: Amen.
0: The satanic trap for this generation.
1: Amen.
0: You will not fall into the satanic trap of this generation.
1: Amen.
0: In the name of the Lord Jesus.
1: Amen.
0: Everywhere you are, I need you to lift up your hands.
1: Jesus.
0: And you are going to cry to the Lord, that Lord, help me.
1: Help Lord, me.
0: Help me.
1: Help me
0: in marriage.
1: Help me.
0: Help me. Help me.
1: Help me.
0: I can't fall for demonic traps. I can't fall for feminism. I cannot fall for masculinism. I cannot fall for these evil plans. Help me, Lord. Lift up your voice.

0: help me, Lord. Help me, Lord. Your marriage cannot fail. Your marriage cannot fail. Your marriage cannot fail. Your marriage cannot fail. Your marriage cannot fail. Your marriage cannot fail. Your marriage cannot fail. Your marriage cannot fail. Your marriage cannot fail. Your marriage cannot fail. Your marriage cannot fail. It will not fail. It will not fail. Somebody shout, my marriage will not fail. When we deal with some of these things, we must approach it with a spiritual perspective. Male and female, created he them, blessed them, and said, have dominion. By chapter 2 of the Bible, we uphold as our manual for life. By chapter 2, God said it is not good for the man to be alone. So one of the first things that God desired for human existence was marriage. You don't have an option in that area, because God needs a family system out of you. You don't have an option. So if you miss God, you will miss devil. But there is no way you will miss that system. No. So it's either you are running that system by God, or you are running that system by the devil. Because it is a must, you will run that system. And I'm praying for somebody.
1: Jesus.
0: You won't fail in your marriage.
1: Amen.
0: You won't fail in your marriage.
1: Amen.
0: You won't fail in your marriage.
1: Amen.
0: And I pray for as many people under some voice,
1: Jesus,
0: that have fallen for that negative, demonic perspective of life.
1: Jesus.
0: So-called feminism, so-called masculinism,
1: Jesus,
0: that satanic gender war,
1: Jesus,
0: that the enemy wants to raise out of nothing,
1: Jesus,
0: to finish humanity.
1: Jesus.
0: I declare that the Lord will raise a people who will think high above it.
1: Amen.
0: I pray you will not fall into that trap.
1: Amen.
0: I pray you will not fall into that trap.
1: Amen.
0: You will be that kind of a woman. You know, God prepared women to be loved and cared for. I pray that you be that kind of woman,
1: Jesus,
0: that your husband can love and care for.
1: Amen.
0: And the Lord made men to be honored and respected. And I pray that you be that kind of man,
1: Jesus,
0: that your wife will honor and respect you.
1: Amen.
0: Your family will not fail.
1: Amen.
0: I crush satanic agenda.
1: Amen.
0: Witchcraft altars.
1: Amen.
0: Family foundations and
1: amen.
0: Parties.
1: Amen.
0: I crush them.
1: Amen.
0: Your marriage will survive.
1: Amen.
0: And it shall thrive and do well.
1: Amen.
0: In Jesus' name.
1: Amen.
0: I declare you a success in marriage.
1: Amen.
0: So shall it be.
1: Amen.
0: In Jesus' name.
1: Amen.
0: It's done.
1: Amen.
0: Bless I begin to pray over your communion. I pray for the power of God to charge this communion.
1: Amen.
0: To renew our minds, our hearts.
1: Amen.
0: Towards what is right regarding marriage.
1: Amen.
0: I call it done.
1: Amen.

0: must release what is for you.
1: Jesus.
0: I declare that that person comes under supernatural pressure.
1: Amen.
0: Supernatural pressure.
1: Amen.
0: They release whatever belongs to you that they are holding.
1: Amen.
0: They release whatever belongs to you that they are holding.
1: Amen.
0: In the name of the Lord Jesus.
1: Amen.
0: That document is charged with fire.
1: Amen. Amen.
0: Point of contact charged with fire.
1: Amen.
0: For signs and wonders.
1: Amen.
0: In the name of Jesus Christ.
1: Amen.
0: All right. Barashka baro shala.
1: Jesus.
0: I declare and seal today.
1: Jesus.
0: Yes. We are coming to Legon.
1: Oh my God. My God.
0: Yeah. We are coming to Legon.
1: Oh my God. My God.
0: We are coming to Legon. Don't miss it for anything. We are coming to Legon. It's four different places.
2: My God.
0: We are coming to Legon. Four different places.
2: My God.
0: Don't miss it for if you are a Legonite or you are living around Legon campus.
1: Come on.
0: Rush there. A mini invasion is happening.
1: My God.
0: Rush there. Exactly 9 a.m.
1: Yes,
0: exactly 9 a.m. Main campus, Athletic Oval. Pent Field, Evandi Hostel, Diaspora Desert. All these four places will be serving books at the same time. Don't miss it for anything.
2: My God.
0: My God. I bless your seed and offerings.
1: Amen.
0: And I declare that the grace of the Lord will abound.
1: Amen.
0: You will not miss your good and prophetic marriage.
1: Amen.
0: I call it done.
1: Amen.
0: In Jesus' mighty name.
1: Amen.
0: Yes, I don't speak it anyhow, but my catch and ram catch them. Boa warriors were for you. Boa warriors were for you. Lord, remember everybody's marriage.
1: Amen.
0: In Jesus' name.
1: Amen.
0: Raise an altar over your marriage.
2: Amen.
0: The Lord will visit you.
2: Amen.
0: 26:25-61. 26:25-61 is the momo pay. 26:25-61. 26:25-61. 26:25-61. Yes, the momo pay. Momo number 059-739-3440. 059-739-3440. Raise your altar for the day as
3: you step in.
0: Favor is ahead of you.
1: 059-739-3383.
0: 059-739-3383. 050-6597-542. 050-6597-542. Those outside the country, you have PayPal, Cash App, and your Momo lines are there. I will always tell you, it's what the Holy Spirit is saying in your heart.
1: Yes.
0: Obey it, give according as the Lord is leading you.
1: Yes,
0: and that is how your heavens will be open.
1: Amen.
0: I see help coming from. It is an opportunity for you to have an altar you can sacrifice on every day of your life.
1: Amen.
0: Keep on. Step out with that boldness.
1: Yes. Amen.
0: That the Lord is with you.
1: Amen.
0: My God.
1: My God. Jesus.
0: In the name of Jesus, I declare your seed and offering blessed.
1: Amen.
0: In Jesus' mighty name. If you are not born again, you want to say this after me, say, Lord Jesus.
1: Lord Jesus.
0: Thank you that you died and rose up on the third day.
1: Thank you that you died and rose up on the third day.
0: Forgive me all my sins.
1: Forgive me all my sins.
0: Wash me in the blood.
1: Wash me in the blood.
0: Cleanse me from unrighteousness.
1: Cleanse me from unrighteousness.
0: Make me a new creation.
1: Make me a new creation.
0: Let all things be passed away.
1: Let all things be
0: made new.
1: Let all things be
0: in Jesus' mighty name.
1: In Jesus' mighty name.
0: Amen.
1: Amen.
0: If you pray this prayer, I know that you are born again.
1: Oh, yes.
0: You are part of God's family.
1: Oh, yes.
0: And all that you need to do is to stay with us and grow in the Lord. I want to see you tomorrow about this time. This is Alpha Hour.
1: Every day with God is every day in victory.
0: Psalm chapter 18a. The claim of partnership in his name. Don't miss it for anything. Grab the book and be reading with us. Your life will never be the same.
1: Amen.
0: The claim of partnership. Those of you in Legon, make sure that today you get all the books and you study it along with your academic books.
2: My God.
0: Your life will never be the same.
1: Amen.
0: So Legon, we are coming. We are coming. We are coming.
2: Yes. Oh, yes.
0: Legon, we are coming.
1: My God.
0: And it's exactly 9 a.m. Exactly. Lady Mercy will be there. Our boys will be
1: come
0: there.
1: On! My God. My God.
0: exactly 9 a.m. will be there. Birthday celebrants, I declare you blessed and highly favored and so forth. And now you're hot, but all right, this is Alpha Hour. Every day with God is every day. See you tomorrow about this time. Bye-bye.

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there is indeed power in the name of Jesus. I mean, the name above every name. You know, it's a name that brings peace in troubled hearts, hope even to the discouraged, and salvation to all who believe it. You see, if your soul feels weary tonight, this afternoon, this morning, Jesus extends the same invitation he gave long ago. Come to me, and I'll give you rest. May this song, minister deeply to your heart. We join Austin Francis as rest for your soul.

0: You know, as indeed we approach the close of this day, you want to take a moment to reflect on God's faithfulness. You know, every breath that you've taken today, it has been evidence of His grace. So whatever tomorrow holds, remember that our God is mighty, He's worthy of all the trust, and always working for the good of those who love Him. Let's finish this hour declaring His greatness and surrendering even our lives completely into His hands. We jump planet shake it says, Mighty God. For days, my name has been an awesome time worshiping with you here, Praise FM Africa. And God bless you. God bless you. Well, I live in the hands of Carrie, Wayne, Ted, Sandra, Aaron, Carrie, hearing the voice again of Maya, Katie, Jennifer, Jessica, Dankwa, Charlotte, Mona, Katwe. We'll get to hear my voice as well. And as our able staff, of course, talk about Kelsey L and talk about Liz Hedin and Dave Hartman. You want to lift up the lovely staff here at Praise FM, even before God, that He's prepared all the concerns and all the programs ahead of us. We're looking for 1,000 people donating or 100 Ghana, 100 US dollars every month. And of course, even as we continue, so that all year round, we have people, 1,000 people to give 100 US dollars so that we create a sustained foundation that will fully fund this ministry year round and help more people experience Jesus together. You want to pray into it, it becomes a success in Jesus' mighty name. God bless you, and let's join in tonight as we wrap up this day and embrace a new. The eyes of the world will be on the World Cup this summer. This major event provides an opportunity to share the hope of Jesus with our international friends and neighbors.
1: My name is Jesse Bradley, and I'm a former professional soccer player. 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
2: We're remembering the truth today from Ezekiel 34, 11 through 15. For thus says the Lord God, Behold, I myself will search for my sheep and will seek them out. As a shepherd seeks out his flock when he is among his sheep that have been scattered, so will I seek out my sheep, and I will rescue them from all places where they have been scattered on a day of clouds and thick darkness. And I will bring them out from the peoples and gather them from the countries and will bring them into their own land. And I will feed them on the mountains of Israel, by the ravines and in all the inhabited places of the country. I will feed them with good pasture, and on the mountain heights of Israel shall be their grazing land. There they shall lie down in good grazing land, and on rich pasture they shall feed on the mountains of Israel. I myself will be the shepherd of my sheep, and I myself will make them lie down, declares the Lord God. Remembering the truth from Ezekiel 34, 11 through 15.
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And it's Wong and the Belonging Co. We all have our reasons why we can praise, why we can understand God's faithfulness. And we all have walked through different stories, different circumstances. But Jesus is near. His peace is present. And his strength is what is meeting us right now.

That's Leanne Crawford. I recently learned more about the meaning of why Leanne Crawford wrote that song. Her great aunt Maureen learned that she would go blind in her 40s, and so her aunt memorized roughly 90% of the Bible so that she could carry God's word with her. And that's how that song was written. And so when you read the lyrics, still waters run through any valley I could find. I'm laying fear down here at heaven's riverside, thinking of her aunt, knowing that she was going to go blind. Her response was to go and memorize 90% of the Bible. That absolutely just blows my mind today, and I pray that that story blesses you no matter what you're facing.

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1: Awesome, friend. 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Returning to 2 Peter 1:2. May grace and peace be multiplied to you in the knowledge of God and in Jesus our Lord. And Lord, as we come to you in worship, leaning on you, again, thank you for the reminder that your grace and peace is here and is multiplied. Amen.

Raise a Hallelujah with Jonathan and Melissa Hessler. You know, I remember actually the first time that I heard that song. And I thought, wow, this is going to meet so many people in the daily storms of life, that we can praise, that we can sing, that we can raise a hallelujah. Psalm 63:7, for you have been my help, and in the shadow of your wings, I will sing for joy.

0: This is Carrie from Praise FM, and today we are remembering the truth together from John 13, verses 12 through 17. When he had finished washing their feet, he put on his clothes and returned to his place. "Do you understand what I have done for you?" he asked them. "You call me teacher and Lord, and rightly so, for that is what I am. Now that I, your Lord and teacher, have washed your feet, you also should wash one another's feet. I have set you an example that you should do as I have done for you. Very truly, I tell you, no servant is greater than his master, nor is a messenger greater than the one who sent him. Now that you know these things, you will be blessed if you do them." We have been remembering the truth together today from John 13, verses 12 through 17.
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4: My name is Apostle Dr. Watasaka Mante, the General Overseer of Faith Army Chapel Worldwide, affectionately called God's Major General. 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The Bible spoke about Jesus in the book of Mark 1 verse 35, where he will withdraw to a solitary place and pray on daily basis. The Bible declares in Philippians 4:6, "Be anxious for nothing, but in all things by prayer and supplication, let your requests be made known unto God." 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Philippians chapter 4, verse 13. The time is 4 a.m. to 5 a.m. from Mondays to Fridays. 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Amen.
5: Wow. Good morning, everyone. Good morning, everyone. This is Good Morning Jesus. It's amazing to come your way. My name is Apostle Dr. Walter Sapamante, and it's amazing to wake up again. This program has just been amazing. We spend quality time to pray. If you are sleeping, just wake up. Amen. Just wake up and connect with me in prayer. I want to start the day well. Amen. When you start your day with Jesus, it always comes with blessing. I believe it. When you start your day with Jesus, it always comes with blessing. 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And it's been amazing. Hallelujah. I'm telling you, it's just been amazing. So we have a few sessions we want to go through. The first one, we call it Get Right with God, where we confess our sins and forget about the past and move on towards the mark of the high calling, where we show gratitude to the Almighty God. My God, it's just powerful. Amen. And we have a time of mysteries. The time of mysteries is also amazing. Amen. Where we speak in the language of the Spirit. We just go into the realms and speak in the language of the Spirit. And then we have a time of general prayers, where we pray openly, we summarize the prayers, amen. And then we also have another time we call the work time, and then we also have the intercessory, and then prayer request time. Just an amazing session throughout this time. You can't touch this down. My name is Apostle Dr. Walter Sakamate, amen. Straight away, we have a scripture that I want us to read this morning. And this scripture is a very powerful but common scripture before we start the day. Amen. And I want us to read from the book of Psalm 91, verse 1 to 5. Psalm 91, verse 9 to 5. Verse 1 to 5. Let's go back to the scriptures. We want to read it, and I believe that your life will never be the same. He that dwelleth in the secret place of the Most High shall abide under the shadow of the Almighty. Amen. I will say of the Lord, He is my refuge and my fortress, my God. In Him will I trust, my God. I love this part. My God, in Him will I trust. Surely He shall deliver thee from the snare of the fowler and from the noisome pestilence. I'm loving this. Amen. He shall cover thee with His feathers, and under His wings shall thou trust. His truth shall be thy shield and buckler. Ah, this is deep. Amen. Thou shalt not be afraid for the terror by night, nor for the arrows that flyeth by day. In the realm of prayer, you are covered and you are protected. I'm loving this. Amen. May God's presence go with you the whole day. Amen. And let's read from the scriptures, the book of Exodus, about 33, verse 14. Let's go back to the scriptures, the book of Exodus, about 33, verse 14. Powerful scriptures I want us to go through. And He said, my presence shall go with thee, and I'll give thee rest. I want to talk to somebody who is doing the listening. God's presence will go with you, and He will give you rest. Oh my God. Maybe you didn't sleep tonight because you have all kinds of things running through your head. Can I prophesy into your life? God's presence will go with thee, and He will give you rest. Maybe you are confused. Maybe you are devastated. You are frustrated. Maybe you lost a loved one. Maybe you lost some money. Maybe things are not going well the way you wanted to go. Can I talk to you today? Can I speak and prophesy into your life? His presence will go with you. And God, and God, Almighty God, the Creator of the heavens and the earth, and God will give you rest. Wow. What a powerful time we are having this morning. It's just been amazing. I want us to go back to our, secret place and begin to get right before the Lord. Maybe your walk with God has not been good, but just close your eyes. Amen. You have sinned against Him. The Bible said that if you hide iniquity in your heart, God will not hear you. And He said when you confess your sin, He is faithful and just to forgive you from all unrighteousness. I pray for you. He said the hand of the Lord is not shorting that He cannot save, but our iniquities. We want to pray that God will cleanse us. Can we read the book of Isaiah 59 verse 1 and 2? I'm loving this. Come on now. Amen. I want to get right before the Lord. Isaiah 59 verses 1 to 2. I give Jesus praise. I give Jesus praise. I give Jesus praise. Amen. Isaiah chapter 59 verses 1 and 2. Isaiah 59 verses 1 and 2. Behold, the Lord's hands is not shut that He cannot see, neither is ear heavy that it cannot hear. My God, but your iniquities have separated between you and your God, and your sins have hid His face from you, that He will not hear. It's dangerous when God cannot hear you because of iniquities, disobedience, or transgression. And so before we proceed during this powerful time of the program, Good Morning Jesus, we ask for mercy. Lord, I pray that your mercy will abound, that your grace will abound. This morning, forgive us from all unrighteousness. Lord Jesus, cleanse us whatever we have done by way of disobedience, by way of sin, by way of lies, by way of adultery, by way of fornication, by way of any act of sin. We ask you for forgiveness. By way of disobeying God, by way of transgression, Father, we pray for mercy. We ask that the mercy of God will abound in our lives. The Bible said that if your sins be as scarlet, they shall be as white as snow. Father, we petition your throne, cleanse us from all forms of unrighteousness. In the mighty name of Jesus, Father, wash us with your blood and make us clean in Jesus' name. Wow, what a day we are having. What a day we are having. Praise the name of the Lord Jesus. Amen. The Bible said that we don't know how to pray, but the Spirit gives us utterance. We are just coming before the throne of grace. Amen. David said, I'll bless the Lord at all times, and His praises shall continually be in my mouth. Somebody say, thank you, Jesus. If you are listening to me in Koforidua, in Accra, in any part of Ghana, somebody say, thank you, Jesus. The Bible said that in all things, give thanks. Somebody say, thank you, Jesus. The program is Good Morning Jesus on Sunny 88.7. And I'm coming your way live. I just believe that somebody will be blessed even this morning. Somebody say, thank you, Jesus. Somebody say, thank you, Jesus. Why am I saying that? Because in all things, give thanks. I just want you to connect to the realms of God. You always have to find something to thank God for. Thank God for the gift of life. You wake up in the morning and say, thank you for the gift of life. If you just woke up, somebody say, thank you. The Bible said, the answer for me by all things by prayer and supplication. Let your request be made known unto God. And begin to speak the language of the Holy Spirit. Begin to speak in tongues. In the name of Jesus, in the name of Jesus Christ, the Son of the Living God, in the oh my God, once you are speaking the language of the Spirit, remember you are speaking in tongues, you are charging your spirit mind, you are activating grace, changing the atmosphere. It is a walk into the depth of God, the realm of God. As we speak the language of the Spirit, we are speaking the language of heaven that is activating His presence all over the place. We are connected to high realms by the Spirit of mysteries. Come on, lift your voice. We are connected. The realm of prayer, the throne of glory. Jesus, in Namaka Duske Valdelabadulone, Presco Branca Tulu Abalta Adi, Aban Ali Redova de Labadul, Eradi Catanda Labadu, Eva, Yanko Ponta Magru Cadiz, Yanko Ponta Labadu Verdos, Yanko Ponta Carabadu 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Jesus Kalabadulodi Papa, Branca Duluapa Padulodi Papa, Jesus Kalabadulodi Papa. Oh, what an atmosphere. I know you are connected to the realm of the Spirit, you are connected to the realm of prayer. Say, oh God, I connect you to the throne of grace for prayer. Even this morning, I connect to the throne of grace in the mighty name of Jesus. I connect to the throne of grace. I thank God for what He's doing this morning. Amen. The Bible says in Romans 8, verse 28, all things, God is working something out of somebody. You just got to pray. The Bible said, men always ought to pray. We know that all things work together for good to them that love God, to them who are called, according to His purpose. All things will work together for your God. I am praying for you that God will remember you. In the name of Jesus, oh God, this morning, the Lord is shooting every crooked part. This morning, God is exhorting valleys and causing mountains to become plains. This morning, the Lord is doing a new thing and is springing forth in the name of Jesus this morning. Let God arise and let His enemies be scattered. This morning something is shifting. This morning there's a shift somewhere which is happening all over the place. This morning there's a particular friend entering into somebody and the sound of my voice. The power of God is entering you. Discouragement is leaving you, fear is leaving you, and a place of prayer is active in your life this morning by the power of the Holy Ghost. This morning, demons are leaving your territory. They are living your life. They are living. They are living where you are. This morning, evil assignment is not coming to pass. This morning, evil assignment is not coming to pass. Jesus, this one God is doing a new thing. Jesus, responding the grimace of the, our Lord Jesus, the love of God and the sweet fellowship of the Holy Ghost is with us. The sweet fellowship of the Holy Ghost is with us, O God. His presence is bringing us the whole day, the whole vision. We are must to tell you about the outstanding about love. It's sorry that it's shaped in the spirit. God is doing a new thing this morning. God is doing a new thing in your life this morning. By the power of the grace, he can see God. It's a morning of joy. The Bible speaks in the book of Romans 12, verse 12. Let me read that scripture before we continue to pray. Our Lord is Romans 12, verse 12. The Bible said rejoicing in hope, patient in tribulation, continuing instant in prayer. This is an attitude of a believer. When you are waiting for something, just make sure you rejoice in hope because it will come to pass. Oh my God. And I just want to have to pray mysteries by this prayer. We're not going to pray this prayer, but we're going to pray it in the language of the Spirit. That God will help us to be patient in relation. And each time in prayer, lift your voice. We pray the Bible, we pray scripture of Romans chapter 12, verse 12, rejoicing in hope. Every atmosphere of hopelessness in your life. Every place of hopelessness in your life. What the devil said is hopeless. What he told you he can't work. I pray for you. Hope is coming. You will trust in hope. You will be patient in tribulation. You will continue starting prayer. Oh God, let the words of light lead people and let the power of hope be activated. I am proud of you. This morning, let the glory of the Lord rise in hope for every listener, for every hearer. In the name of Jesus, this morning, God, when you feel hopeless, I pray hope is activated. What the devil is releasing fear, I can fear in hope. What the devil is bringing shame, I can shape hope. By the power of the Holy Lord, let me get up and carry on. Jesus, oh God. Rejoicing in hope, patient in tribulation, instant in prayer. Oh God, we need to walk up on that. Oh God, hope is coming. Strength is coming. Oh God, strength is coming. Life is empty, back to that day.
6: Saul is carrying in the name of Jesus. Every frustration, every pain, you will run to the top, you will leap off walls. Grace, look at somebody in the name of Jesus. Won't you send Jesus and leave your death free? But the book of the Lord, you move in the name of Jesus. People shall leave your death free. We give it up. Jesus, our God, the soul is I rebuke every storm to the name of Jesus. It's the name of Jesus. In the name of Jesus, I rebuke the storm against my grave. I rebuke the storm against my finances. I rebuke the storm against my destiny. I rebuke the storm against my life. Oh, it's funny. The power of the Lord, the name of Jesus, let the storm be over. Let the storm be over. In the name of Jesus, the storm's over tonight. Sorry, this morning. The storm's over this morning. In the name of Jesus, we will go to the day with joy. We will go to the day with happiness. The storm's

0: três letras a pá a cortes que coludes a bacê o três a pá vipê o cruz vipê escrita o cruz que coludes está bem bacê o três a pá o três a pá é por cima do meu o três a pá boa ida ou sabe a suficiência e o três a pá do everywhere May you abound everywhere. In the name of Jesus, we pray the scripture. Let all grace abound. We pray that all grace and God is able to make all grace to abound for you. I'm putting up my ears, you. May all grace abound. What the only grace, let grace look at you. That he owns happy all sufficiency. The Lord takes me up to everywhere. In the name of Jesus, all grace. Lift it up, power, by the power of the believers, all grace upon, and you must have that big upon her. Let all grace upon to somebody who put that scripture for all grace upon the power of the believers, all grace upon. Legal sofa and empire, all grace and power for the name. In the name of Jesus, your grace, I cry out to the empire. All grace, Jesus, I die great at the empire. Let them deliver you and let the spirit of the glories to the meetings of tongues. Liberty is coming for them. Deliverance is coming for them. Liberty by them. Atol, Jesus, Apakatua, Paratos, we pray for liberty, we pray for liberty, by the power of Dios.
1: What a wonderful time we are having.
2: Amen. So powerful, I've enjoyed every minute of it. Thank God for the mystery time. Amen. I just want to pray, pray, my prayers. Heavenly Father, we thank you for everyone who have enjoyed the mystery time. For everybody who is a need, bless them. For everybody who needs a child, bless them. For everybody who needs an open door, bless them. Thank you, Jesus. For everybody who needs a car, give them a car. Everybody who needs a house, give them a house. For every pastor who needs an encounter, who needs God to tap them, who needs a direction, God, I pray for direction in the name of Jesus. The Bible says, you ask, shall be given, and seek, and shall find, and knock at the door. For everybody whose children, whose child, whose son, whose daughter needs help, help them. I pray for mothers that are praying with their children, Lord, remember them. I pray for daughters that are in pain, that the enemy has come, Lord, remember them. I pray for grandmothers who are looking forward to grandchildren, seeing the blessings of God. I pray for sick children. I pray for parents. We roll away. I pray for answered prayers. I believe for answered prayers this morning. In the mighty name of the Lord Jesus. What a time we have. We go for a short break and when we come back, the sermon is coming and then the request time will follow through. Remember, you can send me a text 0549 050505.

We've done somewhere about 25 minutes into the time. It's just been amazing. We hear the word of God and we go into a prayer request. Like I said, amen. You can send me a text on 0549-05-0505. Amen. Amen. And I'm going to share with you what I call commanding your season. May the Lord help us to understand the word of God. Somebody say, commanding your season. Amen. Seasons are very important. When the world was created, the Bible said that the Lord created the heavens and the earth. So I'm reading from the book of Ecclesiastes 3, verses 1. We'll go through the scriptures very carefully. Ecclesiastes 3, verses 1. Amen. The reason why seasons are important is that season defines what you do. The Bible says, to everything there is a season and a time to every purpose under the heaven. Okay, can we continue, please? Amen. Let's go back. If you have your Bible, can join me. A time to be born, a time to die, a time to plant, a time to plot, which is planted. Glorious. A time to kill, a time to heal, a time to break down, and a time to build up. I love it. A time to weep, a time to laugh, a time to mourn, a time to dance. Wow. A time to cast away stones, a time to gather stones. Together, a time to embrace, and a time to refrain from embracing. God works with time. Galatians 6, verse 8 to 9. Very powerful scripture. The Bible says we should not be worried in what doing, for in due season who reap if we faint not. Seasons can be due and seasons can be commanded into being. It's very important for us to understand this. Amen. You have to understand that commanding your season is very important. Now, the season determines what you do. It's very important for us to understand. The Bible spoke about the ant. In the book of Proverbs, he said, go to the ant thou slaughtered. Consider his ways and be wise. The ant works very hard during summer because in winter it's very difficult. Go to the ant thou slaughtered. Consider her ways and be wise. And so, if the ant understands seasons, and seasons is predetermined by seasons be determined through activity. Amen. So seasons are very important. Seasons defines what you do at any point in time. There are times when God wants us to understand how things are working for us to deal with it. There are times you have to find time and pray about seasons. Job spoke the word so profound. Job spoke about it in the book of Job 38, verse 12. He said, have you commanded your seasons? So seasons are very important. They must be commanded. Because sometimes due seasons can delay. The enemy can manipulate your season. Am I preaching? Your season can manipulate it. And that's why you need to deal with seasons. You have to command it into being. Seasons can be fought against. Amen. Your time can come. And some way somehow something can manipulate it and it's not coming. Amen. Has thou commanded the morning? Job 38, verse 12, I love this. He said, has thou commanded the morning since thy days and caused the day spring to know his place? Have you commanded? That means that you have to command your morning. Oh my God. I love this. I love this. In the book of Luke 6, verse 12, look at what Jesus will do. Jesus understood that the time is coming on the leader. And the seasons can be manipulated. So the night before, he spent time to pray. And it came to pass in those days that he went out into a mountain to pray and continued all night in prayer to God. I love this. Which means that Jesus went and prayed for all night. And the 13th verse is so powerful. Now, Jesus was going to choose his disciples and so he prayed intensive prayers. And when it was day, Luke 6 verse 13, and when it was day, he called to him his disciples, and all of them he chose 12, whom he also named apostles. I love this. Whom he also named Simon was named through prayer. Andrew, his brother, was named through prayer. James, and John, and Philip, and Bartholomew. Now, they were all named through prayer because Jesus went to pray, he was able to choose well. So, when you pray, you take the season, you take what happens in the day. Oh my God. Things can be very frustrating in life. I know what Ephesians 5 and 16 say. The Bible said, Ephesians 5 and 16 says,
retaining the time for the days are evil. There are a lot of evil days. That's why you must then command your season. And you must learn to be in a certain manner concerning your season. The days are evil. God calls, there's a call for prayer for people. Command your day, command your morning. Pray to your timings. Pray to your fruit. The Bible says in Jeremiah 31, verse 17, it said, there is hope for my fruit. In other words, you have to understand what the future are. That the future is very important. However, you go and stand that means your prayer. I'm singing to somebody this morning. I pray for you that your future will be great. I pray for you your days will not be days of evil, but days of blessings. May Monday bring you favor, Tuesday bring you opportunities. May Wednesday bring you open doors. May Thursday bring you acceleration. May Friday bring you goodness and mercy. May Saturday bring you rest. And may Sunday bring you open heavens. I prophesy into your life for the days of the week will come with opportunities and divine blessing and celebration. I'm loving this. Amen. God loves you so much, my brother, my sister. You've got to stand out to command your season. I love this sermon. I'm telling you, something has just happened to me in the spirit. May God connect your season. And sometimes you as a matter of fact, you do what your season tells you. And your season is a language. I want to read from the book of 1 Chronicles 12, verse 32, from Bible Scripture. Amen. The sons of Issachar and the times, and Israel knew what to do because of seasons. You are a product of seasons. You act based on seasons. Sometimes when you see that things are not going well, you see a certain level of emergency. Somebody must decide, I want to spend 1 week, I need to ask for a leave and spend some time with God. 1 Chronicles 12 and 32. I love this. The sons of Issachar, the Bible spoke about them, they understand what we call timings. And the children of Issachar, which were men that had understanding of the timings, to know which Israel ought to do, the heads of them were 200, and all brethren were at their commandment. The Bible said they knew what to do, and because they understood the seasons. The seasons determine your activity. I'm praying for you. There are people who have lived for 3 years for nothing is happening at this point. May it be a season of harvest. May it be a season of God's blessings. Oh my God, I deal with evil days of every season. And I speak God's blessings to happen to you in the name of Jesus. I speak and I deal with evil seasons, evil days of confusion. And I pray that God's favor will look with you. Deal with evil days of struggle. And I pray that God's blessings will look to you by the power of the Holy Ghost. May God remember you. May God bless you. May God cause His face to shine upon you and be gracious upon you in the name of Jesus. May God give you beautiful arms and a crown of praise for the spirit of heaven. May your season experience goodness and mercy. According to Psalm 23, verse 6, goodness and mercy shall follow you all the days of your life. May all the days of your season be full of goodness and be full of mercy. In Jesus' name, I'm loving this. Amen. I'm loving it. Surely goodness and mercy. Surely goodness and mercy. Surely goodness and mercy. God bless you so much. What a powerful time we have now. What a powerful time we have. I give Jesus praise for such a powerful time of God's word. Quickly, want to go into the request time. Hallelujah. Want to go into the request time. Go for a short break, 1 minute break, and go to the request time. Remember to call us on 0549-050505. Amen. 0549-050505. God bless you. God bless you.

0: Wow. Powerful time of prayer. We're going to have a prayer time of request. Amen. Amen. We're going to pray for families. I just feel that before we continue on hoping and before you send testimony, you can still send your testimony to 0549-05050. But before we go, I want us to pray for families and familiar spirit are very, very strong. And in Africa, what we do is that we activate the roles of familiar spirit. We tell them to go and do what they do by our actions, through the pouring of libations. We do a lot of that. And a lot of Christians love the traditional stuff here in church. I love what Elijah said, he bound, worship him. If God be God, worship him. Amen. And me and my household to serve the Lord. You can't be a Christian and a Satan and idol worshiper. We go to full house and do all kinds of things and demons follow people. I just want us to pray and deal with. Say the name of Jesus, I pray. I deal with demons that have been arrayed before people's lives and people's destiny. Keta irapatua, shivankatia kapa irapalirapos. In the name of Jesus, Keta barosa, vrisi bubo kapa rata dita. Kedero patulia, patua pasato kakwit. Every force of darkness releasing my family, to see the key and destroy. Today I annoy you with the blood and power. You are key with the blood and body, the word of his testimony. The family, everybody told me in prayer. The Bible said that if you are angry, as that anything on earth is established in heaven, and whatsoever you bind on earth is binding in heaven. And whatsoever you lose on earth is to lose your record. I call you to take a leap of money to go. Let the weapons the space. Even by the name of Jesus, God, dear Father, leave my family, leave my children. If my enemies and any king my family, my family, if my enemies are called money to go. In the name of Jesus, walk up my brothers. Amen. The Lord showed me something in the spirit when I saw somebody. You were a man of God, there's a lady lying close to you, and a lady from RSD. I come on, what up and pray, there's a lady, it's not your wife, it's not your husband, it's not your wife. We're talking to her now. God is not going to destroy you, but if you can only repent, but there's a lady lying close to your bed, the Lord showed me. And the lady's wearing a blue dress, and my crown like blue. I like me. There's somebody listen to me. When you see me, I'll be at you see people coming to you because your father is full of acting, watching you. You are fetish and you are in royalty. You're born so that basic. And the enemy is like, you are still family. Some this time is just happening. You are coming home. And still house and demons have still your family. You don't want to destroy you. Today, by the power of the Holy Ghost, I deal with the force of darkness and people. They will come in my way, in my own fear, 7 ways. Today, I command demons out of families, out of husbands, out of wives, where demons are. The Father is crying, which Patuluapaha let them take their leave by the power of the Holy Ghost. Let the demons take their leave right now by the power of the Holy Ghost. In the name of Jesus, in the name of Jesus, they are leaving your house, leaving your territory. They are not finished their second, but they're like this no one's gonna see. Tornado blowing that fire. I see fire in people's rooms right now. What they are praying, I see fire in people's rooms, and I see the fire. In the spirit, there's fire in the room. And I do not see that fire. In the Lord Jesus, the demons cannot stay. Come on, the Bible said, depths of fire, as a new box of fire, came up on the box of fire. Oh my God, as a new message, one box of fire. I have pushed the bomb to rule the bomb. With the name of Jesus, box of fire. Box of fire. Jesus, come on, my boy, after. In the name of Jesus, come on, my boy, after. Hey, Jesus, Lalabatua, Kriyababa. Every device of sin, this limitless device that is making you depressed, that device of sin, this limitless second Corinthians, Lalabatua, chapter 2, verses 11. We are up in the heart of the devices of the head in my mouth. Jesus, God of my dear. Praise 2 Corinthians 2 verse 11. That with device, every device of Satan. Program at this man, the three. Program at this man, let Satan take advantage of us, for we are not in the heart of his devices. 2 Corinthians 2 verse 11. We are not in the heart of every device of Satan. Over our finances, over our life, over our destiny, and our money to be annulled. But the blood of Jesus, every device of Satan, every Satan in the spirit, program against me, a constant basis, in the slaughter, in the forecast, in the east catch fire, in the west catch fire, in the north catch fire, in the south catch fire, and the power of the Holy Ghost.
1: Amen. God bless you, God bless you, God bless you. That is first man that sent me a text. Somebody said that he prayed for me. Pray for me. I see a text that I've been sent. Somebody said that he prayed for me. Amen. My prayer has been there for the past 2.5 years. Pray for me. Amen. Send me a text to 0549-050505. My prayer has been there for the past 2.5 years. Pray for me. Pray for me. There's a lady who is speaking. You feel something is a seed, and as we're putting the right part of your breast, you feel that pain. And as we're putting that pain just left, just your name, Cecilia, send me a text on 0549-050505. Give me that testimony. Amen. Someone is listening to me. Amen. And I saw in the spirit, you are 39 years of age. You have a child, but you don't have a husband. Amen. You are doing well for yourself. You are trying your best. The other day, somebody even came to give you a car. You are the one I'm talking about. You are doing very well. Amen. You are doing very well. Everything you are doing works for you, a husband. And then when they come, it doesn't take too long. You just leave. 39 years of age. You are that kind of person where your comes to you and somehow, not just 39, but you are in the 30 range. As a day, they also have to pray for people on the 30 range. For some reason, amen. You want to meet the heart, but it's not possible because the person comes, they come and they leave. Send me a text from 0549-0505. I'm going to pray for you. You can send me your prayer request from 0549-050505. Somebody said that he prayed for me. I have been sick for a while. I'm taking all the medication, but I still am not feeling well. I'm a finance person. I work in a bank, but my name is Steven. I'm a finance person. My name is Steven. I work in a bank, and for some reason, I have been falling sick periodically, and I have to lose my job because of what I'm going through. That's it. Somebody sent a text 0549-050. There's somebody that the Lord is showing me right now in the spirit program. I've entered into your house, and as I go to your house, I saw that there are struggles. I'm seeing things like war jackals all over the place. Don't know where they're coming from. But in the spirit, I've seen a war jackal turn into a human being. That's what the Lord is showing me right now in the spirit. Please send me a text on 0549-050505. Oh my God. Send me a text in the name of Jesus. Amen. You are overwhelmed. You are pay your children's school fees. You are going for a loan and you cannot pay. You are so petty, you don't know what to do. You are not being treated, but you want to take to alcohol. It's not good for you. I pray that spirit. Amen. Thank you, Jesus. I see a man called Alfred. The Lord is touching you. A man called Alfred. The Lord is touching you. The Lord is blessing the work for you. You've worked so hard, but financially things are not good. It's not easy for you. There's a struggle in the spirit. Please send me a text on 0549-050505. I want to pray with you right now in the name of Jesus. Amen. If you need breakthrough, I see somebody with a saddle. You want to open a salon. The spiritual word, the Lord is showing me a salon you want to open. You leave a spirit test room, your name is Mary. Please send me a text on 0549 or 050505. Amen. Or send me a text for prayer request. Thank you, Holy Ghost. Something is happening in the name of Jesus. Oh my God. Somebody just said, Pastor, God bless you for mentioning my issue. Amen. And the person just mentioned, I just want to pray for you. Because you're feeling pain in your throat, it's swollen. Amen. It's swollen, and you are going to the hospital. The doctor said, there's going to be an operation. My God said, I'm going to heal you right now. What's up, speaking to you? You feel like pain all over your neck. And the Lord is healing you in the name of Jesus. Send me a text on 0549-050505. There's somebody listening to me. You have to go study abroad. You have got to do your master's. You are working in a bank. But you want to go do your master's and you need financial breakthrough, I pray for you. Check your email. Something has been sent to your email. Your name is Emmanuel. Please send me a text on 0549-050505. Hallelujah. It's a powerful time you're having. You can send your prayer request on 0549-050505. Someone sent me a text that I've been married for 7 years. I don't have a job. Pastor, pray for me. You have been married for 7 years. You don't have a chance. Send a text to 0549-050505. I pray the blessings of children will locate you in the mighty name of Jesus Christ, the Son of the living God. We thank God for this morning. It has been amazing. The program is Good Morning Jesus on Sunday 88.7. My name is Apostle Dr. Welcome to the General Overseer of Faith Army Chapel Worldwide. You heard that right? 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We have branches locally and abroad. It's just amazing to connect to everybody via this media space. I love it. Via spiritual media. Amen. And this is Sunday 88.7 FM. 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I do counseling on Tuesdays. 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And Wednesdays at 3 o'clock, I am in Faith Army Chapel Boothia Junction. Friday, I'm in Faith Army Chapel Boothia Junction. Grace Temple, connect with me. I just went to the immigration apartment. I just want to connect with you so we can have a wonderful time. Remember, Friday 6 p.m. Amen. And then also, I'm also in Adenta on Friday 6 p.m. Amen. At Marina Mall Ridge Junction. Marina Mall Ridge Junction. A few meters at the Marina Mall, you do a left turn. Amen. Or you just do a left turn. The church on the left. Faith and Chapel, Holy Temple. Amen. On Sunday 8 to 11, we are Faith Army Chapel, Holy Temple in Adenta at Marina Mall, a few meters from the Marina Mall at Adenta Ridge Junction, a few meters, about 200 meters, you do a left hand and you are there. God bless you so much for connecting. It's just amazing to come your way. I love you so much. And I pray that God will remember you. God will bless you. What a time we've had tonight. Amen. We do a lot of progress in the church, but before I talk about the progress in the church, I see prosperity coming upon people. I see favor. There is a season of favor, I confess. I want us to pray for favor this morning, that the day will be the day of favor. In the name of Jesus, let today be my day of favor. How the scripture that I want to hold from the book of Psalm 102 verses 30. This is my season of favor. Listen. Sometimes we declare things. When it is not happening, declare it. When it is not happening, speak it. Good morning to all of you. I came to speak to somebody. Your day of favor is here. Your week of favor is here. You will be the chosen of God. God will favor you and help you. God will intervene in your situation. I see the grace for blessings. Favor for contract.
2: for open doors, favor for open heavens, favor.
1: Can we turn to the book of Psalm 102, verse 13? 102, verse 13. We want to pray this prayer. Thank you, Jesus. We want to pray this prayer. Please send me a text of your request. Don't call now. Amen. Don't call yet. Don't call yet. Don't call yet. Amen. Don't call yet. No. As soon as I start mentioning the line, you can call. Thou shalt arise and have mercy upon Zion, for the time of to favor her, ye the scepter in his mouth. The time to favor her. Today I declare favor over your life. I command the favor. The Bible said, and grew in favor with men and with God. May you have favor with men and with God. May you have favor. Jesus had favor with men and with God. May you have favor with men. For favor over your life. Favor over your destiny. Where you are not trusting, you are trusting. Where you are being relegated, may God bring you from behind the scene. I see you over there anointing. You are coming from behind. You are coming from behind. And you come who look to before. You are coming from nowhere to somewhere. Nothing can be but something. Will happen. Receive favor. And prophesy favor for the door. Favor for promotion. Favor for financial. May God bring you a destiny helper. Somebody has a vision, but he just needs a destiny helper. Somebody just needs a partner. May God bring your business partner. Somebody needs a husband. May God bring your husband. Somebody needs a wife. May God bring your wife. May the scepter of favor be activated in your life by the power of the Holy Ghost. In the name of Jesus, receive favor. In the name of Jesus, God bless you so much. The set time of favor is here. The set time of favor is here. Thank you, Jesus. God bless you so much. Amen. Send a text to 0549050505. You can call the line 0549050505. Amen. The favor, the time of favor is here. Amen. To activate favor is good to understand. Let me show you something. Sometimes learn to sow seed to activate favor. Let me say this. Learn to sow seed to activate favor. You can support our preaching. Amen. And you can send it to 0549050505. The moment I'm up, you can send it. I'm not shy about this. Amen. It's a work of God. If you don't support, you can go on. Amen. And we have a project going to the north all the time. We go to the north. We preach to the north. Not even for Christ. As you support us, we'll be able to go. Send us some more to this line, 0549050505. Favor will be activated in your life. Just trust me, I see the Spirit. Favor will be activated in your life. You can send what you feel that. You don't have to send millions, but you feel that. Just send something to this line and I believe that God will come through for you. The set time of favor is here. Send us to 0549050505. You can also send your request, and as you send your request, you can add more as you feel that. Amen. God bless you so much. The program is Good Morning Jesus. Amen. And you can call us on 0549-050505. Somebody sent a request, a long one. He said, "I prayed for me. I had a dream that somebody was chasing after me, and I fell down. But when I fell down, I felt somebody came to step on me. I woke up with body pains all over me. I am praying for you that whatever happened in your dream will not manifest in the physical, that there will be a rising up and lifting up for you. There will never be a falling down for you. For every dream you have, first thing you attain it for your good. May all things work together for the good of them that love the Lord and are called according to the purpose." What a time we have together. Praise the name of the Lord. The program is Good Morning Jesus. I'm here from Monday to Friday, 4 a.m. to 5 o'clock. And remember, when you start your day with Jesus, it will always end in blessings. I love the program. I love this. Amen. Send a text. Call somebody and tell the person this program is special. And every morning you can join me for quiet time. Hot prayers. Deep word. we will enjoy ourselves being our busy time. If you watch on social media, say it to somebody. Let the person hear it and believe it again. If somebody says, bow down, let it be a living head for you, a lift out of your head for you. God bless you so much. The number to spend is 0549-050505. Somebody send a text and let you pray for me. And this courage I feel suicidal. May the spirit of suicide leave you. May the blessing of God come over you. Someone said, let me pray for me. I need financial breakthrough. May God remember your finances. In Jesus' name. What a time you have. You can also call me and send me a text. And God will change your life. I thank God that you did connect. I wish you a wonderful day, a wonderful week, a wonderful year. And this is the day the Lord has made. And we will be glad. We will rejoice and be glad to you. You hear from God's spiritual apostle, Dr. Sabote. Amen. And I love coming your way. I'm enjoying my company, this family of Good Morning Jesus, an amazing family. Join us always and tell your friend to tell his friend that something good happens on every day between 4 a.m. to 5 a.m. Stay blessed and stay strong. Amen. So for us, stay on
3: it. Our God will bring you. My name is Apostle Dr. Walter Sakramante, the General Overseer of Faith Army Chapel Worldwide, affectionately called God's Major General. I'd like to invite you to listen to my Quiet Time program and devotion dubbed Good Morning Jesus on sunny 88.7 FM with other men of God and believers. The Bible spoke about Jesus in the book of Mark 1 verse 35, where he will withdraw to a solitary place and pray on daily basis. The Bible declares in Philippians 4:6, be anxious for nothing, but in all things by prayer and supplication, let your requests be made known unto God. 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Philippians chapter 4, verse 13. The time is 4 a.m. to 5 a.m. from Mondays to Fridays. Join me and your life will never be the same. Amen.

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4: I'm teaching this morning on show me your faith. Someone say, show me your faith. Great. That's where we are. Let us pray. Oh Lord, you are my God. I will exalt you. I will praise your name, for you have done wonderful things. Your counsels of old are faithfulness and truth. I thank you. You have made us a strong people in the midst of a perverse generation. Let the word that I declare bring blessing, bring grace, bring open doors, bring favor, bring healing. In the name of Jesus, let every ear that hear me be blessed, for so you have ordained. In Jesus' name, and everyone say, amen. Many years ago, that's quite a while, I had come to understand the place of faith. I'm dealing with show me your faith. And I want to tell you something interesting, a story that may thrill you. I went to a program, and this were supposed to be believers mixed up with unbelievers. It was a crossbreed. And people were having fun, and they have lowered their guard, and people were jumping about like tomboys. Everybody was doing what they liked. And as I got close, I heard a song that I knew when I was unbeliever. And I found it interesting, because some people were very busy dancing. They said it was old school song. They were dancing. And as I got closer, I got a proper understanding of the song. And it was a song they were singing at the party. And I was going to visit a friend, and it was a party. This was an unbeliever, and believers who were friends were also there. Some believers were busy dancing. Well, or they stood on the floor. Even if they were not dancing, they were participating vigorously. And I called one brother. I said, are you listening to the song? He said, yes. He said, oh, it's old school. We are just having fire. The GNE. I said, no. Why can't you play a Christian song? Because you said, wherever poverty sends you, you will go. A burden I won't call. Oh, yes, my woe. So poverty will send you when you leave here. And only God knows where you will go. I said, listen, when you are a child of God, poverty hasn't sent you. Ah, someone shout amen. It is the blessings of God that has sent you. He said, it's the blessings of God that make it rich, and there is no sorrow added to it. And he said, I wish above all things that mayest prosper. Poverty hasn't sent me. And so I said, stop the song immediately. I made them stop it. And they did. And then later I gave them a full tutorial on the place of faith, the power of words and our tongue, and how we are snared by the words of our mouth. Let's read a scripture from the book of James chapter 3. I want to deal with, show me your faith. And this aspect has to do with the tongue. And because as a pastor, they had to obey. I said, no, I don't agree with you. I've not been sent by poverty. I said, no. Poverty hasn't sent me. Poverty hasn't sent you. That's not what we teach you in church. Even if it's an old school song, it's a song contrary to the word of God. Stop it. And they did. I took over. And I gave them mechira won said yo nyame asem kafa say wanum asem ene nyame wutie eka usunsum ntumi tie nyum sa obi na bu na utwom dia da bi be say ugina wutie nempra da bi ade adwuma anya ye Let's read from James chapter 3. My brethren, let not many of you become teachers, knowing that you shall receive a stricter judgment. For we stumble in many things. If anyone does not stumble in word, is a perfect man. So when you ask them, move far, and you will need power, which now answer. Perfect man. Verse 3, James 3. Indeed, we put bits in the horses' mouths that they may obey us, and we may turn their whole body. Look, example number one. Also ships, although they are so large and are driven by fierce wind, they are turned by a very small rudder, wherever the pilot desires. Even so, the tongue, example, is a little member and boasts great things. See how great a forest a little fire kindles. And the tongue is a fire, tekremayeja, punishing, a world of iniquity. The tongue is set among your members that defiles the whole body and sets on fire the course of nature and is set on fire by hell. Every kind of beast and bird or reptile and creature of the sea is tamed or has been tamed by man. But no man can tame the tongue, but God can tame your tongue. Give the Lord a hand for that. Yes, it is true. Obi antimi fan insan show enum en chichiru tekrema. Na onyame de na semu fa ukuma mu de fa wadwenem sesa wo tekrema. And we are going to find out how. No man can tame your tongue, but God can tame your tongue. A tongue out of control is a life out of control. 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A tongue out of control is a tongue, a life out of control. No man can tame the tongue. God can tame the tongue. It's an unruly evil full of deadly poison. For with it we bless our God and Father, and with it we curse men who are made in the form of God. Verse 10. Out of the same mouth proceed blessing and cursing. My brethren, these things not ought to be so. Ojami say, a day. Ni kwan sɛ ba ne saa sɛ tɛkra makro enhyira frim ɛne nomi frim ɔ sɛ ni kwan sɛ ba ne saa. 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Ɔ sɛ what be that? 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Grapevine bear figs? 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Abrabom onyame amone sa. Who is wise and understanding among you? Let him show his good conduct by the words done by the meekness of wisdom. That's what he says. So the teaching here is show me your faith. Someone says, show me your faith. So we find from the word of God, from James chapter 3, as I use the tongue as a basis to teach faith and how to harness and take control of your tongue to undergird your faith. That in James chapter 3, verse 3, the first example is the horse. That the horse may be unruly. The horse may be very strong. And we say horsepower. And so control Then number two, the ship. Verse 4 of James chapter 3. That's a great machine, large, driven by fierce wind. Apostle James said, a steering wheel. And yet they come maniko benkum ekonifa. So it's the rudder or the compass that controls it. So number one, the horse. And God gives us an example. Number two, the ship, the rudder that controls it. And then the last example in verse 5 is man. A man is controlled by his tongue. Pursuing here the kesi, yet the kitu ebi ne control no. Unipasu ya unipakesiye onyame abon otumi ye niyama bebre na ne tekre ma ne control no. So in the same way is controlled, the horse is controlled by the bridle, and the ship is controlled by the pilot, by the compass, or rather, a man is controlled by his tongue. Your tongue is what directs your life. Let's go into the teaching. Child of God, I want you to understand, from the scripture we read, he says that in James chapter 3, massive teaching, show me your faith. So now we find out that when Adam fell, man lost control of his tongue through disobedience. James chapter 3, 5 to 6. Your tongue is the fire. The tongue is a fire, a world of iniquity, and sets on fire the course of nature. Other translation says, it sets on fire the course of existence, and is set by the fire of hell. When you say, na ma wa bra bo eko benkum aneko nifa. Sa osu ube wuntem ha. Utre hiya ube wuntem. Sa osu unye ya. Sa di obeke ube friwe numono. Sa no nyamia bono. So in the same way God gave the example of the sheep and gave the example of the horse, the same example concerns man. That your tongue controls your life. Can't you hear me? Your tongue controls your life. He said a great forest is the result. A great forest can be destroyed by a small fire. The great forest is your business. The great forest is your marriage. The great forest is your ministry. The great forest is your children. The great forest is your career. The great seed is your hard work. The great seed is your education. The great seed is your sweat and your toil. But the great forest and the great seed can be destroyed by the tongue. Something you took 20 years to build. 1 minute of rage, 1 minute of anger, one negative word, and everything is destroyed. Minim sa ma wari anye ye da. Minim sa mi bebi anye ye da. Minu ya ba diya wakan ebe bem. Chidiye chrese. Nye ye mpeno, mi enfe ya nonka. So James chapter 3 verse 6. The tongue is set on fire. The tongue sets on fire the course of nature. New King James says, it sets on fire the course of creation and moves the sea, the wind, the atmosphere, and every visible thing. Jesus Christ. Let me repeat that. James chapter 3 verse 6 is caring. And I hope somebody listening to me, talking about faith, your tongue is the regulator of your faith. What are God saying that? Who are regulator? The tongue is the regulator. Said you nyamia born with tekrema and regulate wa brabo. It is so nyamia semuni wa tekrema swa. Boni betun. The tongue is set on fire. The course of nature, King James Version, creation. See, everything that God has created is mobilized by your tongue. The New American Standard says, the tongue set on fire the course of our life. The course of our life. Said you wa brabo kon wa tekrema nebechre. Your tongue frames your life. We understand by faith, Hebrews chapter 11, we understand by faith that the world was framed by the word of God. So your words frame your life. The question is, what comes out of your mouth? Other translation says, the tongue sets on fire the wheel of life. And everybody knows the wheel of life is your life going round day by day. And another translation says, the tongue sets on fire the wheel of birth. If you fly, diawo. Say the wheel of birth. And the NIV is a little more serious. Says, the tongue sets on fire the whole course of his life. The whole course of your life is controlled by your tongue. Your tongue has power to turn the wheel of life spinning. Life and death is in the power of the tongue. It's your brother, but said, you channel what you say, wheel. You channel what you say. Can you channel what you say? Wo tekre manso na ma wa bra bo twa no se be twa no akọ benkumo o e be twa no akọ wuo mo e be twa no akọ nhiram o wo tekre ma na be ma twa no akọ ba bia o se ko nje ba de be twa no akọ yare e be twa no akọ nhiram e firi tekre ma ba bia wo gina se sia no tekre ma na ma wa ko gina o te firi na se sa wanum kasa ma ni gina o nyame asem so. Your tongue has power to turn the wheel of life spinning. Proverbs 18:21. Man lives between the natural and the spirit world, and both are subject to words. The word life, in James chapter 3 verse 6, the New American Standard and NIV is translated Genesis.
3: 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We hope you've been blessed. 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God bless you.
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7: My name is Amelia. Before I started listening to Bishop James Nanjo's ministry, I was merely going to church as a routine. But through his powerful teachings, I realized that there's so much more to faith than just attending services. His compassionate approach and deep understanding of God's love transformed my perspective, and now I experience a profound connection with God every time I worship. I am forever grateful that God connected me to this amazing ministry, and I know that anyone that connects with this anointing shall likewise be blessed.
5: In this season, I declare this nation blessed. I command increase. I decree the will of God will manifest. I saturate every citizen's mind with the blood of Jesus. We curse territorial powers, resistance, opposition, manipulation. In the name of Jesus, we bind their influence. I decree these nations protected, preserved, and secured for the best of God. God bless you, child of God. Let's keep praying for this country and keep listening. Shalom.
4: Is somebody blessed? Are you learning something? If you don't have understanding, you will fight everybody till you start fighting yourself. Yeah. Understanding. Now in Acts chapter 8, I want to show you something here. Acts 8:29 to the verse number 31. Let's look at this. Right? This Ethiopian Enoch is very important to understand. The man that brought the word of God to Africa first. The man that brought Jesus to Africa, who brought the gospel to Africa first, was an Ethiopian Enoch. It's not the missionaries that brought the gospel to Africa. There was an Ethiopian Enoch that brought Jesus to Africa. Right? He went on a pilgrimage in Jerusalem, and when he was going back, this man was a special finance minister, right? Well, like a chancellor of Candace, the empress of Ethiopia. Very well. When you take time to study Ethiopian women, there are things you have to know. Right? There are things. Some of you don't learn, so you just jump in here. If you go to Ethiopia and you go to work there and you impregnate a woman in Ethiopia, if you are not careful, you leave your 10 fingers. The Ethiopian women are very powerful. You don't joke with them. It's part of their culture. It's enshrining their law. If you are a foreigner, you go to Ethiopia, you go there no matter who you are. You catch one girl impregnated in the corner, you think it's another part of Africa. You will pay a price, heavy price. Those of you who go everywhere, deliver babies everywhere. That's why you can't be that good. Everywhere you go, you have to leave one of your fingers. Everywhere, one of your fingers. So some men, they have 10 children, 10 fingers. Ethiopia, no, you see. That's why their women don't normally marry other people like that. Yeah. Okay, let's move on.
8: Candice anointing is very strong, and I pray that may that Candice anointing be strong on everybody here. May no man take anybody for granted and make you a baby chamber. They will pay. I will make them pay. When they close

0: And I saw everyone was effective and people were holding that torch fire. And everybody's torch was fired up. And the Holy Ghost whispered into my spirit that the anointing of understanding is resonating. Only one person said, amen. Receive supernatural grace for understanding. Look at somebody and say, receive it. Now, it's very important to understand this. This man is maybe give me the some pretest. Let me see the pretest. Maybe give me the pretest. Let me see. And was returning and sitting in his chariot. So we've seen the previous test is about he's coming from pilgrimage in Jerusalem. He's gone to worship, right? He's gone to worship. Go ahead. Go back. I'm tempted, but let me just be quick. Go back. Yeah. Look at this. And he arose and went, and behold, a man of Ethiopia, Enoch of great authority, under Candace, queen of the Ethiopians, who had the charge of all her treasures and had come to Jerusalem. He had come to Jerusalem for worship. But look at this. You'd be amazed to know that even the worship he went to do, he doesn't understand. The worship he went to do in Jerusalem, he doesn't understand. That's why it doesn't amaze me. Some of you are still here right now. And a lot of big churches everywhere in the world, this Sunday, people are worshiping. They don't understand. And many have done that for 10 years. They don't understand. You think your problem is a pastor deceived you. No. You are packaged not to understand. You are programmed. Nobody has deceived anybody. Is something in your blood. The greatest curse of humanity is lack of understanding. That is it. This man was wealthy, rich, everything, a man of authority. But he is going to worship. But look at this. Was returning and sitting in his chariot. The man is blessed. And read Isaiah, the prophet. Go ahead. Look at this. Then the Spirit said unto Philip, go near and join thyself to this chariot. And Philip ran tighter to him and heard him read the prophet Isaiah. Philip was not holding the book, but he knows. Do you see that? He knows. And said, understandest thou what thou readest? Give me NLT so that we move away from King James English. Understandest thou, Macbeth. Go ahead. Give me NLT quickly. Philip ran over and heard the man reading from the prophet Isaiah. Philip asked, do you understand what you are reading? Look at somebody, ask them, do you understand what you are doing? Ask them, do you understand the marriage? Say, I'm not married. Ask somebody, ask them, do you understand yourself? Ask them!
1: 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The handler name is James Nanjo for the following: Facebook, Instagram, X, TikTok, LinkedIn, and YouTube. Get connected today.
0: Now let me give you one powerful counsel that helped me. In life, you get to a point, cut yourself from people and work on yourself and understand who you are. The moment you understand yourself, nobody can embarrass you. Amen. Nobody can put you in pain. Amen. No. Because you understand yourself. Because understand this, in this world, the problem is not about people. People are packaged to cause you problems. But you must be packaged to reflect things. You must be packaged to receive and reject. There are things that must not enter your heart if you understand who you are. If they are entering your heart too much, it's not what somebody did. It is who you are. You don't understand who you are. When you do due diligence in understanding you, you have become more than Alexander the Great. There's no limit to what you can conquer. You are more than Napoleon Bonaparte. There's no limit to how far you can conquer. Is somebody here? Please hear this. You are busy. You want to understand your wife. Understand yourself first. Sir, madam, understand yourself first. I curse the power that robs the body from understanding. Yeah, look at how we are serving God. At our level in serving

0: Do you understand what you are reading? Do you understand what you are reading? Do you understand what you are reading? Ask somebody, do you understand what you are doing? Ask them, do you understand what you are doing? Ask them, do you understand what you are reading? Ask them, do you understand why you are here? It's like we have to beg people to go to church. You have to beg them to live for God. That is foolishness to the highest level. It's madness without portfolio. Because you can't even tell. Look at your family. Look at the demons looking for people to kill. They kill them like the way they drink water. And at your level, when we say pray, coffee. It's not your fault too. You don't understand. I'm tired. Demons, they don't care whether you are tired. When it's time to beat you, they'll beat you. When you have to pray, you're not praying. When you sleep, then something hold your leg. Something hold your knee. Then you are shaking like this. Then on your bed, you are Michael Jackson. When you come to church, we say dance, you won't dance. On your bed. There are some people, with all your class and everything, it's when you sleep that you know that I am anointed. God spoke to me. Will you do it like what they are doing, or you will take time to understand? And I took time to understand. And I said, I'm going to study the word of God and live the word of God. And I'm going to take time to teach God's word. I won't be in the hurry. When we began preaching, we will come and we'll hold the mic. And we'll scream, people will be falling everywhere. Miracles will be happening. And I saw that the people were still in a mess. Some would refuse to live in holiness. If we made a mistake, they would even sleep with us. Yeah. What they hated to see, a young man with an impeccable track record, walking and booming in holiness. And I saw people becoming victims. And the Holy Ghost told me, take time to understand. Don't look for the crown. When you want to understand, it takes time. It takes what? It does what? Don't just seek to get in. Seek to understand first. Don't be in the hurry. Don't know. Seek to understand first. Do you understand what you are reading? Do you understand what you are reading? Do you understand what you are eating? Huh? Maybe the food you are eating is going to kill you. You ate it once, twice, four, five times. That means you are now in danger zone of dying. Because some people, the food they eat reduce their lifespan by 20 years. That means if you have 20 years more to live, you have destroyed 20 years to die younger because of the food you are eating. So do you understand the food you are eating? Do you understand your lifestyle? Do you understand the network of people you have connected yourself with? Do you understand? You are a well-made man, a well-made woman, not because of the money in your bank account, because you understand process. Men and women of understanding are true men of authority, and they are the people who worship and know and understand what worship means. This man had money, but he didn't understand. The man replied, how can I, unless someone, come on, what is it? Unless what? Unless what? Unless what? So there must be repetition of knowledge. Unless someone instructs me. And he urged Philip to come up into the carriage and sit with him.
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2: Welcome to the Babylon Radio Program. a one-year journey through the New Testament. Today's reading is from John chapter 15, NIV version. I am the true vine, and my Father is the gardener. He cuts off every branch in me that bears no fruit, while every branch that does bear fruit, he prunes, so that it will be even more fruitful. You are already clean because of the word I have spoken to you. Remain in me, as I also remain in you. No branch can bear fruit by itself. It must remain in the vine. Neither can you bear fruit unless you remain in me. I am the vine, you are the branches. If you remain in me, and I in you, you will bear much fruit. Apart from me, you can do nothing. If you do not remain in me, you are like a branch that is thrown away and withers. Such branches are picked up, thrown into the fire, and burned. If you remain in me, and my words remain in you, ask whatever you wish, and it will be done for you. This is to my Father's glory, that you bear much fruit, showing yourselves to be my disciples. As the Father loved me, so I have loved you. Now remain in my love. If you keep my commands, you will remain in my love, just as I have kept my Father's commands and remain in his love. I have told you this so that my joy may be in you and that your joy may be complete. My command is this: love each other as I have loved you. Greater love has no one than this, to lay down one's life for one's friends. You are my friends if you do what I command. I no longer call you servants, because a servant does not know his master's business. Instead, I have called you friends, for everything that I learned from my Father, I have made known to you. You did not choose me, but I chose you and appointed you so that you might go and bear fruit, fruit that will last, and so that whatever you ask in my name, the Father will give you. This is my command: love each other. If the world hates you, keep in mind that it hated me first. If you belong to the world, it will love you as its own. As it is, you do not belong to the world, but I have chosen you out of the world. That is why the world hates you. Remember what I told you: a servant is not greater than his master. If they persecuted me, they will persecute you also. If they obeyed my teaching, they will obey yours also. They will treat you this way because of my name, for they do not know the one who sent me. If I had not come and spoken to them, they would not be guilty of sin. But now they have no excuse for their sin. Whoever hates me hates my Father as well. If I had not done among them the works no one else did, they would not be guilty of sin. As it is, they have seen, and yet they have hated both me and my Father. But this is to fulfill what is written in their law: they hated me without reason. When the Advocate comes, whom I will send to you from the Father, the Spirit of truth, who goes out from the Father, he will testify about me. And you also must testify, for you have been with me from the beginning. Thanks for listening to Bible on Radio. God bless you.

0: Come on, if you believe that's the word of the Lord, give the Lord a shout. Yeah. We bless God for his word.
1: Today's devotional is titled, The Message That Ticks in Heaven, Revelation 5 verse 5. But one of the elders said to me, Do not weep. Behold, the Lion of the tribe of Judah, the Root of David, has prevailed to open the scroll and to loose its seven seals. The best message that can change the world is the sacrificial death of Jesus on the cross. When you study the scriptures carefully, you will discover that the whole of scriptures are about Jesus Christ. The pages of scripture point to Jesus, especially his sacrificial work on the cross. The religious rites of the Jews, which were full of animal sacrifices, were all a type of Jesus Christ slain, called the Lamb of God. The Bible says in Hebrews 9 verse 11 to 12 that, But Christ came as high priest of the good things to come, with a greater and more perfect tabernacle, not made with hands, that is, not of this creation, not with the blood of goats and calves, but with his own blood he entered the most holy place once for all, having obtained eternal redemption. John was taken to heaven to see many things in the spirit. He saw the Lion of Judah and a lamb who prevailed with his blood. The book of Revelation opens with this. And from Jesus Christ, the faithful, the witness, the firstborn from the dead, and the ruler over the kings of the earth, to him who loved us and washed us from our sins in his own blood. Revelation 1 verse 5. The world needs the message of the sacrificial death of Jesus on the cross.
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And that's the Island Tribe Collective right there together with Jonathan Nelson on the track In My Reach, bringing our time to 3 minutes to the top of the hour. You also heard Me and My House from Pastor Edwin Datson. Also, Joe Metal came through with This Year. This is your Positive Soul Music Station, Sunny 88.7 FM. Thank you so much for joining us right here this morning. It's Wednesday, the 15th of July. We have a great program outlined for you this morning. But first, let me ask you, how have you begun your day today? Did you have a conversation with God? How did your morning start today? One of the ways we can start our day is by asking God to prepare us for all that He has in store for us. And as I'm talking about this, I'm thinking of those of you who are asking for certain blessings. You're praying and hoping for certain open doors. But the question is, have we built capacity for what we are hoping and praying for? And so this morning, I want to pray, Lord, we are praying that you will enlarge our capacity to receive the things we're asking for. Help align our minds with your will. Father, we are praying that you will teach us to walk in humility. Also, grant us exceptional understanding. Father, shape our character, mold our character, sharpen our discernment, and help us embrace the ministry of the Holy Spirit. Father, we are praying that you hold us close to you, because we know that, Lord, when you build to last. So, Father, build us in every way you have to build us today, in Jesus' name. Amen. We're saying an amen to that prayer for capacity today. Coming up at 7 is the news with Cyril Kem. At 7:15, we bring you Food Gist from our friends at Foodstuff Home. 7:30 is Empowered Living with Yawa Hansen Kwao. At 7:45, we bring you Lifeline from our dear Reverend Ma Kwei. In the past couple of weeks, I'm sure you've heard us talk about the phonological awareness training coming up right here on the premises of Sunny 88.7 FM. If you are just hearing about it this morning as I talk about it, just hold on. Today, I'll be joined by Shirley White. She will be conducting that training. Sunny FM is partnering with her. You're going to find out more about it and what how it's going to transform your life after that training, and how you also can transform the life of some young ones right after you've been through, or been a part, or experienced that training. Live and interactive this morning, you can send your messages via WhatsApp 0540-130-684. 0540-130-684. I'm JJD.

And so we say good morning. Yep. Our day has begun right here on the I Am Drive. This is Sunny 88.7 FM. This is your positive soul music station. Stay with me right here on the I Am Drive. Coming up next is our news at 7.

You're welcome to the news at 7 with me, Cyril Kem. In local news this morning, Cabinet has concluded deliberations on the government's position paper on the report of the Constitution Review Committee, paving the way for the government to formally announce its position on the proposed constitutional reforms. The Attorney General and Minister for Justice, Dominic Ayini, is expected to publish the position paper and brief the public next week on the government's decision and the next steps. Key recommendations under review include extending the presidential term from 4 to 5 years, separating ministerial appointments from parliamentary membership, creating an independent emoluments commission, and reforming the appointment process for MMDCs. The Ghana Gold Board has signed a $8.4 million agreement with Ghana Water Limited to rehabilitate 3 major water supply systems in the western and central regions. The project will restore the Bonsa, Daboase, and Sechri Heman water treatment systems, which have been severely affected by high turbidity linked to illegal mining, sand winning, and other environmental challenges. Gold Board says the intervention forms part of its sustainability and responsible mining agenda, with Ghana Water Limited leading the rehabilitation works. The project is the first phase of a broader plan to restore 6 affected water systems. Now, the U.S. Embassy in Accra has announced the suspension of most routine consular services from July 20th to July 31st, 2026, to allow for scheduled facility maintenance. Normal operations are expected to resume on August 3rd, 2026. During the period, walk-in notary services and consular reports of death abroad will be unavailable. However, passport and consular reports of birth abroad pickups will continue on Thursdays from 1:30 p.m. to 3 p.m., while adult passport renewals submitted through the embassy's Dropbox will still be processed. Emergency consular assistance for U.S. citizens will remain available. The Office of the Presidential Envoy for Interfaith and Ecumenical Relations has donated 100,000 Ghana cedis to the Urology and Nephrology Center of Excellence at the Kolobu Teaching Hospital to support patients undergoing dialysis treatment. The donation forms part of the Office Widows Mite Initiative and was funded through proceeds from a recent Thanksgiving service. The Presidential Envoy, Elvis Efriye Ankra, appealed to other organizations to support kidney care services, while the CEO of Kolobu, Dr. Yakubu Seydou Adam, expressed appreciation and highlighted the hospital's continued 24-hour dialysis services. The Supreme Court has suspended the execution of the Court of Appeal judgment that restored the license of GN Savings and Loans Company Limited. The company will therefore not immediately resume operations under the restored license until the Apex Court makes a final determination. The Court of Appeal had earlier ruled that the Bank of Ghana's 2019 license revocation was unfair and unreasonable, while the regulator maintained the action was necessary due to financial and governance challenges. Meanwhile, the Bank of Ghana has revoked ZPay Ghana Limited's dedicated electronic money issuer license with immediate effect, citing regulatory breaches. The Bank of Ghana said ZPay failed to maintain the required cash backing for electronic money balances and did not comply with directives to correct the situation. The central bank has assured affected customers, agents, and merchants of support. Going into international news, the government of Ghana will begin another phase of evacuating Ghanaians from South Africa on July 25, 2026, targeting nearly 900 registered citizens who have voluntarily chosen to return home. Ghana's High Commissioner to South Africa, Benjamin Kwashi, in a video broadcast from Pretoria, said the exercise follows earlier successful repatriations after xenophobic attacks. Daily flights will operate until all registered persons are returned, with only those already screened eligible for the exercise. Authorities say this will be the final government-sponsored mass evacuation, after which future returns will be handled on a case-by-case basis through consular services.
And finally, Anglican leaders have unveiled Vision 36, an ambitious plan to plant or restore 1 million churches worldwide over the next decade. The initiative, presented at the 19th meeting of the Anglican Consultative Council in Belfast, aims to bring the church closer to communities and welcome an estimated 20 million new believers between 2026 and 2036. The plan will involve all Anglican provinces, dioceses and parishes, focusing on both new church plants and the renewal of struggling congregations, with Africa expected to play a major role in the global evangelism efforts. That is all the news for this morning. My name is Cyril Kem. Do enjoy the rest of your day.

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As we pay attention to the details of today, may we see and experience God's goodness all around us. That's Eshluet and Onus on Counting My Blessing, the African remix, bring us to 25 minutes past 7. And we'll soon be getting into Empowered Living with Yawa Hansen Kwao. 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So do stay with me, 7:30. 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Also, thank you to Munchie Chocolate Chip Cookie. 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

So this morning, would love to get interactive with you as you're listening in to the I Am Drive. Let us know where you're listening from. But also, I want you to share with us, okay, if you could wake up tomorrow with one talent or skill. We've been talking about this thing for many years now. You know, I wish I could just do this. I wish I could do that. If you could wake up tomorrow with that one new talent or skill, what would it be? I'm wondering, would you choose to sing beautifully, speak several languages, maybe cook like a chef, the ones you see on social media? Sometimes, you know, we only see the food looking good. We're not sure if it tastes as good as as it looks. Maybe play an instrument, maybe a lead guitar, play the drums, maybe fly a plane. You always wish you can just do coding. We don't want to go through all the whole wahala, but coding, yeah, is one of those things. Maybe learning to dance. You just want to wake up one day and you can really dance because people tell you that you cannot dance to save your life and you really would love to be able to dance. Or maybe for you, is it to become a great public speaker? All right, do share with us right here on the I Am Drive. Something else, of course, do share with us 0540-130-684. 0540-130-684. We are asking if you could wake up tomorrow with one talent or skill, what would it be? I mean, how do you think it would change your life or help you every day? Share with us 0540-130-684. I think we need a little stamina before Yawa comes in. Stay with me right here on the I Am Drive.

Hello, friend. One of the most underrated leadership skills is the courage to decide. Think about it. Every day we make decisions. Some are small, like what do we wear, what do we eat. Other decisions shape the course of our lives. Decisions like who will we marry, where we will work, whether to stay or leave a city, when to launch a business, how to raise our children, or whether to say yes to an opportunity. The quality of our lives is often determined by the quality of our decisions. Yet, for many of us, especially as believers, deciding can feel incredibly difficult. We live in a world that is full of competing voices. Culture tells us one thing, social media tells us another. Friends have opinions, experts have advice, and in the middle of all of that noise, we are trying to hear the voice of God. The challenge is that God's wisdom often looks very different from the world's wisdom. Sometimes he asks us to wait when everyone else is rushing. Sometimes he asks us to give when everyone else is storing up and accumulating. Sometimes he asks us to walk away from something that looks successful because he sees what we cannot see. That is why comparison can become so dangerous. When we watch other people's lives unfold and begin wondering whether we are falling behind, we have to remember that God sees the end from the beginning. We only see today's page, and trusting in God means accepting that we will not always have all the answers before we take the next step. What I've also observed is that many believers struggle with decision paralysis. We say we are waiting on God, but sometimes we're waiting for perfect certainty. We're so afraid of making the wrong decision that sometimes we make no decisions at all. Throughout Scripture, God rarely gave people the entire roadmap. More often, he just gave them the next simple step. So how do we become better decision makers? First, we must commit our way to the Lord. Psalm 37 says, "Commit your way to the Lord, trust also in him, and he shall bring it to pass." Begin with prayer. Fill your mind with God's word. Ask him for wisdom, trusting that he delights in directing those who seek him. Second, surround yourself with counselors. The book of Proverbs reminds us that in the multitude of counsel, there is safety. God often speaks through wise, spiritually mature people who can see what we may be missing. So invite counsel, but be careful not to collect opinions simply because you're afraid to choose. And finally, decide. Set yourself a deadline. Pray, gather all the information you need, seek the wise counsel, then make a decision. Here is the comforting truth. God is fully capable of redirecting a surrendered heart. So even if you do not get everything exactly right, he knows how to guide those who trust him. Sometimes we spend so much energy trying not to miss God that we forget that he's capable of finding us if we lose our way. So today, ask God for the courage to decide. Turn down the volume of the world so that you can hear his voice more clearly. Then take the next faithful step, trusting that the one who began a good work in you will also be faithful to guide you. Until next time, my friend, may God help you to live empowered.

Brooklyn Tabernacle Choir with He is Exalted, bringing on time to 42 minutes past 7 right here on the IM Drive. This is Sunny 88.7 FM. And we've been asking this morning, if you could wake up tomorrow with one new talent or skill, what would it be? Is it to sing beautifully, maybe speak several languages, maybe cook like a chef, play an instrument? I think that would be it for me. I would love to wake up one morning and I can play the acoustic guitar. Oh, that it does something to me. Like every evening before I sleep, I'll just, you know, play it and sing. Oh, maybe for you to fly a plane, code, you want to dance or become a great public speaker, or something else that is not on my list, do share with me. 0540-130-684. I have one that has come through. I'll be sharing that with you. But I probably can also add how you think it would change your life or help you every day. So at 7:45 is Lifeline from Reverend Makwe. And about 8:10, I'll be catching up with Pastor Joseph Jebi. We're remembering Minister Danny Nete. Can you believe it? It's been 10 years already. Minister Danny Nete's passing. I still remember that morning at home. It's been 10 years and we're remembering Danny Nete. There'll be some webinar and an in-person commemoration. Pastor Joseph Jebi will be getting on the phone with me to let us know how we can be a part of this 10 years on remembering Danny Nete. So definitely keep your dial right here on Sunny 88.7 FM.

0: Hello, Jennifer. Good morning.
1: Hello.
0: My choice is not in your list, though.
1: Okay.
0: Hey, if I was to wake up with a new skill, I want to be able to discern the heart of men because, Charlie, in the working world, holding a business, sometimes they come to you smiling, but from your list, it would definitely be to play an instrument. I would really love to wake up one morning being able to play one instrument and read the music. Have a blessed day.
1: Thank you so much for sharing.
0: Hello,
1: Angela.
0: Jennifer, good morning.
1: And I would love to hear from you also if you're listening, and if you could wake up tomorrow morning, there's one talent or skill you could have, what would that be? 0540-130-6844. For her, it would be to be able to play an instrument, read music, but first and foremost, be able to discern the hearts of people. 0540-130-684. A messenger says, super awesome, happy birthday to Samuel Kono, member of PIWC Michelle Camp. Also, Master Eben, a communication designer, videography, photography. Mr. Abednego Opoti, Men's Self Legacy and Legacy, Kumai CGC New One Temple. Ajovi Nunana, I hope I'm mentioning the name right. Jonah says, God richly bless you. And super awesome, congrats to Mr. and Mrs. Cranting, hitherto Gideon Cranty and Gifty Cutter on their first marriage anniversary. Love you bunch. This coming from Jonas Tinkrin says, any Daughters of Glorious Jesus song will do. All right, I'll line that up right for you after a lifeline with Reverend Makwe.
2: Hello. I'd like to capture my thought this morning with the words, right declarations, wrong congregation. Right declaration, wrong congregation. In Genesis chapter 37, the Bible says Joseph dreams, and when he finished dreaming, he went and declared the dream to his brothers. His dream was truth. His dream was a reality. His dream was something that really happened. It was a fact. So it was okay for him to declare it, but the people he was talking to, it's not everything that God wants to do with you. It's not every vision or revelation that God gives to you that you must share with certain people. Because there are certain people, their hearts are not right and they are not ready to receive that thing. Are you aware that Paul said something that really, really freaked me out? He said, I know a man who went to the third heavens, and the things that he said or the things that the man saw, I cannot say them. He was actually referring to himself. There are revelations or there are things that God says about you. Don't repeat it to anybody else. It's going to draw you unnecessary warfare. There are things that God says he's going to do with your life. It is a private conversation he had with you. It's a private conversation. He had it in the dark of the night. He had it in the watches of the night. Joseph said, I dreamt. That means everything else was not there. This was a private message. But then he went, oral diarrhea. And then he went and told his brothers, those people don't need to hear that. So right declarations, but wrong congregation. Joseph is stating a fact. God is about to do something. But then the people he was talking to, they're going to kill him for those dreams. Sometimes the Bible says in Proverbs 25, it is the glory of the Lord to conceal a matter, but it's the honor of kings to search out a matter. Sometimes there are some things God wants to do with you. Shut up. He is talking to your ears, or he's talking to your spiritual ears, or he's showing you pictures to your spiritual eyes. He's not talking to your mouth. So he has put a distance. He has given you two ears, he's given you two eyes, but he's given you one mouth. And he has put a distance between your ears and your mouth and your eyes and your mouth. So it's not everything that you see that you say. It's not everything that you hear that you say. And sometimes before you even say it, let it travel a distance of maturity before you say it. So Nathan has a revelation of David doing something wrong. But then he goes to David and uses maturity to express it. And until David commits himself, then he looks at the king and says, "You are the man who came." Right and powerful declarations, but the congregation is wrong. Those who are hearing it need not hear that, because they can't take it. And you're going to invite unnecessary warfare of envy and jealousy and hatred, because you open your mouth too quick. Well, the choices are always yours. See you later.
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0: 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And yesterday I joined the Daughters of Zion Conference at Christ Home of Fellowship Ministry. It's ongoing. We had Reverend Melissa coming through. It's continuing today, the Daughters of Zion Conference with Christ Home of Fellowship Ministry at St. John's opposite at Shimota Mall. 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New wine must be put into new wine skin. 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Live anew. And we are getting ready for couples retreat. Our current couples retreat page is exciting. We're placing updates on there. People are checking out some activities they would want to do, the paid ones, the complimentary ones. I mean, it's good when you have more than a month to plan ahead 4 days with the special person in your life, your spouse. It is worth planning, preparing for, shopping for all things so that 4 days is memorable. It is special. When you're leaving Aqua Safari, you know that you have made some intentional decisions. You've made intentional investments. You have poured into your spouse also. And yourself. I mean, I think it's a two-way thing, and it's both for me if you're stepping out. And so remember that couples retreat is on this year, 27th to 30th of August. It's always an opportunity to grow, to learn, to unlearn. Yes, that also happens at couples retreat. This year's theme is strengthening friendship, deepening intimacy, honoring commitment. It's 4 days dedicated to helping you build a stronger, healthier, and more fulfilling marriage. I always credit one couple's retreat I was at that helped me with conflict resolution. It was a big issue for me, and I had to be at a couple's retreat to figure that out. And now I tackle it wisely, more wisely now. As when you come for couples retreat, there's a lot to learn and unlearn. And this year, you'll be joined by outstanding team of facilitators. Michael and Leticia are going to be there. Mrs. Mamiofua Sakite Williams, she's an intimacy facilitator. Kobina Jackson, who is the founder of Doubles, the Marriage Conversation. 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The investment is 999 Ghanese per couple. 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So 4 days and three nights, your buffet breakfast, lunch and dinner, transformational retreat sessions, fun couple bonding and recreational activities. And the reason why it's 4 days, this time is because couples deserve to have quality time at a couples retreat. And we admit that over the years, we've not quite been able to pull that off. So this year, if you want quality time, you are going to find it. In fact, you probably call us and say, hey, please, it's okay. Now we want to be with other couples. So it's going to be a fine balance where you're going to be the group activities, the sessions, but you're also going to get quality time with your spouse at Aqua Safari. It's one of the best places to be with your spouse, finding your own spot. Okay, so to register, you want to make inquiries. It's very simple. Visit our website, sunnygh.com. You're going to see the pop-up flyer there. Just click register. All right, it will bring you to our events line and that we can begin to chat. All right, we have someone on the line who'll be chatting with you to make sure you're registered. Just $1,005 deposit and you are in. So this August, make one of the best investments you ever make, an investment in your marriage. We are looking forward to welcoming you to Sunny FM Couples Retreats this year. So let's get on to our Sunny SMS this morning. We've been asking that if you could wake up tomorrow with one new talent or skill, what would it be? We've heard from a few people. One that says that she would like to be able to discern people's heart. Yeah, that's so important. Like, she wakes up tomorrow, no, she sees, she can tell. So you're coming for a job interview, but deep down your heart, no. That's it for her. I have a few other voice notes coming through that I would love to share with you. But if you just joined in, yes, we'd love to hear from you as well. Okay, 0540-130-684. 0540-130-684. We've shared this on our socials as well. I have one here. Let me share that. It says, play an instrument most definitely. So we're asking, is it maybe to speak several languages? I would really love that as well. Sing beautifully, cook like a chef, maybe play an instrument, become a great public speaker, or is it something totally off my list? I'll be happy to hear from you this morning. Let me share your voice notes that have come through so far. I think we can start off with this one, yes.
1: All right, so if I would wake up with a new talent, I wish to wake up to really know how to sing, I love music a lot, but it seems my voice doesn't really correspond with the songs I try to sing. So I would really love to wake up having a really good voice.
0: Thank you so much. All right, I have another one coming through. Let me share those with you. I'll be catching up with Pastor Joseph Jebby in a bit. Let's do this one.
2: Good morning, JJ.
0: Good morning.
2: I trust you are doing well.
0: Very well.
2: For me, I love to drive, so it would definitely be, you know, how to drive a plane. Yes, it would be something that I would so much love to do, but
0: fly a plane. Okay, Dr. Thelma, thanks for sharing. This one also just came through.
3: Good morning, JJ.
0: Good morning. Good morning.
3: This is Enyunam.
0: Hello, Enyunam.
3: Hope you are doing well for us.
0: Very well.
3: I wish when I wake up tomorrow morning, I'll become a surgeon or an obstetrician. Why? As a midwife, and then you know you are managing a case which you know that this one has to end up in theater, and then you call the theater team, the doctor, the surgeons, and it's like excuses. And even sometimes too, this case has to be referred for further management in a bigger facility, and all that you hear is no bed. We will call you back. Call us 5 minutes. We will get back to you. And the chief doctor is not around. The water is not there. And you become frustrated. You know that this one is preventable. Oh, JJD. Then you are sad because you know the aftermath. It's Irish. But as a midwife, I will always continue to be a midwife.
0: Yeah,
3: unless... But the other one is a sportsman.
0: Okay.
3: Especially either an athlete or a volleyball player. One sport I ever dreamed to really, really have. be doing. Good morning.
0: Good morning. Thank you so much for sharing that with us. And you know, I did not see the sportsman one coming up. And I think I have another one coming through. Let me just see about that right now.

0: So notes Jonas notices I was struggling to find his voice, and I think this is it now.
1: Yes, yeah, so JJD, for me, it would be the natural healing, you know, skill or ability, so that I can use herbs and then, or even if it's going to be about modern technology to be able to heal people. One that I can do without a lot of money, you know, because I see a lot of people go through so much distress, so much pain, and there's no one to help. Sometimes just because of money, people are not able to access, you know, medication and not able to access health the way they want, they have to. It's that deep into my heart, and that's one thing that I love that God graces me to be able to, you know, have so that I can definitely, you know, help my world with. Thank you very much.
0: Thank you so much.
1: Of course, bringing a lot of people into the kingdom as well.
0: Awesome.
1: Yeah, thank you.
0: Thank you, Jonas. And Jonas, I must tell you this, that I met a young lady. I think we're talking about teachers and how teachers do so well, giving their lives, supporting other people's children. And your name came up, and she says, yes, I know Jonas. He's such a committed teacher. So went on and on talking about how an amazing person you are, the sacrifices you make for your students. So Jonas, I just thought I should let you know this morning, that people see what you're doing. God, most importantly, above all, God sees it. So God bless your heart. God bless you for your commitment towards children. You just love to be of help to people. I mean, even your voice note this morning says a lot. I think one of the things I would love to wake up and be able to do would be to be able to swim like David Phelps, the American swimmer. I admire watching people swim. Like, it's so nice. My family can swim. My two children can swim. My husband, he can swim. It's now me and the last born. I'm sure even she will learn to swim very soon. But me, I don't know if I even want to learn it, but I just want to be able to just do it. 0540-130-684. Let's hear from you this morning. If you're listening, if you'd wake up tomorrow morning, there's one thing, a talent or skill that you could just have, you could just become it, just do it, what would it be? So Nana Kesewa, she says play an instrument, most definitely. Let me take you to listening to our facilitators we are expecting for this year's couples retreat, and I'll be back with some more off your voice notes at 0540-130-684.
2: Most marriages do not drift apart in one dramatic moment. 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Between the demands of work, raising children, paying bills, family responsibilities, and the endless pressures of life. 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Marriage does not stay strong by accident. If we are not intentional, we will slowly but surely drift apart. My name is Kobna Jackson, founder of Doubles the Marriage Conversation. This August, I'll be speaking at the Sunny FM Couples Retreat. 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It is built intentionally. The Lord bless you.
0: And for any couple listening in, how would you help them identify some subtle signs they may be experiencing their marriages right now that could be telling them, you know what, this is a red flag, you need to watch this. So the marriage looks good on the outside, but these subtle signs is a red flag showing you that your intimacy is fading, you're drifting. Can you share with us just two, then we'll continue with the rest of the retreat.
3: So instead of saying 2 points, I'll just talk about something. But
0: sure.
3: Yeah. So I have come to realize that intimacy in marriage disappears, in marriage rarely disappears at once. You would rarely find intimacy in the room, it's gone. is like a gradual process. Now, most of the time, it slowly fades when we stop being intentional with each other. So the key here is intentionality. It often happens quietly when nobody is really watching. You know, when you stay in Accra, life gets busy. You spend a lot of time in traffic. You are stressed. You know, children need attention, homework. Now,

0: we become careful with our words because you don't want to start a conflict.
1: Yeah.
0: So you realize that when one person is in the hall, the other one goes to the bedroom. Mm-hmm. Because when the two of them are in the hall, it will start a fight. Yeah.
2: The bonding has been good. I enjoy the ambience. The food has been good.
3: It's been therapeutic.
4: Though people are saying that marriages are getting off track, but there are a lot that are also standing firm. Today, I can say that I've gotten to know her a little further than I used to.
5: There are some of the things that I was rather keeping in me, not talking about it, but I've learned to talk.
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0: Don't you just love Daughters of Glorious Jesus? That was a special one going out to Jonas. Tells me that he is with his daughter. She's going to write her exam. Wishing her the very best. Jonas, I'll be sharing that message in a bit. I have some voice notes coming through I'd like to share, but I'll also be speaking with Pastor Joseph Jebby, and I think he's on the line right now. Good morning, Pastor Joseph. Good morning, Pastor.
1: Good morning.
0: It's great to catch up with you on the IM Drive.
1: Yes, it's a pleasure to be with you this morning.
0: Awesome. So I had been hearing conversations that were going on that there would be a remembrance for Minister Danny Nete. So when I woke up this morning and saw the flyer, I was all smiles. It warmed my heart to see. But tell me how this you started cooking this up, you and I'm sure friends, loved ones of Danny Nete. We do miss him. I can't believe it's been 10 years, Pastor Joseph.
1: It's amazing. It's 10 years already, and it's just gone by so quickly.
0: Yeah.
1: And, you know, we just thought, no, 10 years, we need to. You know, every year we'd usually do, like, a webinar online just to, you know, share about his legacy. And we're doing that this year as well. But
0: okay.
1: We think that it'll be great to commemorate him in an in-person event as well. So that one is scheduled for later in the year on his birthday, which is 19th September.
0: Okay.
1: But this Saturday is still the webinar where we get to talk about his legacy and, you know, to share with those who don't know him, those who didn't get to experience the phenomenon that we call.
0: Because Pastor Joseph, you know, when I saw the flyers, I was like, hey, there are some young people out there too who say, ah, Jennifer, who is Danny Nete? And they did. They don't know.
1: Know
0: they
1: right?
0: don't know.
1: And we sing, I will worship you.
0: And
1: we think it's maybe one of the Hill song or something.
0: And then he did a cover or something. No.
1: Yeah.
0: No.
1: It was. And Danny Nete was groundbreaking in that respect, because we are seeing a huge contemporary worship movement that can be traced back to this great man who sacrificed so much just to keep the ministry of worship going. And you know, so it's always a time of mixed feelings. You know, we're sad he's gone, but we acknowledge that God brought him for a purpose, and he's made such an impact in the lives of many musicians and set this whole contemporary gospel movement to a whole new level, which we have seen over the past years.
0: Minister Danny Nete. So Pastor Joseph Jebby, the webinar today, on Saturday, what time is it? Is it open for everybody, anyone to join? Is it for a select few?
1: That's
0: Can you shed
1: right.
0: more
1: so
0: light
1: it's open
0: on that?
1: For everyone, it's at 7:30 p.m. So there's a match later in the evening. So we want to make sure we get it done before the football fans.
0: Definitely. It's important.
1: I know,
0: okay.
1: Right? Yeah. But it's open to everybody. We'll send a Zoom link out, and then also it will be on Facebook and YouTube as well so that people can tune in. So if you go to the page Remembering Danny Nete, you will definitely find the link there. So the page is Remembering Danny Nete.
0: So that's on Facebook.
1: Yes, that's on Facebook, and
0: okay.
1: You get the link to all of that.
0: So if you're listening to us, you'd love to join the online webinar this Saturday, 7:30 p.m. You can go onto Facebook page, Remembering Danny Nete. You're going to find all the details you need to join the online webinar. And Pastor Joseph, I see there's an in-person commemoration. Can you shed more light on that as well?
1: In September, September 19th. So you need to block that date. That's Danny's birthday. So we will be having a huge event, and more details will be coming out as we roll along.
0: Pastor Joseph, thanks so much for speaking with us this morning. And, you know, as I was preparing to speak with you, so a song came to mind. I think one of those, for, you know, there was a time when people had brought in Dietrich Haddon, Ty Tribbett, there were Jonathan Butler coming in. One of those concerts, Danny was featured. And he sang more than a song. I remember I was in the auditorium, I think it was National Theater or Conference Center. And when Danny opened his mouth to sing, the place was silent. you could hear a pin drop.
1: Yeah.
0: When Danny sang, you just wanted to hear everything he was just saying and singing.
1: So you know, there was a point they used to tease him that, you know, it's like he breathes out the presence of God. I mean, it's not a theologically. But literally, that's how you felt. You could have a concert and, you know, several people sing, and then Danny starts and the whole atmosphere just changes.
0: Yeah.
1: And we just move into depths of worship that, you know, are beyond description. And I think that is something that he left with us, and we're seeing, you know, some of his proteges, Joe Metal and people like that, continue with this worship movement that he started. So, yeah, Danny was a gift to us.
0: He was.
1: Keeping his memory, I think, is an important thing to do because of his unique ministry and the difficulties he faced, because he was literally going against the current.
0: Yeah.
1: You know, the things we're doing today seem okay and everybody loves it, but in those days, he was literally going against the current. He got a lot of bashing for it, and, you know, but he stayed the course. And I think that is something that is worth celebrating and to keep sharing so that the next generation does not miss out on this divine call that we need to pursue.
0: So I will be sharing Danny Nete's song, More Than a Song. And Pastor Joseph, I must confess, Danny gave the warmest of hugs. Since his passing, I've not received a hug like I would receive from Danny. It's never ever the same. Those hugs were so warm. It's like you wanted to just stay hugging him for like 5-10 minutes, but unfortunately can't do that. But he gave the warmest. Thank you so much for speaking with us, Pastor Joseph Jebi.
1: You're welcome. All right. It's a pleasure.

0: Remembering Minister Danny Nete this Saturday, the 18th of July, remember to visit the page Remembering Minister Danny Nete to join in the webinar. Chantel just joined me, and I told her, Chantel, I hope you know what the question is for today. Every yes. day you have to prepare morning show every day. So Chantel, since you're already aware, maybe let me just drop the question for those of you who are just joining us this morning. Good morning to you. It's great to have you on the I Am Drive with us. So we're asking, if you could wake up tomorrow with one new talent or skill, what would it be? Would it be to sing beautifully, speak several languages, maybe cook like a chef, play an instrument? Chantel, if I could cook like a chef, my son would be so happy with me.
1: I would be so happy.
0: You know, play an instrument, become a great public speaker, something else. But I know for you, I should not expect sing beautifully because you already have that. Aww. I mean, we have voice notes of people who are saying they wish they could sing. In fact, there's a text message that I should read right now that came through. This one came via text. Let me get to that message. Well, we prepared to take your response. So the person says, hi, JJD, this is Pat from Usu. I would like to wake up tomorrow with an angelic voice. I love music, but I don't have the voice to or have so much money to help the needy, especially orphans and street children. Beautiful. So Chantel, at least I know that just in case you're on my list, one of the things definitely you don't want to wake up to is to sing beautifully, because you already have that. So
1: wow, thank you. That's yeah.
0: Chantel, you really are a good singer.
1: Thank you.
0: That's for another day. We'll continue that. What would it be for you, Chantel?
1: Well, I wish I could just wake up tomorrow and then I am as bold and confident and articulate like JJD with all the years of experience. Oh my God, if I had what you have. Look at how she's so quiet. But that's the truth. If I could you know, oh my goodness. You people will not be able to contain me, Sunny FM.
0: We'll run away from Sunny FM.
1: Seriously. If I could speak, talk, interview, you know, own the microphone.
0: Chantel, it's okay. It's okay. If I knew that was going to be your response.
1: My life would be changed.
0: I'm controlling the microphone, so. I did not see that coming, Chantel. But Chantel, can you cook? Can you cook like a chef?
1: I mean, of course you can cook, but you can't eat. Mm-hmm. Okay, when I cook, you eat and say thank you, but I'm not like a great chef.
0: But it's not one of those things on your list, like you wake up, you can cook like a chef.
1: For whatever reason, no.
0: Can you play an instrument?
1: No. I can't. I seem not to be interested. I just want to hold the microphone and sing like Mercy Chinwo.
0: Mercy
1: Chinwo? Exactly.
0: What is it about Mercy Chinwo that
1: you love?
0: The
1: power in her voice, how she's able to reach down. I don't know which part of her throat she sings from, but she's able to hit the highest notes and the lowest notes.
0: You know, you're right about Mercy. Yes. I think I was discussing her with my boss, Kojo. He had seen her. I haven't yet seen Mercy sing live. And he was like, Jennifer, you should see Mercy. Oh my.
1: Exactly.
0: She's a powerhouse.
1: Yeah.
0: I think I got to appreciate Mercy Chinwo even better when she did X's Love with JJ Hurston.
1: Yes.
0: Because the first recording, I was like, there's something in there, but the recording was a bit piercing. Maybe not a bit, a lot piercing.
1: Exactly.
0: And then JJ Hurston comes and she does X's Love. And I'm like, is that the same person? Mm-hmm. We should find X's Love and play. We're going to find that and play.
1: Let me
0: get on social media. So if you're Bohema Kosa, if you're good morning, how are you doing? She says, sing beautifully. And Kwamia Pia Kubi says, play an instrument. Chantel, how many languages can you speak?
1: Three. Three Ewe English.
0: Three Ewe. Yeah. You're sure about that? Even the three?
1: Yeah, I'm very sure.
0: Because when you speak, you sound like you're speaking like, you sound like Spanish. I don't know. It doesn't sound like the
1: tree. Please don't start with me. No. I can start with you.
0: No, don't. It's okay. I've met my meter this morning. It's okay. Ronel says, speak several languages. That's it for him. We'd love to hear from you also. If you just joined us, 0540-130-684. Let's hear some more of your voice notes.
2: Jenny, good morning.
0: Good morning.
2: Hope you're well.
0: Very well.
2: I'm also well by grace. If I should wake up tomorrow with a new talent, I want to be able to speak and understand different languages. I love hearing different languages. Like, I don't know, but I just want to speak, to be able to speak and understand different languages. So that wherever I travel to, I'll be able to speak that language. Any person who I meet, even in Ghana here, the different languages, I wish I'll be able to understand them and then speak them, and also international languages too as well.
0: Well, my nyanko, Tumika language is best certain. Wherever she gets to, she can speak. I remember traveling to Cote d'Ivoire last year with my family, my older brother, my husband, my children. And when we got to the airport, hey, I fell in love with my husband more, Chantel. Because the people started with the French. And I think there were some things we needed, some documents. Hey, me and my brother, my children, my husband was going up and down. He could speak with them. I'm like, wow.
1: It is attractive. I mean, now that I think about it, I would love to speak more language.
0: It makes life so easy. I mean, being able to communicate, being understood, being able to understand others. If you're traveling, I mean, you definitely want to be able to speak other languages. And in the office, he had Sunny. Let me tell you about Sunny FM. A lot of people speak Ga. Like our boss speaks Ga. There's a room here we call the strong room. They speak a lot of Ga there. Sometimes we're having maybe a conversation and like I'm understanding. Everybody's flowing. Then they switch. I'm like, what did you say? My pastor is Ga also. A few times you like to switch. And then I have to turn to somebody in church and say, what did pastor say? And he loves his Ga songs. So sometimes I get lost for a while till he explains. I'm like, oh, that's a beautiful Ga
1: really
0: song.
1: Wish I could speak,
0: yeah,
1: God.
0: Yeah.
1: I
0: and
1: only
0: French,
1: speak one
0: Spanish.
1: Word.
0: What word is that?
1: It means hair.
0: Sister Aquile. This is why you're called Aquile. I have another one coming through.
3: Good morning. One thing that I would love to do when I wake up will be braiding of hair. I love it, but I don't know how to do it. I learned it, but still I'm not getting it. So mine will be braiding of hair.
0: Okay. Braiding of hair. That's Mrs. Akese right there. That one has not crossed my mind yet, ever. Thanks so much for sharing that with us. Good morning to Mommy. Mommy, you've been MIA. You can't be MIA on the I am dry. We do this together with you. Where have you been? What's up with you? It's good to hear from you. Mommy, what skill or talent would that be? Share with us this morning. And talking about God, I love what Perez Music does. With our song, singing it in Ga. This one is Ga La Lai. Ga Metal. Yeah, enjoy.

0: You know, you should go check out this medley from Perez Music. He calls it Ga Lalai. I will not even go and ask Chantal whether I'm pronouncing Chantal correctly. The Quran as a Mayra quite bizarre, no? But I think I've got, I believe that I've
1: you were
0: pronounced
1: not pronouncing
0: it right.
1: Ka Shekbe.
0: When I was singing.
1: You said Ka Shekbe, yeah.
0: When I was singing. Yeah. But it's people couldn't hear me when I was saying, why must you come and say that?
1: And because you want that to put me off on the blast.
0: Let's get to some more of your voice notes right here on the I of Drive.
2: Oh, JJ.
0: Yes, so.
2: Oh, no, God. Oh, no. If you know, me, I'm all here, no, Cassie. At least more one than you can use to buy cocoa.
0: That one I can manage.
2: Will sell you out.
0: So I think I can send Pablo find my hey cocoa. Yeah, in Pablo find my hey cocoa.
1: We are there.
0: Eten.
1: Oh, nice.
0: Eten. Yeah.
1: How much is that? Is it 10?
0: Chantal, it's okay. Why do you ask so many questions?
2: Eh?
0: why isn't that? Eh?
3: Good morning, KJD.
0: Good morning.
3: I think Ma will be teleporting.
0: Hey,
3: think about that? It, please. And boom, I'm there.
0: You're there.
3: When I wake up, I wish I will have that gift or that power that when you think about a place and boom, you are there. Think about the office, boom, I'm there.
0: There.
3: Think about Sunny FM, boom,
0: you're
3: I'm there.
0: There.
3: And have a great day.
0: Everywhere you are there. That's a good one. And for most of you who've been listening to me for years now, you probably know that I love to travel. What you don't know is that I don't necessarily like being in planes.
1: Really?
0: Yeah, because Chantel, to me, in cassette, ooh, see a stretch all night. I mean, you're in the air, you're not in control. There's somebody else. It's for how if it's 5 hours, you're in for 5 hours. I'm like, I'm in this thing for like five hours. Some people actually love to fly in the plane. So 10 hours is nothing to them. That would be like a whole lifetime to me in this thing. So like him, yeah, I would love that. I want to be Mauritius, and I think about it, and I can be in Mauritius. I don't have to go and do the whole plane check.
1: I really
0: all of
1: don't
0: that.
1: Like that talent. What if you mistakenly think of a place you don't want to be
0: and appear there? I have another one. I think this one came via text. Let me share that with you. Good morning to Vera. Vera's listening to us. She says she wishes she could wake up one morning. And when she opens her mouth, she's singing like Joe Metal. Good morning, Joe. All right, this one's I'd like to wake up as a big time fashion designer and married. Oh, I love this one. Fashion designer married. This is coming from Irama. Irama, it's good to have you join us this morning on the I Am Drive. This one says, this is from Mommy. And she says, I was waiting to hear gifts like time traveling, flying at the speed of light, but we're not going that way this morning. Somebody just did. Says, I'd love to be able to understand and speak languages as well as play instruments, starting with the harp and the violin. Hey, mom, the harp and the violin. Says, see, I said it. We want those gifts. She was listening in when I played the voice note that came about teleporting. There's another one.
4: Good morning. Yes, so I hope you're all doing well. And I believe Ajman is also fine to wherever he is. Hi to our listeners. In fact, today you've made me enjoy my Ghana favorite songs.
0: Oh.
4: In fact, I don't really understand Ghana. I don't speak Ghana, but if you speak Ghana to me, I know what you mean. But when you go to the electives, that one, I'll run away a little bit. But the normal day-to-day ones, when someone speaks it to me, you know, there are some friends and loved ones who are guys and they really want you to learn guys. So there is no way that they will speak it to you.
0: Mm-hmm.
4: So they make me learn it by force, by understanding what they mean all the time. But there are some elective ones that I'm not familiar with. So when those ones are part of such statements, I wouldn't know what to do. But the key ones, I do understand it. So I'm here to learn how to speak it fluently.
0: Fluently, like okay. Me.
4: Since you gave us favorite Ga songs, please do well and give us Ewe too.
0: Okay.
4: Ewe songs
0: too. They're incredible. Yes, we're going to find. Yeah. We're going to find an Ewe song. So I grew up in Dansoman. Chantel, God has done me good, though, because I was roaming around a lot in Dansoman.
1: Wow.
0: Mm.
1: Roaming around.
0: I'll share my story. A lot of roaming around. But at the time, most of our neighbors were gone. So I think I started speaking it. I was understanding it. And then we moved to Ekomok Hatcher, which was mainly predominantly Ewe. So there, I understood a little bit of Ewe, but I still can't speak it too well. But I was in the Volta region for a project work for 7 weeks. So I learned a few things to get by. I mean, the good mornings and a few other things like Mirenyera. I know you're probably not the person. But somebody who understands Ewe goes like, hey, Jennifer just spoke. Yeah, I can speak a little bit of those just to get by.
1: I speak Ewe, and I wasn't very proud of the moment.
0: So it was nice. I mean, being able to speak different languages, I think is such a great gift to have. And we'll be getting into some more of your messages. Remember, it all comes down to love.

0: continue to come to me. So for those of us listening, don't lose hope. Intimacy can be rebuilt. The key is intentionality. That is one of the exciting things that we are going to explore at the couples retreat. But I want to ask, are you coming? And just like fire does not warm itself without someone adding wood, a marriage that stays connected, a marriage stays connected when couples intentionally invest in each other. So intentionality again. And sometimes it starts with the simple things. A meaningful conversation. A prayer together. Saying sorry when you hurt somebody. You know, a sincere compliment. A gentle touch. And a close and choosing to spend quality time together again. You know, a strong marriage is not built through big romantic moments. It is built through small, consistent acts of love. Small, consistent acts. So those of you listening, when you are leaving the house today, did you tell your wife I love you? What's the last thing you told your wife before leaving the house, or your husband before leaving the house? Do you check on them when they're in the office? You know, kindness and intentional connection every day. Intimacy grows when we choose. Let me repeat. Intimacy grows when we choose again and again to pursue each other.
1: The bonding has been good. I enjoy the ambience. The food has been good.
2: It's been therapeutic.
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0: I'm so enjoying this song. Now I'm mad at myself. I didn't bring a handkerchief. So I use white handkerchief to dance to it. You know, Bethel Revival Can't Go Wrong would give you an ever medley. Good morning to our friends at Bethel Revival Choir. It's always great to hear you on the I Am Drive. Zara is listening in. Good morning, Zara. Says, I want to wake up knowing how to dance and read minds as is an await and to fly a plane. Fly a plane. Wow. The dance panel, yeah. I don't think I can also dance too well. It would be nice to be able to do that. There's a voice note here. Let me share that with you. All right, it's good to go.
1: Good morning, JJT.
0: Good morning. How are you doing? Very well.
1: So, for me, I would want to wake up with a 3-in-1 talent. Okay. The first one would be to sing, even better than even the powerhouses like the Whitney Houston's, the Tina Turner. I want like a higher version of even their voices.
0: Wow.
1: The second one would be the skill and talents to know where and how to make money, so that like I know where to put money to make money, or where to put whatever to make money, so that making money is not like, you know, something that is difficult. And I can even teach others a few tricks here and there, not everything, so

0: that I'll be the, you know, the money making brain. And I think the final one will be not necessarily to be able to speak other languages, but the ability to understand every language, not necessarily speak it. So if I get somewhere and they are speaking a different language, I can understand you and do whatever I need to do, but I don't necessarily have to speak it, if you understand what I'm saying. So yes, those would be my three. Enjoy your day.
1: Three in one, madam. Thank you so much for sharing with us. This is Sunny 88.7 FM. It is your positive soul music station. We're always glad to come your way Monday to Friday. And she mentioned, so Chantel, if Ajumai were here, what do you think he would say?
2: I don't really know. You know, Ajumai is very spontaneous. Mm-hmm. It could be anything. I'm really curious to
1: But he will
2: know.
1: Start with a story.
2: Exactly.
1: Please,
2: people,
1: nobody should go and tell Ajumai we're talking about him. Eh? Ajumai Support Network. ASN. It's been a while since I heard from you. How you're doing? Who's the president? I've forgotten. I think it's a... I remember the president of Ajumai Support Network. I think Ajumai would say that it would be the time to like just make money, so much money that he can wake up one morning and just buy a chopper, you know, buy a plane. I think, yeah, he would
2: You've
1: say
2: spent
1: that.
2: Enough time with that yeah. in mind to know that it's true.
1: Because a few times he said he'd want to buy a chopper, but when we have a resource person who says, you know, just because you woke up one day, you have $1 million, just me have to go and spend it. Then those days he changes his mind, but the next like 2 days, oh, no, Ajumai still wants to buy a chopper. So I think Ajumai would want to buy a chopper. This voice note just came through. Let's drop it. And we have some very important reminders for you.
3: Good morning, JJD.
1: Good morning
3: to you and your listeners. So have you ever watched Coming to America?
1: I have.
3: How the prince was treated.
1: Ah.
3: Yes. I want to wake up to that kind of soft
1: life.
3: Luxurious life. I need that break. So that's what I'd rather wake up to. Thank you. Have a good day. Bye. Yeah.
1: I think today we just found
3: JJD.
1: Our soft life president. We used to have one, but I think somebody has taken over. Because if you've seen Coming to America, I mean, yeah. Soft life, that's like an understatement, saying yeah. Soft life, that was like...
2: The thing, I thought it was skill, so now people are mentioning anything, you know, you want to wake up with a skill of a soft life.
1: A skill of a soft life, it's a beautiful skill.
2: And I wish I'd wake up as the president.
1: The president, I'll come back to ask you what you want to do. Mama says, making big money was one of the options, definitely on my list. Well, one thing you should have on your list as a preschool teacher, an elementary school teacher, a school leader, or simply a parent is to sign up for the phonological awareness training. I know it's a big word, but it simply means a child's ability to hear, identify, and work with the sounds and spoken words. And yes, why it matters. Research shows that phonological awareness is the number one predictor of reading success in children. Now, this training is by Anita Shirley White. She's an educational specialist and literacy coach. She has trained teachers across the United States and is now bringing that same expertise here to Accra. It's on Friday, 17th of July, 10 a.m. to 2 p.m. right on the premises of Sunny FM. 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
2: okay.
1: morning. Go ahead.
2: All right. 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
1: So you're asking about thank you, Inga. It's in in Dabushi. I think it's that. Dabushi, yeah.
2: It was just at the back of
1: my... It was at the back, not beside, yeah. Don't... Hey, Chantel. But thanks to the Presby Church, I mean, I was in North Legon Ascension Presby Church. I worshipped at Emmanuel Presby in Dansoma, then moved to North Legon Ascension Presby Church. I think what I love about Presby churches, and I'm sure some of the Orthodox churches is, I mean, the Bible reading is done in Chi, you get it in Ga, I believe in Ever as well. So at least you get to hear all these languages. Some of the prayers are done in any of the languages. So I remember some of the old men going, Wanda Boshieko. So I remember, I think that was me. Thank you. Yes. And I will tell you more about Lausanne, the Lausanne Forum that is going to be taking place from the 6th of August to the 9th of August. But let's hear a voice note that has come through. Let me read this one first. It says, the skills to read the intentions of children and babies to understand their pain and their worries. And I love this one. She says, no sign language. That could be so helpful. It says, and the skills to appear anywhere at any time. All right. This one from Nana says, hello, good morning, ladies. Mine is that I wish I could correct all past mistakes and also to have some money.
2: Oh, yeah.
1: Ajima's friend, money. Hello, Na. Let's drop this one.
4: Chantel, did I hear you say you want to wake up as the president? The stress of carrying the load of the entire country, you want to carry it on your head. I beg, me, apart from dreaming of becoming a pilot, I think I would so love to be the vice president. So, did I hear you say you want to wake up as the president? Hey, the stress of carrying the load of the entire country, you want to carry it on your head. I beg, me, apart from dreaming of becoming a pilot, I think I would so love to be the vice president of the Soft Life Association, because men per stress, me, my life, men per stress, back. President, they had them. See how they easily get gray hair or they lose all their hair in a few months of becoming president. That is too much work. Yes, the the goodies that comes with it, but Charlie, the stress is on another level. So please, as for me, vice president of the Soft Life Association, may that still be brave.
1: That's definitely Dr. Thelma out there. We have our president of the Soft Life. We found our vice president. They are showing up by themselves without us asking. So could that be that there's a secretary and a financial treasure out there?
2: I wonder.
1: Yeah, you can show up as well. Send us a WhatsApp 0540-130-684. Gatekeepers, all of you, please, let's just let us know your role when you send us a message. It's Mercy Chinwo, JJ Hesting, Excess Love. Stay with us right here on the I Am Drive.

0: is patient. Love is kind. It does not envy. 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It is not easily angered. It keeps no record of wrongs. Love does not delight in evil, but rejoices in the truth. It always protects, always trusts, always hopes, always perseveres. Love never fails.
1: 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A message from 88.7.
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0: TY has TY crew has really got me there. They did this one with the Kwabwa is Semishe, bringing our time to 7 minutes to the top of the hour. Good morning to the man behind TY crew, Prophet Patrick Yao, Patrick Amwako. Yes, yes. Hope you are doing well. If you're listening in, is God bless you for this piece. I love it, and the many other ones from TY crew. You can check them out on YouTube, TY crew. And we're just about getting ready to say bye-bye, but not without reminding you about Leader Freaks Leadership Farm Summer Camp 2026. 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
1: 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And, you know, right now, as you listen to us, 300 children at Daba SDA Basic School in the Ashanti region are starting their school day without water. Not a malfunctioning tap. They just don't have water at all. 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
0: Thank you for joining us on today's edition of the Iron Drive. 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I just love to hear some of the things on your hearts and on your minds and the wishes. Let's keep smiling, keep shining, be love. Don't gain the whole world and lose your soul. Also know that a life without Jesus Christ is absolutely no life at all. So let me ask, what is it that you've been giving? Let's give off our best with it. All right. We're back, God willing, tomorrow on the I Am Drive. But at 12 noon, you get to hear Chantel again with Priscilla Worsen. 12 noon, Positive So Food. Bob on the Sunset Drive at 4 p.m. They say when the song is good, you play it twice, right? So we're going to do the Tiweku song again. Bye-bye. I'm JJD. I've been here with
1: Chantel Jordan.
0: All right.

Grace and peace to you, and welcome to the Back to the Word broadcast, coming to you from Calvary Worship Center in Vancouver, Canada. I am Dr. Sam Owusu, and it is a joy and a sacred privilege to share this time with you. We are living in days when the world is trembling and the foundations of nations are being tested. Values are shifting, truth is being redefined, and many hearts are growing weary. Yet, in moments like these, the Lord calls His people back. Back to His word, back to His voice, and back to the unshakable truth that has stood firm through every generation. The Spirit of God is calling a remnant who will not be swept away by the tides of confusion, but will stand upon the rock of Scripture with courage and clarity. Thank you again for tuning in today. I honor your anger for the things of God, and I believe that you are listening, not by accident, but by divine appointment. As we journey together through the Word, may the Lord strengthen your heart, illuminate your path, and anchor your faith in these prophetic times. Welcome again to the Back to the Word broadcast. Open your heart, open your Bible, and let the living Word of God speak to you today. God richly bless you.

0: How is everybody doing this morning? Amen. What the Spirit is saying to the church. We have been looking at the prophetic word from Revelation chapter 2 and chapter 3. We have looked at the church in Ephesus. God is calling us to return to our first love. We have looked at the church in Smyrna, calling us to be ready to suffer for him. The third church is the church of Pergamos, warning us against the doctrine of Balaam. Today we are going to look at the church in Thyatira. And we begin with looking at the next few verses, Revelation chapter 2. He says, I know your deeds, your love and faith, your service and perseverance, and that you are now doing more than you did at first. And I'll come to that in a moment. Wow. God is saying your life now, your fire is better than before. He told Ephesus, you have lost your fire. Go back to your first fire. This church, their fire was better. Oh, I wish I'll be that kind of church. Say, nevertheless, I have this against you. You tolerate that woman, Jezebel, who calls herself a prophet. By her teaching, she misleads my servants into sexual immorality and the eating of food sacrificed to idols. And he says, I've given her time to repent, but she's unwilling. And he said, to one who is victorious, and that's my will, to the end, I will give authority over the nations. That one will rule them with an iron scepter and will dash them to pieces like pottery, just as I've received authority from my Father. I will also give that one the morning star. Whoever has ears, let them hear what the Spirit says to the churches. Today, we are going to look at the spirit of Jezebel. Somebody say, ish. Say, ish. Spirit of Jezebel. The church that we are being introduced to is in the city of Thyatira, located in the valley between Pergamos and Sardis. We are not sure how that church was started, but we believe it was started by a woman called, according to theologians, called Lydia. Now, if you recall, Lydia encountered Paul. He was a woman who was dealing with purple clothing. And there was a church that he met Paul in the city of Philippi, became born again, and became a follower of God. It is believed that she went back to her hometown and began this church. Today, as we look at these verses, we are going to look at four things I'm going to focus on. Again, we are going to look at the resolve of the church, the rebuke, God calls them back, the remedy, and the reward. I believe with all my heart, we need to hear what God is saying to the church. I believe 2020, there is a prophetic call to hear a fresh voice from God. And what God gave John more than 2,000 years ago, that word still applies. And when I say the church, I'm not just speaking to Calvary. I believe this word is for the church of God worldwide. Do you agree with me? So he begins with the resolve. Revelation chapter 2:18 says, these things says the Son of God, Jesus himself, who has eyes like flame of fire, his feet like fine brass. So I know your works. I want to tell you what impresses Jesus when he looks at you. What impresses Jesus? Now I want you to hear quietly with the Spirit. Today, I'm hoping that those who have ears will hear what God is saying. I want to know what impresses God about you. It's not your building. It's not even your clothes. It's not even the car you drive. All throughout these verses we have learned, when God comes and says, I know, he speaks about specific things that has nothing to do with material things that sometimes we are so focused on. He wasn't impressed if they had a plane or not. In fact, he wasn't impressed if the church had 4 or 5 services. He wasn't impressed about how big the church is. He wasn't impressed about their offering. This is what he's impressed about. Your love, your service. The first thing God is impressed about when he looks us out is how much we love him. He said, I see the way you love being, the way you love the people of God. That's the first thing Jesus looks. Those are the fruits he wants to look at. It's not about even where you live. Sometimes we focus so much on the mundane, and when we speak about churches or men of God or pastors or whoever, that our focus is not on what Jesus focuses on. I know that Jesus is not impressed how big this church is. If this church doesn't love God, it is empty. They say, I know your love. The second thing he says, I know your loyalty. I am impressed of your faithfulness. You are hanging on despite whether they pay you or not, you do it. I know in North America, if you don't pay people, these days, every worship leader will tell you, even musicians these days, if you don't pay them, they won't play. So all over the world. And these people were serving God out of pure loyalty. If you don't pay me, I can't stand at the door. If you don't pay me, I can't be watching over somebody's car. If you don't pay me, everything. People don't understand eternal values anymore. I hope you are hearing what the Spirit is saying. Say, I know your love. I know your loyalty. He also say, I know your labor. Day and night. Every Wednesday, you come to practice. By the way, we don't pay our musicians. Let's give a hand to our musicians. You come to practice. You play. You love it. You leave your work. Some of them come straight from work to these places. Same applies to the prayer team. Some of you are praying 24/7. You are coming here every evening because every evening we have prayer meeting in this church. And on and on. And the ones we see and the ones we don't see, God say, I see it. Those are the things that impresses me about you. He also tells the church, I also see your long suffering. Long suffering is patience through tribulation. He say, I see it. And this is a kicker. This is what I love. Revelation 2:9. And as far as your works, the last are more than the first. This is how the Christian life is supposed to be. When God looks at you right now, your life should be better than before. Your fire should be better than yesterday. Your prayer life today should be better than last week, last 3 weeks, last 2 years. A lot of Christians, they go backwards. Like the church in Ephesus, we lose our first love. This church, they are burning. When Jesus came to the church, they were more on fire than the last time he witnessed them. Oh, can I get somebody to preach this message to? Their personal life, their service, their labor was better than before. In other words, God always calls us to a deeper level. When you look at your life 2 years ago and your prayer life last year is better than this year, you are dying spiritually. Wake up and return to your first love. You must be able to look at your life. And I'm speaking about my life too. Am I fasting more now than I used to fast before? I'll tell you why. Because the people that are on fire for God are the ones that the devil is after. Look, let me tell you, if you are lukewarm and you are cold, you already belong to his camp. It doesn't worry you. The ones that are resolved to follow Jesus, determined to follow the dream that God has for them, they are the ones that the hell is after. And that is why you cannot afford to relax. You have to go deeper. You have to pray longer. You have to press in. Love Jesus more than you love him before. Give more than you used to give before. Everything better. This is the only church that Jesus said they are better than they used to be. Everybody starts well and they don't finish. Why do we start well and we don't finish? A lot of believers, a lot of churches, a lot of pastors, a lot of worship leaders, you see them come on fire for God. You give them time. Sometimes the devil will like to give you time. Say, this one, don't worry. She's just making noise. Give her 3 years, she'll die out. Is that you? Or rather, when they mention your name in hell, Satan trembles. Because if this one, this girl, don't mess with her. If you don't get her now, next year we are in trouble. Because she's taking her prayer life to another level. Paul said to the church in Galatians chapter 3, oh, I feel the fire of God in my spirit this morning. I feel it. I feel it. Somebody's praying for me. I feel it. Are you so foolish? Talking about the church in Galatia. After beginning by the means of the spirit, are you now trying to finish by the means of the flesh? What kind of foolishness, Paul says, is this? You can't start on the top and end at the bottom. You got to finish strong as a believer. This is not the time to relax and let your fire die. You got to let your fire be rekindled. And when somebody meets you next year, they must be able to look at you and say, whoa, you are burning. You're on fire. It has become a new normal for a Christian to just cruise or just lose a fire. That is not a normal thing. God is impressed when your fire keeps burning better than last year. I got 3 or 4 amens. I'll stay right there. Are you still with me? More so in view of eternity, we cannot afford to lose our fire. Look at this. Look at this. Look at this. See, many of those whose bodies lie dead and buried will rise again. Talking about Daniel is prophesying about the resurrection. He says, some to everlasting life and some to shame and everlasting disgrace. Then he says, this is why it is significant that we burn. Those who are wise, the smart ones today, will shine as bright as the sky. This is the season to shine, not to let your fire die. I went to preach at a conference in, anyway, I won't mention the city. I went somewhere. And when I went to the green room and I saw the food that was served, it was better than any Chinese buffet I have seen. And this was before the service. So the man of God, whom I've known for many years, I said, man of God, I thought the green room is for prayer. He said, no, no, no. Those were the days.
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2: 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This photocopy again.
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1: 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The message continues.
0: So the man of God, whom I've known for many years, I said, man of God, I thought the green room is for prayer. He said, no, no, no. Those were the days. These days we eat and we minister. You watch me. I'm going to eat. I'm going to minister. And sure enough, he ate and he ministered. I told him I can't afford that. Even more so today. We need to fast more than we used to fast years before. Paul says, I fast often. Often. Live a fasting life, child of God, if you are going to survive the last days. North America, we eat too much. because there's too much food. Everywhere there's food. Those who lead many to righteousness will shine like the stars forever. God expects you to shine like the stars forever. I can't afford to go back. I need to take my life from the past and compare it today. And if it's not better than yesterday, I know that God is not impressed about me. He said, I have one thing against you, Ephesus. You've lost your first love. Your Christian life today is worse than it used to be. Repent and come back to your first love. He said to the church in Thyatira, I am impressed. What I see is better. He knows. God knows. I may not know. Nobody may know. You may hide it and come here and pretend. You don't pray at all. And when you come to church, you're like, but you don't pray. You can impress people here. But God knows. He knows if you are on fire. He knows when you love the people of God. He knows when you are living a sanctified. He knows what you do in secret. You can't impress him. Anytime he comes to the church, he tells them first what is impressed about them. When God looks at you, what are the things do you think that he's going to be impressed about? No, I'm not talking about material things. What you drive, the blessings, he gives them. He's not impressed by them. Your love, your loyalty, your labor, your long-suffering. Those are the first things he says. Then he moves on to the next one. You would think the next verse is going to just say, now, because of what I've seen, I want to bless you. It's the opposite. He says in verse 2, chapter 2, talks about the rebuke. He says, I have a few things against you. How can the church be on fire, loving God the way they are supposed to love God, and still God has something against them? It is possible. Because these are the ones that have a target of the devil on their back. He said, I have something against you because Jezebel is amongst you. Jezebel? Didn't Jezebel die 3,000 years ago? What is Jezebel doing in the book of Revelation? It's a spirit. Who calls herself prophetess to teach and seduce? One of her means is seduction. Seduce my servant to commit sexual immorality and eating sacrifice to idols. In other words, it is possible you can be on fire for God and doing the things that impressing God, but there could be an area where Jezebel could be having authority. So this morning, I'm here to expose the spirit of Jezebel. Who is Jezebel? For those of you who are not familiar with the Bible story, King Ahab went and married a foreign wife, which he wasn't supposed to. And when this woman came to Israel, she came with all the idols and the gods that she has inherited and started to torment the children of God. In fact, one by one, she started to kill all the prophets in the land until they were left. The Bible said they were left just a few. And Elijah was one of them. And one day, Elijah rose up and challenged the prophets. There were about 850 of them who were at the palace, always eating with Jezebel. This woman has killed all the prophets. And Elijah came out from nowhere and said, "Thus says the Lord, I'm around. I want to challenge the prophets on Mount Carmel," if you remember the story. So Jezebel's prophet came, said, "Whoever caused fire." This man of God came and stood against Jezebel. Meanwhile, there was another man who has been hiding some of the prophets in the caves. Remember the story when Elijah said, "I'm the only one left." He said, No, Jezebel hasn't killed everybody. There's a few ones that have hidden. She was very wicked. So when the Bible talks about the spirit of Jezebel, it is alive in our churches today. I said, it is alive in our churches today. How does it manifest? The first thing the Bible mentions, it manifests in the form of immorality. He comes in and seduces the people of God, the women of God, the men of God, the children of God. He comes here and he tries to trap you entice you, entrap you. It's a spirit. Look at the story. Second case. So God sent Jehu the prophet to go and bring Jezebel down.

my sisters, don't dress to kill. You are not James Bond 007. When you are dressing up to church, you don't want to be an agent of Jezebel. Because Jezebel is looking to seduce the people of God. I want to come to church and I want to feel like, oh, can I preach this? Am I safe? I don't feel like I'm safe to preach this message. Maybe Joe Metal, I mean, did you buy a second ticket? I might have to come with you to Africa after this message. When you look at the mirror and you are dressing to church, you need to ask yourself, would this kill somebody? Would this, you know what I mean? Would this seduce somebody? When I need to, Joe Metta say, we bow down. Can I bow? We need to be totally aware of the spirit of seduction because it can use you to entrap somebody. What I say, what I do, the words that come out from my mouth, you have to be careful. The spirit of Jezebel can be in the church. But even more dangerously, the enemy is using, I consider pornography as the greatest seduction that ever attacked the church. And I will explain. Because most immorality is caused by pornography. The great seduction in the church today is being landed by pornography. Do you know that there is more users on pornography sites than Netflix, Amazon, and Twitter combined? There are about 197 million Amazon users a month. There are about 125 million porn users a day. More than 28,000 users a second. The spirit of Jezebel. The seduction has begun. In 1997, there were 900 porn sites. By 2011, there were 2.5 million porn sites. Guess what it is today? Over 10 million porn sites available. 35% of all internet download today is from the porn sites. 35% of downloads. The spirit of seduction. They said 93% of young boys, I'm talking about young boys, teenagers, have been exposed to pornography. 93% of young boys and 62% of young girls by the time they hit age 21. It's a great seduction that need to be exposed and destroyed. Taking control of mind's heart for God. That's the spirit of Jezebel, to seduce the people of God. I heard a story recently that blew my mind. I think it was either Pastor Chris or somebody who mentioned to me, and I checked it out. There was a conference. Remember that story? It was you. It was a conference in a particular city, Christian conference. And during that week, the pornography sites almost crashed. The users spat because it was a Christian conference. And they know. And the people in the hotel, they say that the use of pornography sites in the hotel by Christians spikes whenever there's a conference in that hotel. Now listen to me. I'm not here to bring condemnation. I'm here to bring conviction, to open your eyes to see what we are fighting against. What Jesus sees the church, he wants you to be aware. In case you have accepted this as a new normal, it shouldn't. You have been grabbed by the spirit of Jezebel. Her main target is to seduce you. Whether you are a young man or a young woman, today, like we did last week, you need to make sure that it is completely broken. Then he mentioned the second one. The second spirit that Jezebel operates in is idolatry. It brings Baal. As Canadian idols. An idol is a substitute. Anything we substitute for God that takes away our passion, anything that we look for significance, security, and success through becomes an idol. Because God should be

share. God should be the one that gives you significance. Even your car can be an idol. Anything that draws you that passion away. If Jesus is not sitting as a king on top of your life, then somebody else or something else is taking it. It can be as simple as a cell phone. Somebody was

0: We are so focused on material things that we are focused on God. And God said, idolatry is a spirit. I will come to that in 2 weeks when we talk about the church. God said, it will be rich in spirit. But they were poor in spirit. God wasn't impressed by their prosperity because their soul was so far away. God is speaking. And the coming of Jesus Christ, I wanted to hear the prophetic word. It's very close. We need to know and hear what he's saying to the church. When I talk about idolatry, I'm not just mentioning about material things. I'm also talking about entertainment. Look at how much time we waste on television, Netflix, on Prime Video, and all the nonsense.
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1: Your faith will be prospered. You will be liberated. You will be delivered from all oppressions of life. And now, Bishop David Oyedepo.
2: Lift up your two hands. Open my eyes, Lord, that I may behold wondrous things out of thy law. Our inheritance is channeled through revelation. Lord, open my eyes that I may behold wondrous things out of thy law. Our inheritance is channeled through revelation. Open my eyes that I may behold wondrous things out of thy law. In Jesus' precious name we are praying. We live in a kingdom that delivers only as far as your eyes can see. What you see today and engage with is what determines what your tomorrow becomes. That's why the prayer you just prayed now, it's an asset. You can see it and you run with it, you get there. In the name of Jesus, this month will bring a final end to all forms of financial struggles in your life. Yeah. The same way this church lives a financial struggle-free life, and you're on board this flight, you're a member of this family, it's your right. Therefore, I decree an end to all forms of financial embarrassment in your life. Give the Lord a big hand of praise, and please, you may be comfortably seated. The prophetic focus for the month that we began with, all through the course of the spiritual week of emphasis, is financial fortune is my heritage. Can we say that together? Fortune is the cure for misfortune. That means misfortune, financial misfortune, is not your heritage. It's not the will of God. It's not the plan of God for any of his children. There is no biological parents that will wish their children poverty. If your heavenly father knows how, your heavenly father knows how to give you good things, how much more will your heavenly father give good things to them that ask him? What is on your portion of redemption? And the plague of poverty is cursed today. But nothing of value is free. Value is a function of cost. No one builds a tower without first counting the cost. Nothing great happens by chance. What is the cost of assessing your financial fortune heritage? What does it take? What is it? What does it demand for you to take delivery? Maybe it's forced to draw back here to say, Jesus became poor that we, through his poverty, might be made rich. So redemption covers riches. 2 Corinthians 8:9. The word further says that Christ obtained for us after resurrection power, riches, wisdom, strength, honor, glory, and blessings. So you have that sevenfold redemptive package, which is our heritage in redemption. And that includes riches, Revelation 5:12. So you have and I have an heritage of financial fortune in Christ. Let's see that anchor scripture in Job 22, verse 21, 25. Acquaint now thyself with God, thereby shall peace. Receive, I pray thee, the law from his mouth, and lay up his words in your heart. If you return to the Almighty, you shall be built up. Then shall thou put iniquity far from your tabernacle. Then shall thou lay up gold as dust, financial fortune, and the gold of Ophir, the sons of the brook. Yea, the Almighty shall be thy defense, and thou shalt have what? Plenty of silver. That passage defines the provision of financial fortune and the conditions to meet. There is a law that launches men into the realm of financial fortune. Is the law of giving and receiving. The law of sowing and reaping. That is simple scripture in chapter 4 of Philippians, verse 15 to 19. Ye Philippians know that in the beginning of the gospel, no church communicated with you concerning giving and receiving, but ye only. To say unto my necessity, once and again, it's not a once and for all matter. It was a sacrifice of a sweet smell, well pleased and acceptable to God. Therefore, my God shall supply all your needs. So there is the law of giving and receiving that launches men and women into the realm of the supply of all things. Shall supply all your needs according to his riches in glory by Christ Jesus. It's a law. Give and it shall be given to you. Good measure, pressed down, shaken together, and running over. Shall men. Luke 6:18. Without engaging the law of upthrust, you can't overcome the law of gravity. So, the law of giving is the only way to overcome the siege of poverty. Until that law is enforced, poverty continues to reign. 2 Corinthians 8. I want you to know the grace that was upon the church of Macedonia. In spite of their poverty, they were willing of themselves, leading us with much entreaty to take the gift. They look small. Take it. People are suffering in Jerusalem. Take it to them. This they did, not as we hoped. But they first gave themselves unto God. That's where giving begins, sir. You give yourself first unto God. And then you give of what God gives you back to him and to serve his needs, to serve the needs of people around you. Therefore, he said in verse 8, as you abandon everything in faith, in knowledge, and in your love for us, see that you abandon in this grace also. There is a giving grace that opens the heavens for financial fortune. Without the giving grace in place, the shame of poverty remains in place. Everybody needs the giving grace to experience God's financial fortune agenda. As you abandon everything, see that you abandon in this grace. See that you abound in this grace also. It is that grace that is the gateway to financial fortune that gave him grace. Somebody's story is changing. Gateway to financial fortune. 2 Corinthians chapter 9, verse 6 to 8. What is I saying? That if we sweat spiritual nations, we sweat spiritual nations. And if God will sweat God will sweat. As everyone has the purposes of his heart, so let him be. Not grudgingly, but it is. For God loves the cheerful good. And God, in return, is able to make all grace abound toward the giver. That he always having a sufficiency in all things may abound into every good. So in our reaping, it's giving and receiving. Giving and receiving. That grace comes upon everyone here fresh today. In the name of Jesus. Please move the following very quickly. Why revelation of the covenant word, conveys the future. It is our engagement with the terms of that covenant that secures the future. We see the future, yes, but we engage with the terms to secure it. Whatever it tells you to do, whosoever hears this says, "My dread them is a wise man." His buildings have to come to rock. Anybody rain, the storm, the wind, that has cannot fall. That is seven. It's engaging with the times of the covenant that secures the future that you see. Therefore, be ye not the heirs of the world. Be ye doers of the world, not the heirs only. For you are deceiving yourself. We know does not happen to us. It's what we do with what we know. I say to you to do it. The good news is you are breaking forth this time. You are breaking forth this time in the name of Jesus Christ. Now, please note, the Bible recognizes what we call true riches. Luke 16:11. If you have not been faithful in your righteous mammon, you shall commit to your trust the true riches. The true riches. Covenant steered wealth is what true riches imply. When your riches is as empowered through it is secure. It is sustained. Among others, two riches guarantees prosperity and security. From that scripture, we read in chapter 22, the Lord shall be thy defense, and thou shalt have what? Plenty of silver. The Lord shall be thy defense. So when God blesses, he defends the blessed. Against the assault of the wicked. It prepares them for you before the presence of your enemies and the promise of your back and their helplessly looking. Now, listen to God. When God blesses, no devil or his agent can be blessed. He said, I've received the commandment to bless, and God has blessed, and I cannot reverse it. God's covenant generated wealth. Be reversed by man or circumstances. For his blessing speaks rich and it has no to empower for wealth and power of the covenant and will rebuke the devourers for your sake. That is prosperity and security. True riches secures generations of covenant people. God swore a blessing on Abraham that covers generations. By myself have I sworn that am blessed, I will bless. Say, because thou hast done this thing, so there are things you do that make God swear as a blessing. You have offered the only begotten son to me. I swear by myself that I will bless. And in thy seed shall all the nations of the earth be. I will bless you down to a generation. That is wealth that endures after you are gone. After I am. No one in your life will become a beggar. In Psalm 112 and verse 123, it says, blessed is the man that carried the Lord, that delights in the glory in his commandment. His seed shall also be mentioned in the earth. The generation of the earth shall be blessed. Now watch. Wealth and riches shall be in his house, and his righteousness empty on earth. For the upright, there arises light and darkness. His gracious. Preserve him. Can money preserve anybody? And keep him alive. Can money keep anybody alive? For covenant practice does. I will deliver him. I will preserve him. I'll keep him alive. He shall be blessed upon the earth while the earth remaineth. The blessings of him will keep speaking. I will not deliver him unto the will of his enemies. For what? Considering the poor and giving out to the needy. God said that's what they will do. The Lord will strengthen him upon the bed of languish. He will make all his bed in the secret. He won't let him get sick. He will take care of him. Let hear him.
3: Model School Aqua. Kingdom Heritage Model School. Raising future leaders.

throttle it, force reach it. As the ox replace X by right system now, it's a matter that X reaches and not by right. He shall live in the fullness of his days, and then he shall be a fool. That's why empowerment for wealth on the platform of the covenant stands the test of time. Prevailing circumstances are not posted. Psalm 37 and verse 18 and 19. The Lord knows the days of your pride, and their inheritance shall be forever. They shall be their shame in the evil time, and in the days of trouble they shall be satisfied. Inheritance forever. When you are in the covenant, that's what happens. We read the account in Malachi chapter 3, some people hated it. They were the strong. They were good to be far from us. No, we are not going to do it. Think of time. When time is coming, when they are to go like an oak, not the proud, and not the little shall be stopped. Then I come to burn them, if they will not have to be born. To you that bear my name, you will be going up, going forward. No matter the heat on the land, for covenant people, you'll be growing up and going forward. Said, then shall ye return and discern between the Lord and serve God and the Sabbath. That's the time. When things go rough, covenant people keep going high. Things go wrong, they are going high. When men shall say there's a casting down, they shall be shouting as a lifting up. That's the camp where you belong. In the same Job 22, when men are cast down, then thou shalt say that he lifted up, and he shall save the humble person. Just keep doing what God says to do. The day is coming when God will distinguish you. Can I hear you loud and say that? Note that God's financial fortune is entrusted into the hands of those he can trust to use such wealth for the promotion of his kingdom on the earth. How committed you are to being a blessing will determine the level of blessing God can entrust you with. If it's I, myself, that's all you have. He said to Abraham, I'm going to bless you. To be a blessing to our world, beginning with blessing the work of the one that blessed us, God. Seek ye first the kingdom of God. Do good to all men, especially they of the house of God. So his is priority. If you check that Psalm 112, verse 5, he will guide his affairs with discretion. Has a working knowledge of covenant priorities, so he operates accordingly. He will guide his affairs with his prayer. He will guide his affairs with his prayer.

I have this provision for you, and these are the conditions for taking delivery. God so loved the world, he doesn't want anyone to perish. He wants to come to life. That's okay. I have a salvation plan, a provision for you. The condition is repent, and you shall be saved. It's as free, but this is the condition. I'm the Lord that healed thee. I took your infirmity on the cross. But your faith is a non-negotiable requirement to assess your healing ability. And so it is with financial fortune. I have made the provision to empower you for wealth. You must comply with the terms of the covenant. The covenant is a covenant of sowing and reaping. He said, thou shalt remember the Lord God, he said, give me the power to get away. He established you in the covenant. His covenant. His covenant. That is not your view, not my view, not the church doctrine, not your call, so-called revelation. His covenant. And we saw him enacted that covenant with Noah. While the ark remained, see time and night, and cold and heat, summer and winter, and day and night shall not cease. The curse on the ark was broken in response to Noah's sacrifice. And that covenant came to be. Then in chapter 8 of Deuteronomy, verse 18, thou shalt remember the Lord your God, and give it back to be established to you, his covenant. So, so and reaping is the anchor law that launches men into the realm of God. Receive, I pray thee, the law. Not a law, the law. And lay up his words in your heart. If you engage with the law according to the rules, you shall be built up. You'll be changing levels. And you shall put iniquity from your tabernacle. Then you shall begin to lay up gold as dust. If you don't receive that law, you can't assess it. Give, it shall be given to you. Good measure, press down, shaking together, and rolling over. Give. Giving is the law that launches a believer. Until the giving grace is in place, our access is not in view. Therefore, receive afresh this one, that giving grace. In the name of Jesus. A deal enacted by God. Let me say this. The Bible is a book of covenants made up of the old and the new. Interestingly, the two covenants were ratified into one by the blood of Jesus, the blood of the everlasting covenant. Hebrews 13, verse 20. So, we can quote from Old Testament. It will answer the same as we quote from New Testament. I'm going to agree with you. Now, that's Genesis chapter 8, verse 22. It's speaking in Genesis, Deuteronomy 8, verse 18. It's speaking in the second covenant, chapter 9. Say, he ratified to one. Matthew 5, 17. Do you think I've come to destroy the law? He said, nay, I've come to fulfill it. Jesus ratified the two testaments, the two covenants into one, so that we can flow with every provision in both the Old and the New Testament.

Sunny 88.7 FM. Welcome to Winning Ways Express with Andy Yorson, resident pastor of KICC God. We pray that as you listen to the message today, you will be challenged to live the victorious life that God has promised us. Eat the 50 shekels of silver for them. He was being offered the threshing floor and their animals for offering for free. He said, because I am going to be offering it to God as my burnt offering, I will do it for a price. I will do it for a price. Why is that important to him? Because he sees it as an act of worship. And an act of worship is an act of submission. And so he says, no, I'm not going to give to him, to God, something that doesn't represent my life. This is something that represents Aaron's life. But no, I want to buy it so that when I give to God, part of my life is what I'm giving to him. It's in submission to him. So, for example, when we talk about our substance, as in money, most of us, we do whatever it is we do, whether it's you are working, whether you're investing, whatever, and then money comes to you. You have exchanged your talent, your skills, your time for the money. So the money as your whole represents your life, part of your life. So when you take something out of it, it is part of your life that you are actually giving. David said, no, I'm not taking this one for free and say I'm going to offer it to God. If I do that, nothing has come out of me. So I'm going to pay for it. Because I will not offer to God something that costs me. I want something that represents my life. A part of it. So that I can give it back to God. By so doing, I am acknowledging that God is the source of my provision. He's the source of my life. So I'm giving something back to God. So he says, no, that is the reason I am not going to just do it without paying for it. When I bring that offering, I'm saying something. I'm saying, God, you are my source. I'm saying, God, I acknowledge you as my provider. You and I cannot claim to do life with God, and it doesn't reflect with what we offer. Our time, our skill, our strength, our resources. It has to show. It has to show. If we are doing life with God, it has to show. You know the interesting thing? If you want to know what anyone lives for, if you really, really want to know what they live for, get their bank statement. That's the simplest way. You will know what they live for. I don't know about you, but I've noticed this. Some of the banks are doing this now. When you use a bank app, when you do a transaction, they are trying to encourage you to categorize your expenditure. So they will show you and say, what is this for? Is this family? Is this this and this and this? So that you choose. So that they can gather data. Now, when you look at that data, it will tell you what percentage of your money you have been spending in a month is on family. That's how you know what a person is doing. And they are doing that so that they can target you. When they look at your expenditure, they know that this one, all their money goes to restaurants. So we know the kind of person, we know their pattern. Or it goes into some suspicious platforms. Then they know who they are dealing with. This information is gathered so much that if it's gathered well, eventually you'll paint a very good picture of who you are. And that will also help them to be able to come up with a risk profile. So that one day if you show up and say, I need to do business, I need a loan of X amount, they check your risk profile. Then this one. For the past 2 years, 50% of

saw with you. We'll look at it. We'll actually do what you want. When we talk about offering, it is worship. That's what it is. Forget about all the time we spend arguing back and forth and back and forth. It's fine. You've heard me say that before. I don't waste my time. Silver to overlay the walls of the houses.

Limited.

something wrong. There is something wrong. Because if I understand that offering is actually worship with substance, I don't just worship with my mouth. I have to worship with my resources. It's an act of worship. So I have to do it as an act of worship. So David said, I personally am adding all this to it. Then after that, he tells the leaders and says, who commit themselves? Time will not allow us to do it. And so then, the leaders are challenged by that and they go ahead. Now let me show you one more thing that will actually make us understand how this thing as offering is actually worship substance. There's a popular story, but I want you to look at this very carefully. Mark chapter 12, verse 41 to 44 is the last one. Mark chapter 12, 41 to 44. I want us to read it together. I've always found this scripture interesting. Let's read it together. Let's ready and read. Now Jesus sat opposite the treasury and saw how the people put money into the treasury. And many who were rich put in much. Then one poor widow came and threw in two mites, which makes a quadrant. So he called his disciples to himself and said to them, assuredly, I say to you, that this poor widow has put in more than all those who have given to the treasury. For they all put in out of their abundance, but she out of her poverty put in all that she had, her whole life. Let's establish two things. First, we need to understand this giving that Jesus witnessed. We don't read anywhere that somebody forced the widow to do the giving. They were giving in the temple, so she also joined and gave. We don't read anywhere that somebody told the widow that, look, all your livelihood now, bring it. No. What we see on the face of what it says in the scripture, it was voluntary. Then she goes there and she gives. But then the other funny thing is that when I see it, because the Bible tells us that Jesus was sitting there

say today is the minimum daily wage. I don't know what it is now. Every now and then we come up with something. When you hear it in your heart, you're like, how much can this land? 164 of it. So some believe that if you look at it in today's currency, you maybe have 1 cent. Say whatever it is, but it's less than a cent. It's that tiny. You can't really do much with it. And she drops it in. Jesus watches and says, calls the disciples. Now they are commenting on somebody's offering. I wonder what would have happened if Jesus had done this today. In this social media era. What kind of church is that one? And he calls the disciples and he says to them, assuredly I say

says, that this is a land. They can stop and say, madam, this one is what people are saying. Yes, I've got the money to do. Says she had given more than the votes. Because what she had done was sacrificial giving. He said, these other people, they gave a lot more. Percentage of their life. In fact, maybe even feet. But she had given everything that she has to live. Jesus says, she's given more than everyone else. What are you? Remember what I said at the beginning? Offer is worship. If Jesus had said, this is your true mind, please put it. Wow, that's my reward. That's that. No, I don't want that kind of reward. Amen.
present.

always fight. You are fighting battles people don't even know. Because you are doing 50-50 with God. When it comes to church attendance, say, God, take this one. When it comes to marriage, say, that's mine. It's a private matter. God, this is domestic. When it comes to charity work, say, okay,

0: Joseph of Arimathea that Jesus needed it to. He just shows up and says, I have a new tomb. Give me the body. You don't read anywhere that the apostles put out a body. But his own tomb, fresh and done. No man had a new tomb. Give it to Jesus Christ. The funny thing though is that when he gave it, he was giving a tomb. What did he know? That Jesus was going to rent that tomb. Days, 3 nights. After that, what happened to the tomb? It's not a glory sight. He created a fortune. Decades after decades after decades. Because one man decided, okay, little did you know that you need to something else. Yeah. Some of you have been to Israel. You've been to see it. And if you want to go to see it yourself, this is your plan. There's only one thing I'm looking for when I get there. I want to see the sack that Judas put on when he used to keep the apostles' money. The one that he used to steal from. But that sack is another thing. So maybe I'll find that one and I'll bring it. Special one.
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5: So sometimes, what happens? You think you plan. God will plan, but he said, the life is set up to plan for the season. Any wheelchair that they have earmarked for you, I command that wheelchair, let fire burn it in the name of Jesus.

0: So he had his King Saul. And the Bible said, 1 Samuel 28, the verse 1. Now, Samuel was dead, and all Israel had lamented him. And they buried him in Ramah, even in his own city. And Saul had put away all that had familiar spots. And the Philistines gathered them. Now he himself is saying, seek me the woman that has a familiar spirit, that I may go to her and inquire of the Lord. Let me tell you, kings want to know something. They may pretend, in our churches. I said, may God correct this error in our churches. The Bible said, the people said, there is a woman that has a familiar spirit. Pastor Aaron, when they go to your church members, say in their houses, you will see things that will shock you.
1: Set up.

saw these guys themselves. And I'm telling you, if you see some of your kings and your leaders in the night going to some of the places they go to, for sure, they don't wear their normal suit. They are naked. And then they take white cloth and cover themselves. When you see them in the night, you surprise. They disguise himself and put on other raiment. And he went and two men with him. Two of their trusted people had laid themselves. And they came to the woman by night. Daytime they are in the church hall. Daytime they are members of a church. But in the night they are goers to another place.

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Every wickedness in the air. And he said, I pray you, divine unto

river. And the whole thing about divination has to do with using certain objects of nature. Maybe it's a stick. Maybe something. And then words. And they do it in consultation with the spirit. So the spirit now tells them to do what they want to do. Now, you know, sometimes there will be a running place. Like, the river is barren. The water is full. And then they tell Elisha, this land is good, but the river, the water is barren. The land is barren. And then he said, bring me a new cruise. And they brought the new cruise. And he put salt in. And then he sprinkled the salt on the water. And said, these waters are beautiful. Now you see, God led him to that. But if it was the devil or familiar spirit that led him to that, it would be an act of divination. So the thing about it is that the act of divination and the act of the familiar spirit can be very confused, because the actions can be the same, but the spirit and life are different. That is where. The language they are using and the features are the same. And I will show you this very soon to understand. I pray in the name of the Lord Jesus Christ, may none of us be trapped by the spirit of witchcraft, even in the name of prophecy. Even in the name of prophecy. Divine unto me by familiar spirit. And bring to me him back. I shall name. Somebody, and you must bring up the person. Man of God, I'm not going to have to study it. She had to be the master. But apart from being the master of God, you must be the master of the astrologers and the magicians and the charmers, like Daniel was. Daniel smeared here, and then you will sweep here. So don't walk about with eyes just seeing that room. That is why when you see me, I don't fight prophets. Once again. Because you know, what is happening out there, we need the true prophets of God on the land. May God escalate, enhance the true prophetic gift. May the true prophets of God get up and shut the door. So you know what God said? Don't go after familiar spirits. Don't go after familiar spirits. Don't go after familiar spirits. Then he said, and I will raise unto you a prophet. Don't go after the familiar spirits. And then I will raise unto you. So Deuteronomy 18, he said, don't go after charmers. Don't go after consulting with familiar spirits. Don't go for a wizard or a necromancer. And then he now goes to the verse 15 and says, and the Lord your God will raise up to you a prophet. Because God knows that the human being will always be curious and wants to know something. Listen to me. If the devil chases our presidents, prime ministers, heads of state, regional ministers, DCs, MCs, assemblymen, chiefs, and they run to the church. When they come to the church, the power of a prophet, the anointing of a prophet, the anointing of a man of God, may it supersede what they saw in the Malam's place.

0: see what we don't see. How come they know what we don't know? How come they are still? They fear the selling more than they fear communion. How come? Something is wrong. Something is wrong. He said, bring up for me. Bring up for me. Whom I shall name you. Saul actually believed that the woman had the power to bring from underground a human being. Now, in the case of Saul, what is serious is that he knew that Samuel was a prophet. So Samuel was with God, either in the bosom of Abraham, the way they could call it sometimes, or the person is in the land of the dead, but definitely not in hell, definitely not underground. But he's saying, I want you to bring up Samuel, someone who is dead. I want you to bring him up. Now, people, this is another level of power. Oh, there. I know churches and pastors, we can't do that. We are not supposed to do that. But you know what? How did Elijah and Moses appear to Jesus on the Mount of Transfiguration? It means that supernatural, even the people that are dead, God by his own sovereign power can let them appear. At least we have seen two people appear. Elijah and Moses. But it's an exception. So you and I are not supposed to call people who died and tell them to come up. That is the sovereign act of God on the Mount of Transfiguration. That demonic people have powers that do some things. Listen, if they can bring Samuel up from his sleep, some of them can turn human beings into cat. Saul actually believed that the woman could bring up anybody. Yeah. People control powers. No, people. Anki solo, yet in yembe diagro. No, we choke. No. People call themselves prophets, apostles. They don't know what is involved in that, though. No. They don't know what is involved. Next verse. And the woman said unto him, behold, thou knowest what Saul has done, how he has cut off those who are familiar spirits and the wizards out of the land. Wherefore then layest thou a snare for my life to cause me to die? And Saul swore unto her by the Lord, saying, as the Lord liveth, there shall no punishment happen to thee for this thing. And the woman said unto her, said to the woman, hey, you think you are in a boutique going to buy something? Whom shall I bring up to you? Yeah. Who should I bring? I can bring your uncle. I can bring your auntie. I can bring. Who do you want me to bring? And he said, bring me up somewhere. That great prophet who died and they made lamentation. Magadosia, that is how your fathers, Mr. Loco, believe that they can stand in front of an idol and call their father to come to life. And I used to see my father stand in front of the idol. Mba, igindiakwam. Mba, igindianu. and I saw them put a fowl on an idol and it would die before they cast it. And I was his firstborn son, so I used to hand it over to him. That is why I believe the Bible the way I do. I believe the power of God the way I do. Because I saw demonic power. And I knew if the demon can do this, then God can do that. If the demons are doing some things, then God is the God of all power. Come on, shout yes! You know, I'm not teaching you anything. So, when the idol worshiper stands there, Paul now said the stone or whatever they are worshiping is nothing, but they are sacrificing to demons. That means there's a demon behind the thing. It's not your father, it's a demon. So what Samuel is, what the witch is about to call is not actually Samuel. You know, Bible commentators are divided about whether it is Samuel or not. I have taken the position it wasn't Samuel. It was a familiar spirit. You know? And when the woman saw Samuel, she cried out with a loud voice. And the woman spoke to Saul and said, "Why have you deceived me? You are Saul. You are Saul. You have deceived me." Because I'm sure when Samuel came up, Samuel began to say some things. And the woman understood that this is, he said, and the king said unto her, "Be not afraid, for what sawest thou?" And the woman said unto Saul, "There are powers. I saw gods ascending out of the earth. I saw Elohims ascending out of the earth." This is the world of witchcraft, familiar spirits, divinations, and enchantments. This is the world concerning which many, even pastors and prophets and apostles, are ignorant. They have no clue how these things work. They won't study. Many pastors are more interested in studying about things that give them intellectual knowledge than things that enhance them spiritually and make them understand spiritual things. And he said unto her, "What form is he of?" And she said, "An old man cometh up." Now, after he said, "I see the gods ascending." Go back there. "I see the gods ascending out of the earth." I see the gods ascending out of the earth. I see the gods. They are coming out of the earth. Now he said, "I see someone." It just means that these principalities and these familiar spirits, they don't operate alone. Other gods and other deities follow them. "What form is he? I see an old man cometh up, and he's covered with a mantle. Like a judge or a prophet, he's covered with a mantle." And Saul perceived that it was Samuel. And he stooped with his face to the ground and bowed himself. You know, these our leaders, they worship things. They bow to familiar spirits. They bow to demonic entities. Verse number 15. "And Samuel said to Saul, bear you in mind that I have told you I believe this is a familiar spirit. And the reason is that God had explicitly told Samuel to stop mourning for Saul. And he stopped praying for Saul. And God said, I have taken the kingdom from him." Number two, God had stopped speaking to Saul by the Urim and by prophets. So it is not now a witch is going to bring up Samuel to start speaking to Saul. And then, as for the message and its accuracy, whatever a true prophet is saying, false prophets and familiar spirits can also repeat the same. And then, number four, anybody can dress up like Samuel because Satan himself can transform himself into an angel of light. And this is where you should be careful. There may be a familiar spirit somewhere who resembles you. I'm saying something by the Spirit right now. There are people who are under the sound of my voice, who are accused of things they have never done. A familiar spirit looked like you, appeared at a place, did something. Everybody said it was you, but it was not you. I pray in the name of Jesus. May God blast out of existence, out of the earth, any replica of you, any familiar spirit that looks like you. May God take your duplicate or replica out of the earth. And any spirit they are bringing up, any spirit, let me tell you. If the devil wants to collapse your church, Satan wants to collapse your ministry, all he will do is to let 10 members of the church dream. And when they dream, Satan, I'm giving you one of the strategies of the devil. Satan brings up 10 familiar spirits. And these 10 familiar spirits are holding knives and they want to kill 10 of your members. Then the same devil will let them meet together. So I say, hey, I had a dream. My pastor was trying to kill me. This one to say, hey, me too, I had the same dream. This one says, I had the same dream. This one says, I had the same dream. Within 3 months, they have collapsed the church. Familiar spirits have taken. Listen, we wage war. Down of strongholds.
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3: 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It is the way. 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And if you believe it's the truth, let your light shine. 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

0: Love is patient. 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It does not envy. It does not boast. It is not proud. It is not rude. It is not self-seeking. It is not easily angered. It keeps no record of wrongs. Love does not delight in evil, but rejoices in the truth. It always protects, always trusts, always hopes, always perseveres. Love never fails.
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0: bia fo nyame aye bida nyame kasa preko nyame kenya wo ho biom. And this is Do It Again by Danny Addo. Thank you so much for tuning in to Positive Soul Food right here on Sunny 88.7 FM. It is I Worship Wednesday, and my name is Priscilla Wharton Lamptey. I'm doing this together
1: with Chantel Jordan.
0: And it's already time for us to share our scripture for today. We read from the book of We read from the book of Colossians 3:12. And this is the word of God. Therefore, as elect of God, holy and beloved, put on tender mercies, kindness, humility, meekness, long-suffering. Colossians 3:12. Therefore, as the elect of God, holy and beloved, put on tender mercies, kindness, humility, meekness, long-suffering. I think it would be great if we all we've had these words over and over again, but it would be great if you could intentionally find out what the meaning of tender mercies is, what kindness means, what humility means, what meekness means, and what long suffering means. Breaking it down, it tells you what God is asking of us. It said put on, it's like a dress you're wearing, it's like a cloth you're wearing. Just like we'll dress up and go somewhere, you ought to put on kindness, you ought to put on humility. If somebody asks that, what brand are you wearing today? I'm wearing kindness, I'm wearing humility, I'm wearing meekness, I'm wearing long suffering. And in this world, I mean, people say that if you don't put people in their place, they'll always walk over you. That is true. And then we also stand in a place where it's like Jesus's principles are upside down. You're slapped and he tells you to turn the other cheek. That's to tell you to give another chance. It's hard and it sounds like it doesn't make sense. But then that's the principle of this kingdom. The way to go is humility, the way to go is meekness, the way to go is kindness. It's easy to get back at someone, it's easy to repay, it's easy to revenge. But then God says, leave it to me and walk in humility. Well, this is the word for today. I pray that God will help us indeed put on tender mercies, put on kindness, put on humility, and put on long-suffering according to his word in Colossians 3:12. Now, this is Kim Burrell and her sister, Kathy Burrell, coming through with a song, Yes to Your Will Be Blessed, as you listen.

Philippians 2 and 5, to let this mind be in you that was also in Christ Jesus. I truly believe as we yield our minds to the Lord, we become more like Him. I would just like to encourage you, even now, wherever you are, to forget those things that are

0: Father, this mind be in you, which was also in Christ Jesus. And this is the mind of humility. He was God. He is God. But when he found himself in the form of human, he humbled himself even to the point of the death on the cross. As history would say, dying on the cross is one of the most humiliating way of death.
1: You know, the word of the Lord says in Philippians 2 and 5.
0: And yet, when the time came for him to lay down his life for us,
1: to let this mind be,
0: he still said yes to lay down his life and in humility exchange his for ours.
1: In you.
0: Took upon himself sin. So that you and I will have salvation in him.
1: Also in Christ Jesus.
0: He's King of Kings and Lord of Lords, yet he humbled himself to the death of the cross. It's not an easy thing to do in our own life. When we know who we are, what we're worth, what we have, what our bank accounts read.
1: Our minds to the Lord.
0: The abilities that we have under our sleeves and the connections we have. And yet, sometimes you have to humble yourself.
1: We become more like him.
0: And we become more like him indeed.
1: I would just like to encourage you, even now, wherever you are, to forget
0: and as the word of God says in Colossians 3:12, therefore, as the elect of God, holy and beloved, put on tender mercies, kindness, humility, meekness, long-suffering. So help us, God.
1: Think on the goodness of God, and he will.
0: It is Positive Soul Food right here on Sunny 88.7 FM, and it is I Worship Wednesday. Well, last week, Chantel and I had Tamsi over, and it was such a great time. Mm-hmm. And I mean, such a blessed person, gifted, and all of that. Mm-hmm. Today, we also have another person, and we'll be hearing his voice very soon. It's all about we trying to reach out to the young and upcoming artists, those. Some people know, but a lot of people don't know about, and we just want to bring them in the limelight for them to also share their giftings in worship and praise. So right here on I Worship PSF, expect something wonderful around 1:30. Yes, in anticipation of that, well, don't miss the Sunny 88.7 FM couples retreat happening on the 27th to the 30th of August for all the couples listening to us. It's going to be beautiful, and the venue is Aqua Safari Resort. This year's theme is strengthening friendship, deepening intimacy, honoring commitment. 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You'll be inspired in an outstanding way with facilitators including Michael and Letitia Ohiniefa, Mrs. Mami Ifua Sakite Williams, our intimacy facilitator, and Kobna Jackson, founder of Doubles the Marriage Conversation. 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You may also choose a self-drive and take advantage of optional bus transportation available at an additional cost. 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
2: Right. And you know, the singles were not left out. And don't change the station because you feel like, hey, wait, dear, I'm not part. No, you're part. We have a special program. And if you're looking forward to your next great adventure or meeting that someone special that will qualify you to sign up for couples retreat next year, please listen to me.
3: Okay.
2: You know, Sunny FM and Sunny TV presents the couple. I mean, the couple. This couple's retreat is everywhere.
0: Yeah, the singles day out.
2: Yeah, thank you. You know, we present the Sunny Singles Adventure Volta Edition happening from 26th to 27th September. We're going to be doing amazing things while the couples are cozying up and, you know, spending time with each other. We have all our free time to, number one, conquer Afajato. So if you've never been to Afajato, this is your opportunity to do that. We'll also have an exciting visit to Tagbo Falls, and we'll have a comfortable transportation, buffet breakfast and dinner, lunch and snacks, and an exciting mingle hangout with other singles where we can make friends, meet that special someone. And you should also know that as we're talking about this, quickly pick your phone because this registration would close on the 21st of September. The rate for a single person is 2,850 Ghana cedis. And if you're coming with someone, meaning double, it is 4,770 Ghana cedis. And if you would like to register, you can WhatsApp 0545-223324. That's 0545-223324. Sunny Singles Adventure, where adventure meets connection and unforgettable memories begin.
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2: 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That's 0558332513. And if you'd like to contribute to this campaign, kindly follow the steps below. 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
0: Thank you, Chantel. Right. And this is Niela coming through with Make Room Be Blessed as you listen.

This is Make Room by Niela Dankwa Kofi, a beautiful, beautiful song. And I have a message here coming through. It says, Happy birthday to Mr. Noah Nate. Goodness and mercy shall follow you all the days of your life. Wisdom, good health, mercies, favor, grace, I ask upon your life with plenty of money. May the good Lord bestow his blessings upon your life, wishing you a fruitful birthday, and may you enjoy this day from Ifia Bwatima. And this is from your wife, Mr. Noah Nate. Have a wonderful birthday from your lovely wife, Ifia Bwatima. Thank you for sending that message. You're still tuned into Positive Soul Food right here on Sunny 88.7 FM. It is I Worship Wednesday. Stay tuned in, there's still much more to come.

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8: If I could just sit down with you and we could talk just one-on-one, and if I could do anything for you, if you'd say, John, what is it that you could do for me that would help me to be successful in life? The thing that I would do for you, if I could, is I would teach you how to think correctly. You see, the largest gap between successful and unsuccessful people in life is the thinking gap. I'm not talking about being smart. I'm not talking about an IQ. I'm talking about how you think, how I think. Successful people think differently than unsuccessful people. And the Apostle Paul understood that. I love this passage in Ecclesiastes. Wise thinking leads to right living. Stupid thinking leads to wrong living. How true that is. What I want you to know today is what Paul wants you to know out of Philippians 4, that your attitude, my attitude, is the paintbrush of the mind. In other words, you and I hold the paintbrush in our hand, and we get to determine the picture we put in the mind that we have. If I could just sit down with you and we could talk just one-on-one, and if I could do anything for you, if you'd say, John, what is it that you could do for me that would help me to be successful in life? The thing that I would do for you, if I could, is I would teach you how to think correctly. You see, the largest gap between successful and unsuccessful people in life is the thinking gap. I'm not talking about being smart. I'm not talking about an IQ. I'm talking about how you think, how I think. Successful people think differently than unsuccessful people. And the Apostle Paul understood that. I love this passage in Ecclesiastes. Wise thinking leads to right living. Stupid thinking leads to wrong living. How true that is. What I want you to know today is what Paul wants you to know out of Philippians 4, that your attitude, my attitude, is the paintbrush of the mind. In other words, you and I hold the paintbrush in our hand, and we get to determine the picture we put in the mind that we have.

0: Yes, indeed. The Lord is going to lift us up where we belong, where the eagles fly on the mountain high. Today on PSF Inspiration, it was talking about how we think. You know, the word of God tells us that as a man thinks, so is he. If you think small, you act small. But if you allow God's word to influence your life and know that you've been made special, you're the head and not the tail. You are created unto good works. You're marvelous. In fact, how well God has taken time to make you. Translate into everything you do. We are thinking much, our lives, our thinking should be big, great, and influence everything around us. Well, we did mention earlier that we'll be having a wonderful person coming through the studios, and I'm going to ask Chantel to mention his name.
1: Yeah, he's Desmond. Yeah, he's an up-and-coming artist, and he will be doing a beautiful live, should I say singing for us?
0: Yeah.
1: With the acoustic guitar, so I can't wait for us to have him on.
0: Sure, and that's going to come up real soon. But before he comes, right now we want you to know that 300 children at Daba SDA Basic School in the Ashanti region started their school day without water, not a malfunctioning tap, no water at all. That's the situation. And when a child is thirsty, when they cannot drink water because there's none available that's clean and good enough, when a teacher cannot wash their hands before class, when sanitation breaks down, learning breaks down as well. And Sunny FM, joining hands with E3 partners, is helping Harvester's Evangelistic Ministries to gift a borehole to these children. The complete mechanized borehole facility costs 50,000 Ghana cedis. And today, if you want to join hands with us to make this possible, the shop code is *887*89, that's *887*6969.

0: #6969#, *887*6960#. 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
1: 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And if you're interested, you can call the number 0264-663-663 or 0242-515-832. 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So give them the nutritious Milo every day. 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

0: is Positive Soul Food right here on Sunny 88.7 FM. It is I Worship Wednesday. And today I did mention earlier that we're going to have an artist coming through. His name is Desmond. And very soon we're going to hear his voice. In fact, he's already in the studios of Sunny FM. And he's pleasant to be beheld as compared as what the Bible says. Friend is saying, pleasant to be beheld, but yeah, he's blessed and he's here in the studios. Good afternoon, Desmond.
1: Good afternoon.
0: How
1: good
0: are
1: afternoon.
0: You doing?
1: I'm doing well. I'm yes. doing well.
0: And I can see I'm doing very well, and I'm more excited because you're in the studios. Yes, yeah. because yeah. you're going to share your giftings with us today, together with our wonderful listeners. So, before we get into you ministering, Desmond, who is Desmond?
1: So, I'm a student. Okay. I'm currently doing my bachelor's in Accra Technical University.
0: Okay.
1: I am a worshipper.
0: Mm-hmm.
1: I am a junior project manager at this point in time. And I guess that's about it. I'm waiting for God to make more room for more. Yeah.
0: So I guess I was in the spirit when I played Make Room by Niela earlier. He's going to make room just like you're desiring. So Desmond, how long have you been doing this?
1: Since I was 11.
0: Wow.
1: Okay. Yeah, I've always had a passion for music, but I actually really got into it when I was about 13, 14.
0: Okay.
1: But, yeah.
0: Okay. And where do you church?
1: So I church at Assemblies of God Powerhouse Chapel is around my area. Yeah.
0: Wonderful. Okay. So all the Assemblies of God Powerhouse Chapel members, if you hear a voice in the studio, it is your own man, Desmond. And today we're going to hear him minister. He's here with his friend and the acoustic guitar. And so it's in your hands now. Just shoot. Mm-hmm.

Lift up my voice to the hills, from whence cometh my help. My help cometh from the Lord, the Lord which made heaven and earth.

0: With lifted hands, we worship you. A beautiful, beautiful session with Desmond, and God bless you. God bless you. I could just feel your heart in all of the worship, and I just want to ask this: what inspires your kind of devotion towards God? Because I mean, in this day and age, you could be doing just about anything. You could be singing anywhere. You could be on any platform. Why did you choose this path? Did somebody inspire you on this road, or did you just have that Samuel kind of experience, and then you say, "Speak, Lord, your servant listeneth." Why this path?
1: Okay, so I would say right from a very young age, I did have the Samuel kind of thing.
0: Okay.
1: But then at a certain point in time, I felt like I was deviating from that because I was kind of scared. Because every time I read the Bible, every story I've heard, anyone who God chooses, it's really not easy.
0: Yeah.
1: So I kind of got scared and was doing my own thing. But then I felt like at a certain point in time, God kept bringing certain people to my life that reminded me that, yeah, you're scared, but it's still possible. It's still, you know, I'm still with you. So I was like, yeah, why not? Let's see where it goes. Yeah.
0: That's wonderful. So apart from church, where else have you experienced? I mean, have you shared your gift? Are you on social media? Do you do live sessions on social media? Like, where do you dispense your giftings?
1: Okay, so I'm currently in, I'm a member of CYI, Christ Youth International, and also a member of La Famille. I don't know if you've heard of them.
0: La Famille?
1: Yes,
0: okay.
1: La Famille. So, yes, I do once in a while minister, although I'm a bit shy, but yeah, God gives me the strength.
0: Okay. Yes. Amazing. That's wonderful. And it's great to just know that there are wonderful artists and giftings out there who are choosing the path of God. It makes me so happy when I see young people who use their gift for God. And so God bless you for choosing this path, and do not allow anyone to look down on your giftings or the fact that you're young. Like the scriptures say, do not allow anyone to despise you because you're young. You can be an example among your peers. You can be an example even to the older people that as a youth, you chose God's way.
1: Yeah.
0: The word of God tells us to remember him in our days of our youth, when we are vibrant, when we are fresh, when we are strong, to use our gifts and every talent to his glory. So God bless you. And I just want to find out, who are the maybe artists who have inspired you in your line of music? Because you're very cool. I mean, soothing in your singing, and I'm sure there are some artists that have influenced the way you go about it. So who would they be?
1: So there are actually a couple of artists, but at the top of the list right now is Nathaniel Bassey. Yes, it's Nathaniel Bassey. There's this thing about him that not everyone sees, but it's there. That really gets to me every time I see him minister and everything. It just it's everything to me.
0: Okay, that's wonderful. It's great to know, to understand where some of the, how do I say, there are certain things about how you sing that I hear from him. And so that's wonderful. It's great. I don't know if your friend would want to say anything. I mean, you're wonderful guitarist.
2: Thank you very much.
0: Your name, please.
2: So, my name is Lucas.
0: Lucas.
2: Yeah.
0: And I see you with Desmond. I'm sure Lucas didn't think I was going to go to him at all.
2: Oh, no, not a problem.
0: Okay.
2: But then, support, you know,
0: yeah. So how long have you been working with Desmond?
2: Oh, well, we've been friends for a long time.
0: Okay.
2: This might probably be our first initial, like, collaboration.
0: Okay.
2: So
0: okay.
2: Look out for more, I guess. Yeah.
0: Sure. That's wonderful. And so it's great that you came along with him. And on your own, is this the only instrument you play?
2: Well, I play multiple, but this is the main one, yeah.
0: Okay. And it just goes along with his gifting. So God bless you for making
2: Thank
0: this
2: possible
0: with him. Desmond, is there something you want to tell the youth out there, especially people like you who are singing, who do not know how to use their gifts to glorify God, or they think it's not even an option? I mean, I have my life, I have my gift, I want to do whatever I want to do with it. Is there something you would want to encourage them with from your own experience? Yeah.
1: Okay, personally, I feel like this wouldn't sound like a new thing to most of the youth out there, but I get that sometimes it might be really, really overwhelming and you might get afraid and worried and really pressured to do a lot of things. But every day I wake up, literally every day I wake up, God always reminds me that He's with me. Maybe not in the grand way, like a big voice falling from the sky or something like that, but He always lets me know that He's there and I mean so much to Him. So in as much as I roam around and do whatever I'm doing, I still have at the back of my mind that I have been chosen and I have been called and I have to take it as seriously as possible. So in as much as, yes, you are afraid and you're worried, I really hope and advise that everyone is brought to God just the way He has brought me to Him at this point in my life,
0: sure,
1: to fulfill their calling.
0: Thank you so much, Desmond, for that word. Now, Chantel has a few things.
3: Not a few things I want to ask. A few things I want to say. I mean, I'm grateful for Priscilla. She's very spiritual. We all spiritual here. But I feel like, Desmond, you're good. I was listening, the sweet riffs, the runs, oh my goodness, the soothing voice. I really enjoyed that rendition. I feel like Priscilla is more deep, so she was connecting with the idea or the inspiration behind. But me, I was just eating up the voice, the soothing voice that you sang with. And Charlie, don't give up, okay? We want more people like you in the Christian field. And I just like you said, I love seeing young people who give their gifts to God and all that. So I'm grateful for your gifts. That's what I wanted to say.
1: Thank you.
0: All right. So, Desmond, you're on social media, right?
1: Yes.
0: Is it something that has been very vibrant, or you like to hide under the regular? I mean, people are out there doing a lot on social media, even if they've not done this recording thing. So I'd love to know if you're there so that we can follow you up with something.
1: Okay, so currently on IG, sure, at it's with the Z underscore Hayo.
0: Okay.
1: Yes.
0: Again?
1: It's like it's Hayo,
0: okay,
1: but the it's with a Z and then underscore Hayo.
0: All right, so just spell it out.
1: So ITZ underscore HAEL.
0: Okay. Why the name though?
1: So my same name is actually Raphael.
0: Okay.
1: Meaning God that heals.
0: Mm-hmm.
1: So the Hayo part of it actually means healing.
0: So more like it's Raphael, but it's Hayo.
1: Yes.
0: That's nice. Okay. All right. So you can follow Desmond on Instagram. It's Hayo. And that is ITZ underscore HAEL. ITZ underscore HAEL. Thank you so much, Desmond, for coming through. It's been quite a blessed experience. And I pray that God will keep opening doors for you and that you're going to release your own songs. Do you have songs written by yourself?
1: Not yet.
0: Okay, that's amazing. But then as you keep singing other people's songs, ministering it in God's kingdom to people and all of that, may He also give you your own.
1: Mm-hmm.
0: Yes, and then open doors for people who are ready to record you and share your gift to the world, because it should not be kept hidden. A light should not be hidden at all. It should shine for everyone to see. So God bless you, Desmond.
1: Thank you very
0: and
1: much.
0: Have a blessed life.
1: Thank you.
0: All right. This is Positive Soul Food right here on Sunny 88.7 FM. And yeah, this is... I Worship Wednesday.

0: song in the background, I Bow by Judy Kay, a beautiful song. You're still tuned into Positive Soul Food. I Worship Wednesday.
1: My Lord, Jesus, my God.
0: Just not long ago, we spoke to Desmond, an upcoming artist. He's so blessed, so wonderful. Chantel was just enjoying the gift. Yes. So the singer is Desmond. If you want to find him on social media, that is IG. His username is It's Hael. It's spelled ITZ_HAEL. ITZ_HAEL.
1: Let it be
0: that is Desmond's social media handle on IG, and his wonderful friend who was on the acoustic guitar, his name is on IG is Luki_Casso. Interesting names. Luki spelled Luki_Casso. Luki K, that is Luki _Casso. So you can check them out on IG and know the great works they are doing. We had a message coming through, and Chantel is going to read it out to
2: us.
0: Yes,
2: there was someone, well, the birthday minister.
0: Yeah.
2: Sent us a list of happy birthdays. So it says, super awesome happy birthday to Samuel Connor, member of PRWC Michelle Camp, UPSA, and Master Aben, a communication designer, videography, photography, and Mr. Abednego Okpoti, Mensa of Legacy in Legacy ICGC New Wine Temple, and Ahovi Nunana Yaya, final year student of Tema Presec, and finally Mr. Emmanuel Boache, a professional teacher inside Tuaso Senior High Ashanti Region. God richly bless you. Proud of you, Jonas Tenkran. And also super awesome congrats to Mr. and Mrs. Kranting, Hitherto Gideon Kranting and Gifty Kata on their first marriage anniversary. Love you, Band, Jonas Tenkran.
0: Okay, so that's from the birthday minister. Jonas, thank you for sending in the message. Thank you also who has been listening from 12 till now for tuning in to Positive Soul Food right here on Sunny 88.7 FM. And
2: Priscilla, my song. You didn't play my song.
0: I was going to play it.
2: Oh, sorry. I'm not here. It didn't happen.
0: So everybody, Chantel is going to beat me up if I don't play this song for her. And Chantel, what's the title of the
2: song? It's called Great is the Lord by Tamsi. We had him on last week Thursday. Yes. He's also an upcoming artist, and his song is so beautiful. So you'll be hearing more from him.
0: Sure. And thank you so much for tuning in. My name is Priscilla Warson-Lamte.
2: And my name is Chantel Jordan,
0: aka Miss J.
2: Yes.
0: Okay, so this is How Great Thou Art.
2: No, Great is the Lord.
0: Great is the Lord, yes. By Tamsi. Be blessed as you listen.

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1: 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Why live in darkness when the light of God's word has solutions? Kakwa is a teacher of the word who also ministers with miracles and the prophetic anointing. 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Kakwa continues his transformative series titled The Seven Spiritual Tests. 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Today he shares more. Let's join in.
2: The only person who can tell you that you are a child of God is the Holy Spirit. You can write your name in the register of a church, but you're not born again. Even a pastor can tell you're born again, but you're not. Romans 8:16, it says, the Spirit himself or itself beareth witness with our spirits that we are the children of God. It's like, look, if you know, you know. It's like if you are in love. I don't have to come and tell you that you are in love. You will know. If I have to tell that you are in love, then you are not in love. Because if you are really in love, you know, from here to Tema, it's very far. But if you are really in love, you will tell me that, oh, it's the shortest distance. You will do things that a normal person cannot do. Because you are in love. You go and see your beloved off to her gate, then you come back to her gate, then you go back to her gate, and then you come back. Some of you even think you have a mental problem, but because there is something inside you that is showing outside. So John said, look, if you know God, he said, you will experience him yourself. And that experience, which is internal, it will cause you to follow his commandments. So if you see somebody who claims he's born again, but he does not follow God's commandments. Look, his knowledge is suspicious. Tell your neighbor, I hope you're not one of those people. His knowledge is suspicious. Yeah. It's like if you go and sleep with somebody and you are pregnant. Look, after some time, the pregnancy itself will tell us what you have been doing. Whatever you did privately, it will show. And we will know exactly what you have been doing. There was a brother like that in our church years ago. I was moving with this girl. I said, listen, the way you are moving with this girl, something will happen. He said, well, I have a very strong will. I will never forget. He said, my will is very strong. I said, listen, I beg you, this will that you are talking about, he said, pastor, you don't know me. I'm telling you. His exact words, so he said, my will, you can ask my father, very strong. I said, okay. After some months, like 9 months, whatever, I saw the girl, long stomach, like a boil. I said, I told you. So whatever is inside, look, by all means, it will come out. Take Judas. Judas didn't know God. He was an apostle. He was a man of God, preaching, casting out devils, but he didn't really know Jesus. And it showed. John chapter 12, verse 5, when they brought the alabaster box, he said, this ointment might have been sold for 300 pounds and given to the poor. Verse 6 says, this he said because he was a thief. The next verse, look what he says. He said he was a thief. That's why he was saying what he was saying. He said not that he cared for the poor, but because he was a thief. Inside him, he didn't know God. So, you can even be a man of God. Do you understand me? You can be preaching. You might be casting out devils. You can be healing the sick, but you don't know God. And it shows in what you do. But take Zacchaeus. Compare Judas with Zacchaeus. As soon as Zacchaeus became born again, Zacchaeus was the chief tax collector. When you see the publicans, he was the worst. So it's like there are some bad boys in the area. He's the chief bad boy in the whole area. But when he experienced God, in Luke 19:8, he said, behold, Lord, the half of my goods I give to the poor. He was rather giving money. Judas was stealing money. Verse 9, Jesus says, this day salvation is coming to your house. Because Jesus felt that the guy had experienced God and he had changed. If you have really experienced God, my brother, you will change. And that is the proof that you know him. That is the proof that you know him. Hallelujah. So 1 John chapter 2 verse 4. He that saith and know him and keepeth not his word is a liar. And the truth is not in him. So number one, I said what? Experiential knowledge. When you really know God, it will not be something you know in your mind. It is something you have experienced practically. And it will change you. 1 John 1:1, it says, that which was from the beginning, which we have heard, which we have seen, which we have looked upon, and now hands have handled of the word of life, declare we unto you. He didn't say something we have read. He said, that's why we have experienced it. The life was manifested, and we have seen it, and we bear witness of that in eternal life which was with the Father. It was manifest unto us. That which we have seen and heard, declare we unto you, that you also may have fellowship with us. You see, there's nothing about reading. He said, we held him, we felt him, we saw him. It's all about experience. Touch, see, it's about the senses. Seeing, touching, feeling, experiencing. He said, look, I'm not talking about a book I have read. He said, I really experienced him, and I am convinced that he's the Son of God. Number two, he that saith and know him and keepeth not his commandment is a liar, and the truth is not in him. John said, test number two, that when you know God, it is not about words, it's about your actions. They say actions speak louder than words. Nowadays, when you go for evangelism, everybody you meet, he says he's born again. Go out right now and say you want to win somebody to Christ. You will meet many people and they will tell you that we are born again. Some will tell you visions they have had. Some will even set their quiet time with you. But John said, the second test that we know God is not what you say, it's what you do. There are a whole host of people who may be marching to the gates of hell because their words don't match their actions. You see, because in the sinner's prayer, Romans chapter 10, verse 9, if thou shalt believe in your heart the Lord Jesus and confess with your mouth that God has raised him from the dead, you shall be saved. For with the heart, man believeth unto righteousness, and with the mouth, confession is made unto salvation. You know, it is part of the process. But it's as if the church of God has taken only that part, and every other part, repentance, obedience, it's just gone out. So the whole experience of knowing God is now limited to just what you said. And this verse, Romans chapter 10, 9 and 10, has become like the basis of somebody being born again. It is part of the procedure, but it's not all. Because even to be born again, it starts with repentance. Even before you can even say those words, the first step really is repentance. That's when Peter preached powerfully in Acts 2:37, the Bible says, when they heard these words, they were pricked in their heart. They said, men and brethren, what shall we do? 38, first thing Peter said, repent. Matthew 4:17 says, from that time, Jesus began to preach and to say, repent, for the kingdom of heaven is at hand. Repentance first and confession second. But you see, we are in a situation where there are people in the church of God who have skipped step number one and they have jumped to step number two. They have made a confession. I want to take Jesus Christ as my Lord and Savior. Wash me with your blood, blah, blah, blah, blah, blah, blah, blah. But when it comes to real repentance, oh, they haven't changed at all. At all. No change. But you see them in the church. We shouldn't be church members, people who go to church, claim with our mouths that we serve God, but basically we are the same. Because if any man is in Christ, 2 Corinthians 5:17 says, he's a new creature. It's like for a dog to change into a cat. That's a totally different animal. Their habits, their eating, their behavior, everything changes. I've been a pastor for a very long time, and I have seen many things that people who claim they are born again. We are the natural ones. We had a powerful convention. And the new, the visitors who had come for the convention, this, our chief usher, took one of the girls and went to sleep in the pastor's office. Yes, on Bishop Brian's desk. After the convention, this was years ago. I'm not saying, I mean, like today's meeting, as soon as we close, we go now, then somebody goes to the office. Amazing. But this usher, come and hear him praying. Zukamadaki.

0: that day, Lord, Lord, have we not prophesied in your name? And do you know why Jesus quoted the scripture? In Matthew 7:15, he said, and many false prophets shall arise and deceive many. That's what he said. Somebody said recently that there are about 95% of the prophets are false.
1: Thank you for staying tuned in. Today we learned that genuine salvation carries the witness of the Holy Spirit and produces visible evidence through changed character and obedient living. Join us again tomorrow for the continuation of this teaching.
2: If you are here today, you don't know Jesus as your personal Lord and Savior, and you want to give your life to Jesus, pray this prayer after me. Say, Lord Jesus, today I repent of my sins. Please forgive me. Come and live in my heart. I believe that you died for me. Be the Lord and Master of my life. Thank you, Jesus, for coming into my life. Amen.
3: Before we leave, here is a praise report to boost your faith in the Lord.
1: Remarkable improvement after prayer. Dear Kakra, I would like to thank God for what he has done for our family. I reached out to you for prayer concerning our son who was autistic. For the past 3 years, my wife and I have invested heavily in therapy and support services, spending thousands of CDs every month. Despite our efforts, we remain deeply concerned about his future and education. On his birthday, I made a faith commitment to God, trusting him for divine intervention. By God's grace, we have witnessed a remarkable improvement. His most recent school results showed an average score of 83%, including distinctions in 6 subjects. What once seemed impossible is becoming a reality before our very eyes. To God be the glory.
4: Hi, my name is Kakra Baiding, and I want to tell you something very important. When I first gave my life to Jesus, an unshakable hunger grew within me. I longed to truly know him. I turned to the Bible, eager to absorb its wisdom. Yet many parts felt out of reach. Passages like this person begat that person seemed puzzling, and books like Hosea left me wondering about their relevance. Commentaries offered insight, but their complexity often made understanding harder rather than easier. Now, after more than 30 years of working with Christ, everything has finally come together. The deeper I've gone in the faith, the clearer his word has become. I've realized a beautiful truth. The Bible was written for everyday people. Fishermen, carpenters, seekers, not just scholars and theologians. This commentary is designed to make scripture simple, presenting God's word in its proper context so that anyone, even a child, can understand it and apply to daily life. May the Holy Spirit open your heart to behold wondrous things out of his law. Get this book. It will change your life. God bless you.
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8: 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Takiyaboy. We are blessed with growing and thriving churches within and outside Ghana, and our mission is to convert people within our community in all creative ways, developing them into fully functioning followers of Christ. Now, today's message, hear the voice of the Spirit as you listen to the Bishop N.A. Takiyaboy.
9: Somebody say amen. So sometimes if you read your Bible, you think we are confused. We are not confused. You've heard a story about the elephants and the 10 blind men.

and everybody where he touched. So why are you touching? And why am I touching? So if you are not careful, you will follow people that they have nothing to do with your destiny. Because we all came with our book. And it's your responsibility to find your book. Because if you are not careful, somebody will make you lose your grace, your call, your anointing, and the direction in which you are going. So in marriage, you need to find out. Even Jesus, let's look at it. Psalm 40, verse 7. So what has God told you? Where are you going? Your destiny. Everybody's destiny is different. Can we all read it together? Go. Then said I, lo, it is written of where? Me. So what book do you have? Your book is not my book. So don't force me to read your book. Then you get confused. Because he is saying his own. And maybe because he has influence. Or because somebody has so intimidates you. And forces you to come and follow him. And that's what some of us are doing. And then you say, Victory Bible Church, we have not been able to do this, do this. They have a different book. That is why who you marry is very important. Hebrews chapter 10, verse 7. So what book are you reading? So stop following people. They are different. You are different, but it is the same Lord who called each one of us. And we'll all give account of what we were giving, not what somebody was giving. So I'm casting out demons. Somebody say, the demon, you say your own. Then said I again, lo, I come in the volume of the book, it is written of me. So what book are you holding? You are reading somebody's notes. So that's why God brought you to Victory Bible Church. Unless he tells you otherwise, you follow. So when I say bring your members, you follow. Because your shining will be down. 1 Corinthians 15, verse 41. There are some people, they are in a church. When they leave, nobody hears of them. Because they have gone, they have left the what? The constellation. Your shining will go down. Because I said there is one glory of the sun, and another glory of the moon, and another glory of the stars. For one star different from another star in glory. So we are many men of God. But what is your shining? And some of you, you're shining. If you don't take off your shining, can you bring me my light? Some of you, you're doomed, can you? It's like looking at somebody's offering to give your offering. You have brought it. Okay, put it here for me. So we'll go one at a time. We will go one at a time. Okay. So we'll try. Somebody will say, this one, I think I will know. It's just prophetic. I see. But because I try to prophesy like the others, I've lost that anointing. Because I see differently. Is this light? I want to show you. Is this light? Is this light? Okay, you might put on the first light. So, what has happened to my light? So tell your neighbor, one light can defeat another light. So tell your neighbor, if you don't shine your light,
So you think you are shining, but what is happening? My light is gone. Is it shining? So in the eyes of the blind, the one-armed man is the champion. Until you get somewhere, there are billionaires in our country. When you take them to another country, so your glory. So I'm praying that you will see. Lift your hand. That I will see. That I will see my glory. So when you meet somebody and his big brain is there, because he's making his star shine. And the problem is your star is not shining. So I can say, I saw for who dumb were you? Because what cheat them actually nipa we and to what dumb no he. Because the king is acknowledged by the multitude. So when you stand up, mean when you now buy it. That one I learned it from Bishop Ankuma. Me, I'm a gun. If I'm going to funeral at the corner here. But Bishop Ankuma insists that when people are going to funeral, we should hire a bus so that way across sorrow of victory and your ba ne chidom wabetra one for be amba. And oh sorry, and I'll be on filming the light you are shining. Jesus said, and you are willing to walk in his light for a while. So tell your neighbor, we have lights and lights. And ask your neighbor, which one are you? Please give me my scripture. You remember the scripture? Oh, 1 Corinthians chapter 15, verse 41. So tap your neighbor and say, they are able to bully you. Tell your neighbor, they are able to what? Bully you, because so you see difference of, give me another light. So ask your neighbor, which one are you?

0: 5. Matthew chapter 5, verse 15. You are not shining. You are not shining. We are doing a program. You come to sit down. You alone. You are not shining. And say, nobody sees me. And on top of all your shining, remember, there is somebody, Matthew 5, 15. Neither do men what? Light a candle and put it under a bushel, but on a wall candle, and give a light unto all that are in the house. So with all your shining, Fifi, help me. They can put you under. You might come and help us. Eku! Is that the word? So some of you, and you are blaming people, but your light. Tell your neighbor, you need saving eyes. Or say it on top of your voice. Plus more, tell your neighbor. So, you can't see. And meanwhile, there's somebody also, your light. He wants to cover you. Tell your neighbor, fight, fight, fight, fight. My book is different. That is all of a sudden I'll come up and say, I'm adventure. I say, trance. And somebody will say, and he wants to put me down. And if I allow myself, they'll put off my light. Every pastor, every bishop, they are different. So I won't allow you to put off my light. So what do? You don't curse your mother. You don't curse your father. Because he that curseth father or mother, his light shall go off in obscure darkness. So don't tell me, Bishop, we are with you, we are with you. But when I look at you, and somebody saying, why are you always doing court of heaven? That is my area. The other person, that is not what he has been given. I'm accountable to God. When I was accepting Christ, you were not there. And God brought you to me so that on my star, you can also shine. Tell your neighbor, stop looking at the poor to give. Tell your neighbor, stop looking at the poor. Why did you put it off? You should let it be on, then we cover it. So bring it. Put all on, including my phone light. So ask your neighbor, are you a phone light? Or we a bobo? Or sono? And Jesus said, neither do men light a candle and put it under a bushel, but on the candlestick, that he give a light unto all men that are in the house. There are other scriptures. So we are going to pray. So Fifi, let's go. My light is not your light. And some of you, you can go to another church. Nobody will see you. Aha, yeah. Add this one. So I have my light. Put it under too. Turn to your neighbor. And say, there are people fighting to kill your light. Tell your neighbor.
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0: So don't be in a place, because the place you are determines how you shine. So stop complaining. Are we closing? God wants to bless you, but you are looking at out there, and you are killing your own light. There are people they want to kill your light too. So look at your neighbor and say, may your eyes open, may your eyes open. And tell your neighbor, shine your eyes. Oh, say it on top of your voice. Turn to somebody else and say, shine your eyes, oh. Look at your neighbor and say, as for witches, whether you like it or not, we are here with them. Our enemies, we are here with them. Because Jesus told us, he said, a man's what? Enemy shall be from his own house. So it's rather surprising when you don't have enemies from your house. He said, who is blind? Who is blind? But my servant. It's a painful scripture. I never understood it many years until recently. And you are comparing yourself to some people and say, listen, we all came into this world with a book. With a book. And there are people struggling to snatch your book from you. They want to collect your book. And that is why in this our month of Holy Ghost, open my eyes. What anointing do I have? What gifts do I have? What are the people I should connect with? They want to kill you. And you are killing yourself in addition. Look at another and say, alignment. Say it again. Say it again. So when you align yourself, in order for the light to shine on you. And some of you, your alignment is wrong. Your alignment is wrong. You see, the moon has to align itself in order to receive from the sun. Tell your neighbor, you are so loaded. You can't see it. But I pray for you that you will see. There are people who will confuse you. They will confuse you. They will confuse you. And you look at them and say they are progressing. They are based on what? Based on what? Stand up to your feet. Lift up your voice. and just pray, Lord, open my eyes. You can clap your hands and then. Wait a minute. You know, sometimes somebody say, why is this church? You are speaking in tongues. Why are you clapping your hands? It be my call, your call. So some of you, you get confused. We are different. I'm different. Allow me. Somebody say, why? Why do people fall? You don't want people to fall. Me, I like the falling. Somebody say, why are people prophesying? But what should they do? So every gift you have lost, for those of you who can see, for those of you that, so you are every day complaining, comparing yourself, and saying this one, you have lost your vision, you have lost your drive. The volume of book, yours is different though. We all have the Holy Spirit, but when we go to read the Bible, we understand differently. But somebody wants to force you to think like them. That is why you wore a different dress. I wore a different dress. Tell your neighbor, you better be strong, oh. And tell your neighbor, you better align, oh. Oh, say it on top of your voice. You better align, oh. And tell your neighbor, you better align based on your call, based on your dream, based on your word, your vision. There are people you align with them, but as you are going on, your alignment is changing. That is why sometimes we change friends. So Lord, open my eyes. You are working with a person, but it's looking somewhere. Can't we do it? I want to hear you. Can't we do it? I have somebody, a medical doctor. He's opening a pharmacy school, a medical school. And when you see him, he attends to me. And recently he's opening medical school. And somebody is saying, I've opened a medical school. I've opened this, so I'm the champion. Look at yourself and say, I'm different. I'm designed differently. But I need to see. You just want to pray. And you want to say, Lord, open my eyes. Clap your hands. Some of you are listening to people who would say what? Well, you are praying in tongues. You are... Clap your hands and pray in tongues. Don't follow them. It said tongues are a sign for unbelievers. That is what my Bible says.
7: You can change. Lord, open my eyes. Lord, open my eyes. My alignment. Lord, open my eyes. Lord, open my eyes. Lord, open my eyes. Lord, open my eyes. Lord, open my eyes. Lord, open my eyes. Shine my eyes. Shine my eyes. Clap your hands. There is somebody who wants to close your eyes. Anybody that has given me anything to eat, anybody that has spoken,

0: In Jesus' name, tell your neighbor, the most worrying aspect of all this, when you have closed your own eyes, Matthew, let's read it. Matthew 13:15. Tell your neighbor. That shall you foresee. Tell your neighbor. Because what for I see down on our way. This one is not an insult. It's asking yourself questions. Okay, what you be ye forget it. There are things that they live with us. Can we all read it together? Go. For these people's heart is wax gross, and their ears are dull of hearing, and their eyes. So it's not the devil who closed your eyes. Who closed your eyes? Lest at any time they should see with their eyes. No one can talk like a draw. And oh, dear shit. Gradually, I've stopped arguing. The man is not seeing what I see. I'll stop it because you can't see what I see. It's like talking about trance. You can't see. You can't see what I see. And just like you didn't call me, but I have a master who called me. So I'm accountable eventually to him. One of the things I'm planning to do is what I call master's class. Master is not discipleship. It's to teach things that I will invite you. Because the things we say there, more so, listen, because of social media, yes, we have the Bible. To go, yes, it helps us. But don't let it become a dogma. So we are going to pray. You are going to clap your own hands now. I want to say gradually, charismatic. Yeah. That is from my perspective. Obinsu perspective, see. We are coming here. What is the same way that? The committee. I was something if you. And now, I say, hey, yeah, they have a back crying. And send the idea of back crying. And me to say, free fa. When I'm baby, I say, Mam Pondia, yeah, the sir. Nifa is the left. Any idea, they make crying. And then the Otum for that time, but Santini said, I know what cancer. I say, my coming here. Obi Atoka. And also, you see, jealousy. And bitterness. And only the baby bow. Because one baby, and you'll be a baby, oh, Kobono, baby. Sometimes when you say you speak the truth, then it helps it come. Or witchcraft, baby. Who baby, na, who passing. Because he a bigger. Life is a marketplace. And you know. So every area you have closed your eyes. The other time I met social media, so mean to mean can, but we say, oh, I don't sound the unbeliever. We say, ah, then you have no shrink. Oh, Jinahua. Met me Jinahua on me preaching, but on Uber Jinahope. I'm on for bed Dimrika. I was learning about Michael Jackson. Even people are not allowed to go to his gravesite. Oh, why? Ever say, oh, baby, I'm not. Tell your neighbor, don't men judge our woo. Catch your own, I won't swear any pa. And I, yes, I beg you. So, anywhere you have closed your eyes, clap your hands and say, Lord, I'm opening my
1: eyes.
0: Oh, do it!
1: Women you are, Mammy.

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That our eyes will not be heavy. Our eyes will not be heavy. Our eyes will not be heavy. Our eyes. That we won't sleep the sleep of death. That our eyes will not be heavy. That I can see. That I can see.

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0: Winners Chapel Ghana welcomes you to today's broadcast on Life Matters. 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Be blessed and transformed as we bring the word of life to you. 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
1: Oh, you justified.
2: We will continue from where we left off. In prayer, God has said unequivocally, without, he speaks clearly. God says, read my lips, ask, and it will be given you. If this is the state of God, if this is what God has said, how come that the believer suffers lack in some areas of his life? In fact, there are believers that suffer lack in virtually every area of their lives. But this is God's position. This is what God has said, and he's not going to change this. It's a statement God has made, and he will back it. In fact, he has endorsed what he has said with the shed blood of Jesus Christ. If there is any price to pay, God has already paid the price. This is the promise of prayer. Why do believers suffer lack? Some of the reasons are because we always want to put the blame not upon ourselves, but upon some other people, some other forces, some other situations, some other circumstances. If there is a believer here that is suffering lack in any area of your life, please listen to this, because this is a month of revelation. This is a month of showing forth. This is a month that God will answer you if only you will call. Some believers put the blame on the devil. But can a believer actually attribute his lack to the devil, to Satan? Is there any believer here that is suffering from any promise of prayer that he can genuinely stand and say, because of the devil, that is why I have not attained what God has promised? Looking into this same scripture, it becomes obvious that we cannot blame the devil. Luke chapter 10, the Gospel of St. Luke chapter 10. If there is anyone here that is thinking that it is because of the devil that is why I'm not rising, it is because of the devil that is why I am not strong, it is because of the devil that is why I'm not working, it is because of the devil that is why my relationship is not going the way it should go, it is because of the devil, it is because of the devil. Hear me. The Gospel of St. Luke and chapter 10, verse 19. Jesus, looking at you, says unto you, behold, I give you authority to trample on serpents, on scorpions, and over all the power of the devil, and nothing shall by any means hurt you. Did you hear that? Now, if Jesus has made this statement to you, can you attribute any lack in your life to the devil? Can you? Can you? Your no is not very clear. The promise of prayer is ask, and it will be given you. Elsewhere in the book of James, he says, you do not have because you do not ask. Can you hear that? And do you know some believers will live all their lives and never enjoy some things in their lives? Never will they. Never. And the Bible makes it explicitly clear. You don't have it because you have not asked for it. Hey. What does it take to ask? Ephesians chapter 1. So that you will settle it today, the first Sunday in the month of Revelation, that you cannot blame the devil for the lack in your life. Ephesians chapter 1, verse 19. And what is the exceeding greatness of his power toward us who believe? Am I speaking to some believers this morning? Yeah. What is the exceeding greatness of his power toward us who believe? According to the working of his mighty power, which he worked in Christ when he raised him from the dead and seated him at his right hand in the heavenly places. Verse 21. Far above all principality and power and might and dominion and every satanic name that is named, not only in this age, but also in that which is to come. God made Christ, who said, I give you all authority, made him to be seated in the heavenly places. And from that heavenly place, he transfers that authority to you. How can you think that the devil is strong? As a believer, if you think that you have sinned, if you think that the devil is stronger than you, you have sinned. In fact, you should go for confession. Because Christ is seated far above all of the forces in the heavenly places. And in the heavenly places, he says to you, I give you this authority. Trample upon the forces of darkness. And yet you come and say, excuse me, master, the devil is a strong devil. Of course, that is why he gave you authority. Let this be settled in your Christian life once and for all today. If there is no answer to your prayer, it is not because of the devil. Number two, you cannot blame your enemies if you do have. You cannot blame the devil, neither can you blame the enemy. Do you have enemies as a believer? Yes. Do you have any insurance against the enemy attack? Yes. Can I prosper in the midst of my enemies? Yes. For the Lord sets a table before me in the presence of my enemies. And in the presence of my enemies, my cup runs over. I think we know that one. Where is that one written? Psalm what? Is Psalm 23 in your Bible? Okay. So you know certainly that if there is lack in your life, it is not because of the presence of the enemy. No. Because God has said that he will set a table before you in the presence of your enemies. Psalm 91, in addition to Psalm 23. Psalm 91. Verse 5. You shall not be afraid of the terror by night. You shall not be afraid, nor of the arrow that flies by day, nor of the pestilence that walks in darkness, nor of the destruction that lays waste at noonday. You shall not be afraid. Verse 7. 1,000 may fall at your side, and 10,000 at your right hand, but it shall not come near you. When you stand like this and you stretch your hands, 11,000 people will fall for you. Verse 8, only with your eyes shall you look and see the reward of the wicked. If there is any lack in your life, can you lay it at the doorstep of the enemy? The promise God has made for you goes well beyond any earthly arrangement. Romans chapter 8. Romans chapter 8, verse 37. It says, yet in all these things, we are more than conquerors through him who loved us. Verse 38 says, I am persuaded. I pray that you also be persuaded that no Satan, no enemy will stand in your way. That when you set yourself to go before the Lord, you will stand before the Lord. And that which will require of the Lord shall be given unto you in the mighty name of Jesus Christ. He said, for I am persuaded, verse 38 of Romans chapter 8, that neither death, nor life, nor angels, nor principalities, nor powers, nor things present, nor things yet to be manufactured. See the security God has given you. Nor height, nor depth, nor any other created thing shall be able to separate you from the love of God, which is in Christ Jesus our Lord. Shout hallelujah! Hallelujah. Number 3. You cannot put the blame of your lack on any weapons, on any system, on any earthly arrangement. Oh, look, you cannot blame it on Satan. You cannot blame it on your enemies. You cannot blame it on any system anywhere that this system is choking me. This system is nothing. Nothing. Oh, no, we have just read, neither height nor depth nor anything. Anything created or anything yet to be created can stand between you and the covenant God has made, you must rise. Amen. Don't blame any satanic weapon. Don't blame any earthly weapon. Don't blame any earthly agent. Don't blame any system. Don't blame anything at all. Isaiah chapter 54, verse 17. Isaiah chapter 54, verse 17. Are you there? Can we read together? No weapon formed against me shall prosper. And every tongue which rises against me in judgment, I shall condemn. This is the heritage of the servants of the Lord. Are you a servant of the Lord? And their righteousness is from me, says that God is talking, that no weapon that is formed against you shall prosper. Did you hear what God said to you? What did he say? No weapon that is formed against you shall prosper. Lift your voice and say, thank you, Lord. Yes, say continually. Say, no weapon. He said, this is what I am saying to you. There is nothing that will stand between me and you when I call. And Lord God Almighty, not only will you answer, you will show me great and mighty things. Meruse tandarabashe deya. In Jesus' mighty name, amen. Hallelujah. This month, God must show you something. This month, vow in your spirit that whatever is missing in my life, this month, God will show me. Ephesians chapter 6. What are you going to blame for you not rising to the top? Ephesians chapter 6, verse 14. Ephesians chapter 6, verse 14. Stand therefore, having girded your waist with truth, having put on the breastplate of righteousness, and having shod your feet with the preparation of the gospel of peace. Above all, taking the shield of faith, with which you'll be able to quench all the fiery darts of the wicked one. And take the helmet of salvation and the sword of the Spirit, which is the word of God. Amen. That is how God has dressed you. And let there be any system that can come against what God has put on you. I declare that this will be the very best month for you so far in your life. From what you and I are reading, this is going to be the best month for you this year. In the mighty name of Jesus Christ. Number four. If I say number four, what is number one? You can't blame Satan. Is that so? What is number two? You can't blame your enemies. What is number three? You can't blame any system whatsoever if there is any lack in your life. Number four. Can God supply my need? Because sometimes we think if we ask that, it will be difficult for God to answer. In fact, if I were to go among you right now and ask you, gentlemen, as you are seated there, I don't know how many years you are old. Maybe you are 32 years old. In all of your 32 years, what do you want God to do for you? Ever since you had brain, that brain has been in your head for 32 years. What do you want God to do for you? But sometimes we think that, no, I can't ask for that. That won't be too difficult for God to do. Hallelujah. Praise God. Amen. 1 Corinthians chapter 3, verse 21. 1 Corinthians chapter 3, verse 21. Therefore, let no one boast in men. Why should I not boast in men? Because man has a limited capacity. But not with my God. When it comes to my God, what does he say? All things are... What did he say? The challenge is that we don't even know how deep and how high the word all means. We don't. Take it as an exercise. Check your dictionary and find the meaning of all. Because God says, all things are yours. So you must find out exactly what God is saying. What is God saying? In fact, when God says all, what is all? What does all mean? Find out. If I go to the Lord in prayer in tongues, you must reveal to me the meaning of all. Kabarata Suze, I am not lying myself down until you reveal to me what the meaning of all is. Because you have said in your word, all things are mine. What is all? What is all? Look at your life. What is there in your life that is not contained in the all? Ephesians chapter 3, verse 20. Now, to him who is able to do exceedingly abundantly above all. We have met that word again. You must go and find the meaning of that word. Exceedingly, abundantly, above. So three adjectives, straight. God was looking for how to describe. Exceedingly, abundantly, above all that we ask or think, according to the power that works in us. There is a power in you that is able to generate more than you can think. God is saying, whatever you are able to think, he will exceed. So you say to yourself, wow, in my business, I want to declare profit of 200 million Ghana cedis. You think you are confusing God because you sell newspaper. You get the point. I mean, how can you sell newspaper and make 200 million? God said, you have stated your case. I triple it for you. Exceedingly, abundantly, above what your mind is able to think. If the whole of the universe is in the hollow of his hands, where do you stand in God's hand? Have you thought about such things before? When God does this, the whole world sits in his palms. So where actually will you sit in his palm? Your imagination is too... Can you imagine? If God does this, the whole world sits in his hand. Just like you take an orange, all right, and the orange sits comfortably in your hand. That is how the whole world sits in the hand of God. Now my question is, where do you sit when God does this? Where? Where? See how small you are? See how insignificant you are? If the whole world is in his hands, where are you? Why are you talking? You don't get mouth. In fact, if you shout and blow to pieces, God won't notice. So what will you think?

0: is the promise of prayer. Now, if the promise is not functioning in your life, then surely we must begin to look for reasons why. If it is not the devil we are to blame, if it is not the enemy we are to blame, if it is not the world systems we are to blame, if it is not because God is not able to supply our needs, then what is standing between you and I from receiving the promise of prayer? I'll continue this message so that you will get into the promise of prayer. Amen.
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1: Welcome to the Potter's Hour with Prophet Nanase Opukwusakodie, the senior pastor of the World Prayer Center. Prophet Nase is passionate about God's people living a victorious life through faith, holiness, prayer, and fasting. And now, today's message. This is
2: the Victor Franklin said, the loss of all human freedom is the ability to choose one's own attitude regardless of circumstance. Give the Lord a clap of praise. That is the last of all human freedom. The last of all human freedom is the ability to choose one's own attitude, regardless of circumstance. It is what make Mandela came out of prison and became the first president of South Africa. They locked him up, but they couldn't lock his mind. The last of all human attitude. The last of all human freedom. So attitude is very important. But this morning, I want to talk about the spirit of faith because of where we are going. Hallelujah. Amen. One day you are going to face something. One day you are going to go to hospital. They might tell you what you don't want to hear. Everybody must face something. Hallelujah. So you prepare yourself now for the tomorrow. I say you prepare yourself now for tomorrow. He said, remember your creator in the days of your youth. That does not mean you are young. That means I remember your creator today before tomorrow arrives. Now, let me tell you something. Everybody must be tested. It's a requirement of the kingdom. Once you cross over from darkness to light, you come under the tight timetable of people who must be tested and tried. Every book in the Bible gives us a picture. The book of Job tells us that we will be tested. Or let me put it in a better way. It is scripture for you to be challenged. The devil has the legal right to challenge you. But it's on scripture for you to be defeated. Amen. Because you are more than a conqueror. Give the Lord a better clap of it. You will say that. Are you getting it? Hello? So open your spirit.

0: Jesus will tempt everybody. If he tempted and tested Job, he will test everybody. The problem is not the test. Because you have to also understand that without the test, you cannot be promoted. So Job has no access to double portion until he was tried with a single portion. So once you pass the test of the single portion, it moves you to the double portion. And your Bible and my Bible say, and the Lord gave Job double. But the double cannot come without a test. Receive grace to pass every test that is coming your way. So open your spirit. This is why God has put a system in the kingdom called faith. You will need it. You will need it. Hey, I say you will need it. Develop your faith today before tomorrow arrives. Now, this is the last thing I'm going to say. Then you sit down. Then we take off from there. Now, anytime you are tried or you are challenged, it has nothing to do with which school you attended. Faith has no respect for your academic prowess and academic advancement. It has no respect for that. Are you getting it? The devil doesn't respect your PhD. It's good. We respect it, but Satan does not respect it. The devil does not respect your 2 master's degree. He only respects the word of God in you that has come up with a revelation. Now hear this. Hear this. Even knowing scriptures does not make you a giant of faith. It is knowing scriptures based on revelation. When I was in school, my BK teacher was a drunkard. Do you remember BK? Is that they call a Bible knowledge teacher? A lot of them were drunkards. But they have all the New Testament Timothy in their head. So quoting John 3:16, when you quote John 3:16 and I quote John 3:16, it's not the same. It's not the same. Amen. When I say in the name of Jesus and you say in the name of Jesus, it's not the same. Because if you don't know what the name carries, it will not benefit you. And you don't know that by the school you attended, you know that by revelation. And revelation cannot come without meditation. So you read the word, you meditate on the word. Meditation is the process of squeezing the juice out of the orange ball. So when you meditate on the word, you are bringing out the revelation. The Bible says the latter killeth. What is the latter? It's a written word, but the Spirit gives us life. The Greek word is the logos. But logos without rhema, it will not benefit you. It is what is lifted out. So this morning, open your spirit for revelation. In Jesus' name, you may be seated. Hallelujah. Amen. So we are talking about the spirit of faith. Tell your neighbor, you need the spirit of faith. So the 3 dimensions of faith is what you call the word of faith. That's what I'm teaching now. Everyone say the word of faith. Can we teach this one? Say the word of faith. Now, so the word of faith is what we are teaching. Name it and claim it. Some of you are confessing, I am getting my car tomorrow. I am getting this tomorrow. I am marrying tomorrow. Even though you don't have a fiancé, but you are confessing. It's called the word of faith. Hallelujah. Then there's something we call the spirit of faith. Everyone say the spirit of faith. Then when you move forward, there's something we call the gift of faith. Everyone say the gift of faith. So we have the word of faith, which you study the Bible. And then the scriptures you know based on revelation releases faith. The word of faith is taught. The spirit of faith is caught. Hello? So when you have the word of faith, you move to the spirit of faith. And then the gift of faith comes as when you need it. So today we want to talk about the spirit of faith. Amen. Have you noticed that in the Bible, God will refer to, for instance, like Joshua and Caleb. When the Israelites were doubting and they said they can't go to the promised land after all the miracles they saw, and they were doubting, God said something about Joshua and Caleb. He said, after my servant Joshua and Caleb, they have another spirit. Another spirit. Have you heard people say that, oh, this lady has a calm spirit? Have you heard that thing before? This person has a good spirit. This person has a bad spirit. Are you getting it? The reason they say that, because we human beings, we are spirits. We have a soul. The soul and the spirit live in a container called the body. So when we say Nora, it is not this flesh, it is inside. That is why when people die, they say he's gone, but the body is lying down. It's your core, but the body is there. That we are talking about your spirit. Now, faith has nothing to do with your mind. It has nothing to do with your body. Faith has to do with your spirit. So the way you eat banku and your body develops, when you feed on the word, your spirit grows. Are you with me? Or you've gone home? Hallelujah. Now, the reason why faith is so important is that without faith, you don't exist. Let's go to the 7 points significant of faith. The first thing Jesus said is that, the Bible said is that, the just shall live by faith. It came 4 times in the Bible. Habakkuk chapter 2 verse 4. The just shall live by faith. Behold, his soul which is not lifted up is not upright in him. The just shall live by what? His faith. Then Paul picked it and began to write it. Romans chapter 1 verse 17. Paul said, the just shall live by faith. So tell your neighbor, living is by faith. Living itself is by faith. So tell your neighbor, God required that you live by faith. That means that we are not expected to live by what the news media is saying. If you are a child of God, you cannot live by what they are saying on the morning show. You cannot live by what CNN is saying. You cannot live by what BBC is saying. You cannot live by what GTV is saying or TV3. You live by what? Faith. So, for therein is the righteousness of God revealed from faith to faith. It is written that the just shall live by faith. What is a just? The just man is the one God has taken from darkness to light and justified. So you have committed all the sins, but the day you become righteous, it's just as if you have never done it because of the blood. So the blood does not cover your sins. It takes it away. Oh, today let me say something that maybe your spirit will take it. Interestingly, the sins of other people that you remember, God doesn't remember. Anyway, you get it when I'm going. You are too slow. Hallelujah. Because if we confess our sin, 1 John chapter 1, verse 9, if we say we have no sin, we deceive ourselves. But if he has his faithful and just to forgive us and to do what? To cleanse us. If there is an oil spill or red oil in this place, and I take a chemical and I clean it, and you were not there, when you come, you wouldn't know that there's oil has been spilled in this place. Or let's say ketchup and I clean it. Are you getting it? The people that remember the catch up with those who were there when it spilled up. But we that came later, we don't. So there are people since you remember, but because they confess, God doesn't remember it. Because he's faithful and just to forgive us and to do what? To cleanse. Tell your neighbor, I know you remember all the things I did. Tell them. I know you have been thinking about it. Tell them. How many of you know that some people remember some things about you? How many of you know? You know, those who are not lifting their hand, they are the most hypocritic people here. They are the people, they know. Some choristers know that there's a sister who used to go out with this brother. They know it. But the sister has confessed it. So we remember people's sins that God does not remember. That is why sometimes when God forgives people, we don't forgive them. I'm preaching. Tell your neighbor, keep holding my sins. Keep holding it. Tell your neighbor, you'll be disappointed. Hallelujah. Amen. So, can I go deeper? That is why sometimes you have problem when God is blessing some people. Because in your estimation, they don't qualify for the blessing. Because they did something last 3 weeks. But what you remember, God does not remember. Because it's gone under the blood. Give the Lord a better clap. You can add a shout to it. This is how the kingdom is. Now let me tell you what it is in theology. The people that don't forgive people that God has forgiven, they live in a realm called self-righteousness. And there are a lot of self-righteous people in the church. Amen. Let me give you the standard of self-righteousness. Sometimes when you have 2 boyfriends and you're, oh Jesus Christ. And, they don't want me to say it, so let me get out of that. So, self-righteousness works this way. This lady has 3 boyfriends. And this one has 1 boyfriend. The one who has 1 boyfriend thinks he's more righteous than the one who has 3 boyfriends. In fact, in the church, those of you who still meet from the soup, you consider yourself righteous than those who have side chicks. Tell your neighbor, sin is sin. We are the one who has categorized the whole sinful thing. But as far as God is concerned, every sin is a sin. The only thing is that when you confess the sin, you bring it under the blood. Once you ask, according to 1 John, if we confess our sins, so the key word is that it must be confessed. He is faithful and just to forgive us our sins. Look at the Message Bible. Watch this. Watch something. I want to show you something. Click the Message Bible. Let me show them something. On the other hand, if we admit our sins, make a clean breast of them, he won't let us down. He will be true to himself. He will forgive our sins and purge us from all the wrongdoing. To purge something is to totally take it away. Anyway, let's get back to faith. Hallelujah. Now, the reason why actually God doesn't want you to live in sin, for those of you who are thanking God, oh Lord, I'm so glad. Oh, and not the crowd, no problem. There's another side of it. Sin actually weakens your faith. Because for those who are happy that it has been forgiven, be happy. But let me tell you something. After God has forgiven you, the devil has a weapon called guilt. If you are not strong in the spirit, he can use guilt to weaken your faith. So the reason God doesn't want us to commit sin is that he has the power to forgive the sin you commit. But God doesn't have the power to take the consequence. For instance, if you go and commit fornication with somebody's husband, God will forgive you, but you can become pregnant. And God doesn't do abortion. Can I finish my message? Because of that, and you are also afraid to do abortion, so you must go ahead and deliver the child. But don't forget that the consequence is that the man will marry you because he has a wife. He will even give you money so that your wife will not know that you are pregnant. Do you understand the Jehovah? Yes. This is a consequence. This is why, let me tell you something. I'm going to say something. You have to be mature to take it. Do you know that when you are going through trouble, the one that really faces your trouble is God? Because God doesn't want to see you go through pain. So when you are going through pain, God feels the pain. The reason is why he paid for your pain, but you decided to go into the pain. The law of the spirit of life in Christ has made me free from the law of sin and death. So after you have been free, don't infringe on sin and death. This is the key. Amen. So as for the sin, it will be forgiven. But the consequence of the sin is the reason why God doesn't want you to go into the sin. So the price you pay to prevent is less than the price you pay to cure. I'll say that again. Potokasa na yekana. Profukasa. The price you pay to prevent is less than the price you pay to cure. Coming back to our story. Do you know that if you didn't give your body to that man's husband, that woman's husband, that means that you have paid price to prevent. That price is less than being pregnant and the man doesn't come regular. And he doesn't really sometimes forget about you. Because when last people get what they want, they don't need you again. When last four people get what they want from you, and you, oh, yesterday God told me something. He said, it's a major mistake for you to be available to feed on somebody's last. Well, those who are not lasting, they are clapping for Jesus. That means that somebody's lust has activated itself. And lust is one of the sins that can take you to hell. And then he tried to channel it on you. And you make yourself available. It's another message. Tell your neighbor, living is by faith. Now, when you see the faith, it's very heavy. It's not the way you claim it. For instance, look at the way faith does. Faith says, you met this girl. You are going to marry her. Faith is saying that you don't need to test her. Because what God has made, you cannot test what God has made. So faith believes that. What about the devil? What about if the man cannot find she? I remember there was a case in voter regime many years ago. I think Hohoyokpando, one of them. I went to preach there. And there was a wedding that was going on. And I'm preaching for the pastor. And the girl's mother, the girl's father, who doesn't go to church, he asks us, I'm trying to speak it in a way, but if I speak, I have to interpret it. How would I know that my daughter will be pregnant? The pastor was looking at me, and I was looking at the pastor, and we told the man that the Bible said she will be pregnant. He said, open that place and let's see. The final point, the man is saying that she's just not that he's not against the marriage, but the only way he can allow the wedding is that the man must impregnate the girl first. Now, I know you are saying, hey, but it's no different from the faithless people. Because when you are not operating from faith, you have to see before you believe. But in a kingdom, every step we take is by faith. A guy married a lady around. He came to World Prayer Center. And the guy was not potent, but he married. Later, when he asked, he downloaded the thing on me. We said, why did you do that? He said, daddy, you said the judge shall live by faith. And I'm so okay, that is fine, but you should have told us that this is your problem so that we know how to act. So faith is not presumption. Faith is not foolishness. Because a lot of you operate the faith by foolishness. Living is by faith. That is why you cannot test a girl before you bring her to the altar. Living is by faith. Let me show you how the faith people demonstrate. Do you know that? When they brought Rebecca to Isaac, Isaac has never seen her. Never. Today you want to court. There are things you say in the Bible. There are some of the things you have. It's not really biblical. Because courtship is not in the Bible. It's a wisdom statement. But if you have to go by the raw faith, are you getting it? They brought to Rebecca. Isaac has never seen her. He took her to the tent by faith. And the Bible says he was comforted. By faith. By what? By what? All your apprehension and fear is the absence of faith. We are going to go there. Living is by faith. Galatians chapter 3 verse 11. Paul said that just shall live by faith. Romans chapter 10 verse 38 said that when you start, but that if no man is justified by the law in the sight of God, it is evident that just shall live by faith. Now, Hebrews chapter 10, verse 38 say that when you start living by faith and you draw back, God will reject you. It's a very serious one. Look at it. Now the just shall live by faith, but if any man draw back, God said, my soul shall have no pleasure in him. So faith is not a definition, it's a lifestyle. You have to live it. Tell your neighbor, living is by faith. So we live by faith, we are healed by faith. Healing is by faith. In the book of Matthew chapter 9, there was some blind man who came to Jesus. There was some lepers and blind men. Matthew chapter 9 from verse number 1. Let me see. And he entered into the ship and passed over and came into his own city. Watch this. And behold, they brought unto him a man sick of the palsy, laying on the bed. And Jesus seeing their faith, said unto him, said unto the sick of the palsy, son, be of good cheer. Thy sins are forgiven thee. So palsy is a kind of paralysis. Are you getting it? And then Jesus saw their faith. So when you have faith, we can see it. And we only see your faith by your actions. So faith can be seen, but it is seen from the actions of the people. Are you getting the picture now? So healing is by faith. So tell your neighbor, you can be healed by faith. Oh no, talk to somebody, tell the person, healing is by faith. Hallelujah. 2 Corinthians chapter 1 verse 24, standing in this generation is by faith. Without faith, you'll be standing, but you'll be falling. Watch this. Not for that we have dominion over your faith, but the helpers of your joy. By faith we do what? Talk to me. By faith we do what? By faith we do what? By faith we do what? I want everybody to say it before. So by faith we do what? By faith we do what? What is the opposite of standing? So a lot of you, either sitting is better. I don't want to accept sitting. It's falling. So a lot of you are sitting down. But because the Bible says for you to stand, what's the meaning of standing? That means a lot of things want to push you, but you must stand by faith. They want to clear your business. They want to clear your company. They want to bring you down. Even once you are down, you are saying you are up. And the Bible says by faith we do what? We stand. Once you have come to the age and there's pressure on you to marry an unbeliever, you can only stand by faith. Because sometimes you have to stand for God before he stands for you. Yesterday I saw a writing by an old American preacher. It was a title of the message. I have not yet read. Listen, but when I go back, I'm going to buy the message and listen. And the title is, why are Christians so weak in our generation? Why are we weak? We are weak because we don't have faith. Well, come there. This enemy that we are dealing with, how do we silence him? Ephesians 6:16 talks about how to silence the devil. If you go to the NIV version, he says he's moving with flaming arrows. Ephesians chapter 6 verse 16. In addition to all this, whatever you have learned, take up the shield of what? Faith. That with which you can what? Extinguish all the flaming arrows of the evil one. Hello? So you don't extinguish. That means that faith itself is a fire extinguisher. Because he's talking about flaming arrows. And he's talking about faith as an extinguisher. When there is fire in your kitchen, you get fire extinguisher. So fire extinguisher has power to silence the fire. The point is that no matter how the devil roars, you need an extinguisher. And it's called faith. What about if you don't have one? Now you can sit here and make it look like you don't care. And as for you, when you get to some place and you pray 1 hour, you think that is Christianity. And then you are walking around. Now also Shakasaye and then Shakare and then that. I'm not against those who are rocking Shakare. Nora is taking it personal. So you are, and you have even learned the skill. I see the way you do it. It's not fatal. All this thing you are doing, Satan will come and test it. You better clap because I'm coming to where you are. I'm preaching. No. All the gestures and the acrobatic display, it will be tested one day. Oh, if it doesn't happen to you, praise God. But you see, when there is night in your place, it's day in another country. The way you are having this, somebody is in this night. So God rotate the thing such a way that you won't be on the night all the time. You won't be on the day all the time. So when the clock turns, your health will be tested. Your finances will be tested. Oh, you walk on the earth and come. To God be the glory. Great. Now we're from high. The marriage, it will be tested. Your love, the so-called love, will be tested. So many ways God takes a man's love. In fact, the motive of choosing the girl will be tested. If you choose her because of her slimness, God will make sure you put on weight. Because if that is the motive for marrying her, then after you put on weight, you'll be looking for slim girls. Don't say, how you ebe di mo mi kusuminwe. Hey, the relationship you have with a person, oh my daddy, it will be tested. It will be tested. When they will test whether it's genuine or it's fake. So we cannot review the quality of the relationship until the test. So the real marriage is real marriage that I love you, it's marriage that has gone through hell and high water, but they are still standing. Clap, clap, clap, clap, clap, clap, clap. It's not. No. Hallelujah. I asked a man in America who is a good driver. He said, the one that has saved an accident situation. So once you are driving on the road, you have not met an accident. Don't tell yourself a good driver. And the fact that you speed does not mean you are a good driver. Because if you're on the wrong road, speed is not an advantage. You are going to West Accra, then you are heading towards a flower and you are speedy. They say, well, I want to read the early. You're on the wrong road. So your speed is not an advantage. Speed is advantage when you are in the will of God. Believe by faith. We are healed by faith. We stand by faith. Tell your neighbor, standing is by faith. Say it right now, standing is by faith. 1 Peter chapter 1 verse 4, we are kept by faith. Somebody say kept, say kept. Oh, say it right. Who are kept by the power of God through what? It's on the screen there. Somebody say kept. So what to keep your marriage is by faith. What to keep your relationship is by faith. You are going to be tried, I'm telling you. So we are coming to the place, eh? It is good. For instance, some of you, as you are sitting here, your total hope is on medical science. We are this sea. Oh, far back, but now go hospital. There's nothing wrong. And Ujidie Nina or Dokota. Catch on, I said Dokota. Ujidie Nina or what the doctor will say. The only disadvantage with the medical science is that when they can't cure it, they pronounce death sentence.
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4: 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Almighty God, we, your children, are gathered together again at your feet today. Please send your word to us. And with the power of your word, bring us healings and deliverance and victories. So that at the end of everything, your name and your name alone will be glorified. Thank you, Almighty God. For in Jesus' mighty name, we have prayed. Amen. I'll shake hands with one or two people around you and say, good day, God bless you mightily. Then we may please be seated. We are continuing our series on To Whom the Heavens Open. I think this will be part 8. And we'll actually be looking at Joshua chapter 5 from verse 13. To 15. Joshua chapter 5 from verse 13 to 15. And it came to pass when Joshua was by Jericho that he lifted up his eyes and looked, and behold, there stood a man over against him with his sword drawn in his hand. And Joshua went unto him and said unto him, art thou for us or for our adversaries? And he said, nay, but as captain of the host of the Lord am I now come. And Joshua fell on his face to the earth, and did worship, and said unto him, what saith my Lord unto his servant? And the captain of the Lord's host said unto Joshua, loose thy shoe from off thy foot, for the place whereon thou standest is holy. And Joshua did so. Before we proceed further in our studies about the person to whom the heavens open, I believe I need to make one or two things clear. And the first one is that this series, this Sunday series that we do for you, started during the coronavirus crisis when people could no longer go to church. And so we felt that since you couldn't go to church at that time, we should reach out to you every Sunday from the world headquarters. And so actually, this series should have stopped when the coronavirus crisis ended. But we felt that it had been a blessing to so many, so we felt we could continue, even though we moved the time from early in the morning to the afternoon. And so we need to appreciate the fact that this series is a supplement. It's not intended to take over your morning service in your various churches. A supplement does not replace a meal. And the word of God is clear. You are not to avoid the assembling together. There is something powerful in corporate anointing. And so those of us who probably have fallen into the habit of saying, oh, no problem, why should I go to church in the morning? After all, daddy will soon come on in the afternoon, you are making a very serious mistake. Get back to your churches. If you want to know the great power of corporate anointing, I will encourage you to read what happened in 1 Samuel chapter 19. Read the whole story. You will discover that there is tremendous power in corporate anointing. That's number one. Number two that I need to, and I hope you say amen to that. Right? The only people who could say, thank God we have this supplement coming, are those who are too old to go to church in the morning. They are the only people who have an excuse. And they have to be really, really old, not even able to go to church. So I'm sure majority of us don't qualify for that. The second important thing that I want to bring to your attention is something that God himself brought to my attention. That when we are dealing with a series, we always assume that the people who are joining the series along the way already know what we have said before. And that is not always true. There are people who are joining the series for the first time. And so occasionally we need to backtrack and talk about what had gone before. And so if you find any time that we are repeating any of the topics that have been treated before, for you who had been with us from the beginning of the series, it will be a very good revision. For those who are joining for the first time, it will be a very great blessing. And the Bible made it clear, you are to love your neighbors like yourself. If it's only for the benefits of those who are joining for the first time that we repeat some of the previous sermons, please enjoy it as a refreshing repetition. And then know that this is being done for those, your neighbors, who are joining for the first time. The third point, of course, is that in dealing with series, there are certain things that occasionally we jump over. New revelations that are very crucial to our understanding of the series that we jumped over, probably in our eagerness to go to something new. I mean, I'm sure many of you who have been following us on the Holy Ghost services will remember what happened in the February Holy Ghost service. In January, we have spoken about the size of God. And because there's so much to say about God, I felt that, we've discussed the size of God. Now let's go and discuss the nature of God. But God reminded us that, no, you haven't even finished with my size. Yes, you have spoken about how long my legs are. You have spoken about how wide my arms could be when I spread them out. But you have overlooked one very crucial issue, and that is the implication of my long legs and wide arms. And that is the point of influence. And I'm sure many of us were tremendously blessed when we learned about the influence of God, even before we begin to learn about his nature. It will interest you to know that the Almighty God said, we haven't even finished with his eyes. We haven't even finished anything about, we haven't really talked about his hands. And so you might be surprised that whenever he gives the go-ahead, we might be talking about the hands of God, because it's one thing to have hands. It's another thing to know what the hands can do for you. A little touch from the hand of God can produce some tremendous impact. And so today, we are going to backtrack a little and ask ourselves, what even led to this series? And what exactly does the theme mean? This series came from as an overflow from the Congress. When we were talking about double portion, that the biggest thing that happened to Elisha was that the heavens opened unto him as he saw horses of fire and chariots of fire coming down to take his master home. The heavens opened unto him. And I pray one more time, the heavens will open unto you today. Yeah. But then we said that it was not to him alone that the heavens had opened, that as a matter of fact, the heavens had opened to some people before. That's why we went and began to discuss somebody like Moses. And we spent quite a bit of time with him. And now, we want to move on from Moses to Joshua. Then we need to know that heavens don't just open. There are reasons why the heavens may open. We need to discuss that. Some of the reasons why the heavens could open could be that God wants to reach out to pluck someone special out of the jaws of death. And this today's sermon might be just for you. Right now, it might be that the enemy thought that They've got you captured. That the enemies might be even waiting now for your funeral. But the heavens can open, and God can stretch forth that everlasting arms and snatch you out of the jaws of death. Like in Daniel chapter 6, you can read the whole chapter. By the time the enemies of Daniel threw him into the den full of lions, and they put a stone across the opening of the den, they were convinced beyond all doubts. Now, the end has come to Daniel. But immediately the heavens opened, and the Almighty God sent an angel who went and shut the mouth of lions. And the one who was to be a meat for lions became just a friend playing with lions. God stretched out his hand to rescue somebody from the jaws of death. In Acts chapter 12, from verse 1 to 11, Acts 12, from verse 1 to 11, the Bible tells us that Peter was in prison, and the king who put him in prison had killed an apostle before, and he was going to kill another one. Peter was ordained to die at the pleasure of a wicked king. The Bible says, the night before Peter was to be brought forth, just less than 24 hours before death would swallow Peter, the heavens opened, and the Almighty God sent an angel and rescued him out of the very jaws of death. It's my prayer for those of you who are listening to me today that even if this is the only reason why heavens should open to you, the Almighty God will rescue you from the jaws of death. Amen. It is amazing. When I read the newspapers, it is amazing that they said that some people killed a family, wiped out a family on New Year Day. Husband, wife, child, on New Year Day. Well, everybody was shouting Happy New Year, celebrating. Death was closing in on a particular family. I don't know what is the plan of the enemy concerning you, because these people were not expecting that they won't see 2nd January. We only know today, only God knows tomorrow, and only God knows how many forces of darkness are making plans, trying to close in on you or your beloved one. But the heavens will open. Amen. And the Almighty God will stretch forth his mighty hands and snatch you out of the jaws of death. Amen. The heavens go open, number two, because God wants to reach out to someone who is deep down and sinking. In Psalm 40 from verse 1 to 3, he said, he brought me out of a miry clay. If you know what that one means, it means you're in a pit, and the pit is made of miry clay. And it means that the more you struggle to get out, the deeper you go. It's a terrible situation when you find that the very effort to get out is the effort that is taking you deeper. Few people know what I'm talking about. That the more you struggle, instead of getting out of the trouble, you're getting deeper. I've heard of people who said they borrowed money from some people. Interest increased. So they went somewhere else to go and borrow money to pay the first group of people. And then at a higher interest. The more they struggle to get out, the deeper they go. But there is someone who said, underneath are my everlasting arms. Deuteronomy 33, verse 27. So the heavens can open and the one with the everlasting arms can reach out and dig you out of the muddy clay. Put your feet on the rock to stay. I'm praying today that God will reach out to you. And no matter how terrible the pit you find yourself, no pit is deeper than the everlasting arm that is underneath, that he will reach out, grab you, and pull you out in the mighty name of Jesus. After all, in 1 Samuel chapter 2, verse 8, 1 Samuel chapter 2, verse 8, he said, he can reach out and pick up a beggar from the dunghill and then begin to promote him until he begins to sit among princes. It doesn't matter how terrible things are for you. My prayer is that from today, instead of going deeper, you'll be going higher. I mean, in the case of Moses, for instance, Moses was a fugitive. You know the story. He ran from Pharaoh, and he's been running for 40 years. Everything he ever thought he would become in life had become forgotten. A man who was some 40 years old with great dreams, plans for the future, suddenly found himself a fugitive. And 1 year after the other, 1 year after the other, he went deeper and deeper and deeper in the miry clay. Until God intervened. The heavens opened unto him, as we have already discussed in Exodus chapter 3. And the man who was one day a fugitive was soon to be called a terror to Pharaoh. Exodus 7 verse 1. Exodus 7 verse 1. God said, I've made you a god to Pharaoh. The Pharaoh who says he will kill you whenever he finds you. Now you become a terror to him. The heavens can open so that God can reach out his hand, grab somebody who was sinking, and bring him out of the miry clay and set on his feet on the rock to stay. The heavens can open, number three. When God wants to knock down someone who needed to be knocked down. In 1 Samuel chapter 2, verse 7, 1 Samuel chapter 2, verse 7 tells us that it's God who raises up. He's also the one who brings down. In Daniel chapter 4, from verse 28 to 33, Daniel 4, 28 to 33, when a king forgot who is the one in charge, the Almighty God decided, let's knock this one down. Daniel 4, 28 to 33. He caused him, a king, to eat grass like an animal for 7 years. At the beginning of this year, the Almighty God said that some balloons will burst. I am looking forward to seeing that balloons burst. Because there are some people who are making life miserable for the common man. They have the power to do so. They are in position to wreak havoc on people. And they're using that power to make the common man miserable. Some balloons need to burst. By the time God finished with Nebuchadnezzar, he knew who was the Most High God. He knew who was in charge. The heavens opened as he was boasting. Is this not Babylon? My Babylon, that I built with my power for the glory of my kingdom. And the heavens opened, and he got a little knock on the head. In Matthew chapter 12, from verse 20 to 23, Matthew 12, from verse 20 to 23, the Bible tells us that there was a king who wanted to make sure that the gospel would not be preached. You can read it up to verse 24. My Acts chapter 12 from verse 20 to 24. It was a fellow who was killing apostles for breakfast, who was going to kill Peter before the heavens opened, and Peter escaped. And Bible says he sat on his throne, make an oration to such an extent that the people said, this is not the voice of man anymore. This is the voice of God. And the heavens opened. God sent an angel All the angel did was to point him out to worms. Show the worms, this is the fellow you must consume. The Bible tells us, he was sitting on his throne when the heavens opened. By the time he hit the ground, there was nothing left. The worms had finished him. But the very work that he was trying to stop now began to prosper. It is in the New Testament. It is in the age of grace. So if I say what I'm about to say, and some of you think that it is old-fashioned preaching, that this was in the age of the law, not law. No. This happened in the age of grace. So I can say with confidence, anyone who tries to stand in the way of the spreading of the gospel of Jesus Christ, worms will eat them up. Because the heavens will open. The mighty hands of the Almighty God will come down and eat some people. Point them out to worms. The heavens can open. Number four, to arrest. In Exodus chapter 14, if you read from verse 15 to 20, Exodus 14, from verse 15 to 20, there's nothing wrong if you read it from verse 1 to 20. Beautiful reading. And you know the story. When Pharaoh was pursuing the children of Israel, wanting to either arrest them and bring them back into slavery or wipe them out, the Bible tells us that while the wind of God was getting ready to blow all night, God arrested the pursuing army. The heavens opened and a wall of fire came between the pursuing forces and the children of God. Throughout the night, Pharaoh couldn't move forward because there was a wall of fire blocking his way. I'm praying today for all of you who are listening to me, that the Almighty God will build a wall of fire around about you,
6: Amen.
4: Around your family,
6: Amen.
4: So that anyone who may say they are pursuing you, they will be arrested. In Acts chapter 9 from verse 1 to 8, Acts 9 from verse 1 to 8, the Bible tells us that Saul of Tarsus was going to Damascus to arrest children of God, to bring them into prison. But on the way, the heavens opened and he got arrested. Anyone that is planning to come against you, against your family, the heavens will open.
6: Amen.
4: And God will arrest them.
6: Amen.
4: That's how far I can go today. But now you can see the reason why we need to backtrack. We will continue from next Sunday by the grace of God. This will show you clearly that this series is a very, very special one. And you need to know that it's a series not to be missed. But then the important point now is this. We're talking about heaven opening to benefit some and to create problems for the others. The question is, on whose side are you? Are you on the side of the Lord? Or you are against him? There's no neutral zone. He said clearly, if you are not for me, you're against me. If you do not surrender your life to Jesus, if you don't belong to the army of the Lord, you are in trouble. Because the heavens can open any moment. And when the heaven opens, it will benefit you if you belong to him. And it will be a very dangerous thing if you are not for him. So if you are listening to me today and you have been joking with the issue of salvation of your soul, joke no more. Surrender your life to him before it is too late. Because the heavens can open any moment now. So if you love to surrender your life to Jesus, please move towards the altar wherever you are. Or if you are in your home today, you have to stand on your feet. And raise your hand to the Almighty God as a sign of total surrender to him, even as I'm about to pray for you. Let you talk to the Lord Jesus Christ and say, Lord, I am surrendering my life to you now. Please save my soul. Make me a member of your family. So that if the heaven opens now, let it be

0: Let it bring blessings to them.
1: Amen.
0: In Jesus' mighty name we are prayed.
1: Amen.
0: Amen. Amen. Amen. Praise the Lord.
1: Hallelujah.
0: I rejoice with those of you who have given your life to Jesus. Please contact me as soon as possible. We'd love to know your names, your address, and your prayer requests, because from now, by the grace of God, I'll be praying for you. God bless you. And then contact the nearest Redeemed Christian Church of God to you. Tell the pastor there that I sent you. He will tell you what to do from now on. God bless you.
1: Amen.
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2: 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Stay blessed.

0: The bonding has been good. I enjoy the ambience. The food has been good.
1: It's been therapeutic.
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That's right. Can you hear the sound of many waters as we sing hallelujah to the Lamb of God, the one who sits in the heavens, and the inhabitants of the earth, we are like grasshoppers before him. The one who stretched out the heavens like curtains, and he brings a council of princes to nothing. He's the one that we sing hallelujah to. So let's scream hallelujah! Well, I want to say a great evening to you wherever you are, and thank you so much for keeping your dials right here on Sunny 88.7 FM. This evening, you know what time it is. It's the biggest drive time right here in Accra, in Ghana, in Africa, people of God and the world. My name is Babo Kran, excited to be with you today.

Now, any moment from now, I will share our chat with you. Our brother needs your counsel on what to do. And so we are hoping that you, as always, you share your counsel with him. But I'm excited to tell a story with you. And remember what? Remember that 5:30 or 3 to 6 p.m. we'll also open the phone lines for you to share your godly counsel with our brother. And then 6:30 will be Bible on Radio. In the meantime, you're celebrating your birthday or you know someone who is celebrating their birthday, you can send your birthday message to 0540130684. 0540130684.

Now let me share a story with you. I was just so excited to share this story with you today. I'm just so excited to share this story with you. So, story time! So yesterday, during my quiet time, whilst I was, communing and fellowshipping with my Father in heaven, and let me just say that I believe that God has a great sense of humor. And if you're not experiencing it, it's because you're uptight. It's not him. You are the one who is uptight, I have to say. So yesterday I was, in my time with him, I was just telling him that, Daddy, I've been trusting you for this thing. And I when is it going to come through? I'm still trusting you for it. When is it going to come through? And then he says, soon. And then the minute he says soon, he goes like, I'm not a Ghanaian. Oh my God. The thing still cracks me up to this day. Now, let me tell you why the Lord said he's not a Ghanaian. So personally for me, I have something that I always say. Whenever Ghanaians tell me soon, I'm always saying, hey, Ghana for me soon. Soon can be 1 year, 2 years, 3 months, 1 month, 1 week. So I don't really trust Ghanaians when they say soon. So the minute he said soon, I just went like, and he's, I am not a Ghanaian. And I thought, oh my goodness, my Father is so funny. And then today, whilst I was communing with him and communicating with him, I was just, I was telling him, I was just playing a song by Michael Bethany, and the title of the song is Walk With You. So I was just singing the song to him, and I was telling him how much I love him, how much I want to please him. Then all of a sudden, my mind went off. Then I remembered that one of my perfumes is finished. Then I just went like, Daddy, my perfume, Banoffee, is finished. So I just went there. And honestly, God lives inside us. So the laughter came from within, and I knew that I wasn't the one laughing. So the laughter came from within. And then I was like, why are you laughing? What's funny? Then he goes, Baba, you are such a baby. How did we move from, Father, I love you, Father, I want to please you, to my perfume is finished? How did we get here? And that was when it dawned on me, and I thought it was so funny. Anyway, why am I saying, there's always a reason why I'm saying this. God has a sense of humor, and our God is not uptight. If you feel that God is far away from you, he's not. You are the one who is far away from him. You are the one who is not behaving like a child. He is a father, and we are supposed to behave like children. And funny enough, he said to me, if I was, I was just worshiping, he just told me, just pause. Let's go through your friend. No, my friend sells perfume anyway. So I says, go to her website and then tell me what you want. So I went through her website. I just took it to, and he goes like, do you like the coach? And I'm like, me, I don't know if I really like, I've never tried it before, so I don't even know. Then he goes like, just tell her what you want. And Just let her recommend something for your father. That's how he said it. Let her recommend something for you. And I said, okay. And you know, it just, I'm like, oh my goodness, I am such a spoilt brat. My Father in heaven spoils me so much, so much. And you can have the same relationship with him. Somebody is like, you can't relate because you don't have a good relationship with him. Yeah, that's why you can't relate. That's why you're rolling your eyes. You can't relate. But you can have a relationship, that kind of relationship, because God wants us to be very relational with him. I don't know if it's a word, but he wants us to have, in fact, let me say it's what I decided to form. He wants us to have a relational relationship with him, where we can tell him everything and anything. And Pastor Dapo puts it this way, and I really love it. He says, if it's worrying you, then it's good enough for you to tell God about it. If that thing is worrying you, it's good enough to tell God about it, no matter how tiny it is. To the extent I'm telling him my perfume, one of my perfumes, is finished. And he's telling me, ask your friend to recommend something for you, and then we'll get it. I don't know how he's going to get it, but I just know he's going to get it, because me, I'm a spoilt brat. I'm just saying that God wants to have a good relationship with you. He wants to connect with you. He wants to love on you. He wants to know that tiniest detail, the thing that you think that it is not important. He wants you to tell him about it. He doesn't want you to behave matured. He wants you to be a child before him. You can be matured with the devil and tell him, hey, devil, I know who I am in Christ Jesus. But with God,
You have to be a child because he's our father and he's looking for children, not grown-ups. And so that thing worrying you, tell him now. Tell him. Park your car and tell him. Tell him now. Let him know. You think it's not that a big deal? Tell him. He wants to know. So tell him about it. Okay.

We hear the sound of many waters, and we sing hallelujah to the King of Kings and the Lord of Lords, to our soon coming King, His Royal Majesty, His Excellency, the one who was and is to come, the I Am that I Am, the one that no one can be compared to, the bright and morning star, our soon-to-come bridegroom, and His name is Jesus Christ. It's the Sunset Drive here on Sunny 88.7 FM. Well, you know that when it's time like this, I have to talk to our dear husbands and wives. So, dear husbands and wives, when was the last time you and your spouse, you know, you guys truly spent some quality time together without your work, your children, or your daily pressures competing for your attention? 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And so, we want you to be part of this. We want you to, you know, set this time aside and say, honey, let's do this for ourselves. Not for the children, not for anybody, just for ourselves. Let's enjoy ourselves. And so call and register now at 0545-223324. The bus is quickly filling up, and so you don't want to wait till, you know, when the time is up. That's when you'll be calling and saying, oh, we want to come, or we want to come, or no, you're not doing that. And so why don't you call now? You've taken your phone, you are checking WhatsApp. Why don't you call 0545-223324? You can also send a WhatsApp message to the same number, 0545-223324. And remember that strong marriages don't just happen accidentally. Now, it's intentional, and you need to be intentional with this one. And so it's 0545-223324. And that being said, as moving on from our couples to parents listening to me this evening, if you're looking for an exciting and enriching holiday program for your child, join the summer school program at the McCarthy Hill School at McCarthy Hill. Children will enjoy hands-on practical sessions, creative activities, take-home projects, and exciting educational field trips. All materials are provided, and each child will create customized souvenirs, including a personalized t-shirt and tote bag. 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It's from the 20th of July to the 28th of August, from 9 a.m. to 2 p.m. Now, spaces are limited, and so you might want to call now and register for your child. 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

It's a sunset drive here on Sunny 88.7 FM. Well, it's time for our chat, and I'm going to do our first reading of the chat. Like, you know, when I was in the Anglican Church, we do our first reading, the second reading, and then we continue. So our first reading for the chat. Remember, the chat is brought to you by Daffy's Health and Beauty. It's also brought to you by Ocean's Mall. Well, this is what a dear brother shares with us. It's a bit of a lengthy one. And so, yeah, let's take time and listen and then also share our counsel with him. He says, I'm a married man with two children. By God's grace, I'm married to an amazing woman. She's kind, hardworking, God-fearing, and honestly, I would say she's my best friend. We have a very peaceful marriage and have never had any reason to look outside my home. The challenge is at my workplace. My manager is a beautiful and successful woman. She's single and well-respected. At first, she would invite a few of us for work meetings at restaurants or hotels, so I didn't think much of it. But after some time, things changed. Instead of inviting the team, she started inviting only me. She calls me more than any other colleagues and always finds reasons for us to meet alone. I became uncomfortable, so one day I politely told her that I was happily married and wanted us to keep our relationship strictly professional. I thought that would end it. Unfortunately, it didn't. She still gives me special attention and it's becoming more obvious. Even my colleagues have noticed. They tease me and say I'm lucky because Madame likes me. Some even tell me I'm missing a great opportunity. I always tell them that I'm not the kind of man I want. I always tell them that that's not the kind of man I want to be. I love my wife and cheating is not an option for me. I've been completely honest with my wife about everything. She appreciates my openness, but she's now becoming worried. She even wants to come to my office and speak to my manager herself. Honestly, I don't think that's a good idea. I have a good job and it provides for our family. I don't want to create unnecessary drama or lose my job. But I also don't want this situation to continue. I'm trying to honor my marriage without causing problems at work, and I feel trapped. What would you do if you were in my

0: issues. Should I report the matter to management or human resource? Should I let my wife get involved? Or should I continue handling it quietly and hope things eventually change? Well, that's our chat for today, and you can share your godly counsel with our brother by sending your voice note or text to 0540-130-684. Again, it's 0540-130-684.
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0: Welcome back. It's the Sunset Drive here on Sunny 88.7 FM. Well, let me quickly share the chat again, and then I'll open the phone line. Our brother says, I'm a married man with two children. By God's grace, I'm married to an amazing woman. She's kind, hardworking, God-fearing, and honestly, I would say she is my best friend. We have a very peaceful marriage, and I have never had any reason to look outside my home. The challenge is at my workplace. My manager is a beautiful and successful woman. She's single and well-respected. At first, she would invite a few of us for work meetings at restaurants or hotels, so I didn't think much of it. But after some time, things changed. Instead of inviting the team, she started inviting only me. She calls me more than any other colleague and always finds reasons for us to meet alone. I became uncomfortable, so one day I politely told her that I was happily married and wanted us to keep our relationship strictly professional. I thought that would end things. Unfortunately, it didn't. She still gives me special attention, and it's becoming more obvious. Even my colleagues have noticed. They tease me and say I'm lucky because Madame likes me. Some even tell me I'm missing a great opportunity. I always tell them that that's not the kind of man I want to be. I love my wife and cheating is not an option for me. I've been completely honest with my wife about everything. She appreciates my openness, but she's now becoming worried. She even wants to come to my office and speak to my manager herself. Honestly, I don't think that's a good idea. I have a good job and it provides for our family. I don't want to create unnecessary drama or lose my job. But I also don't want this situation to continue. I'm trying to honor my marriage without causing problems at work and I feel trapped. What would you do if you were in my shoes? Should I report the matter to management or human resources? Should I let my wife get involved? Or should I continue handling it quietly and hope things eventually change? That's our chat for today, and you can share your godly counsel with our brother by sending your voice note or text to 0540-130-684. It's 0540-130-684. Phone line is open. Number to call, 0540-130-684. Hello, good evening.
1: Good evening. Hello, Mama. Good evening, Ms. Joseph.
0: Good evening to you, Joseph. How are you doing?
1: I'm doing well. I hope you're good.
0: I am. Please go ahead.
1: What I'll say is that, first of all, don't think of involving your wife. Because I work in offices where a wife and a sidekick or someone who wants to cross, you know, take over, comes to clash in the office, and sometimes it's not funny. It's not nice. So you love your wife. That's it. If your mind is set, nobody can change it. Not with what your friends are saying, you are lucky, blah, blah, not with what she's also doing. What you have to do is to keep some boundaries in place. She invites you to places, don't go. She gives you something, don't take. Because those are baits she's using to get you. Now, if the company belongs to her, then I will advise you to leave, you know, to leave nicely. But maybe if you've saved enough, you can start your own something or get another job. But if the company is not for her, and you think you've said what you have to say, and she's still pushing, escalate it to a higher authority. Maybe you can ask for a transfer to another place, or maybe if you are very relevant to that branch, they can transfer her, or pray her, put her in your prayers. But there are some people, and they are like Pharaoh. You have to pray them out of your life, you know. And so me for instance, I've had similar encounters, and I share with my wife. When somebody's like overdoing things, you know that what is happening, maybe you know that it's going to get somewhere. So you you love your wife, and I mean when you get close to me and I see that you have such a mindset, I'll keep drumming it in your head, and you know that me and my wife, there, we are one. You can't separate us. And I make sure that if she's calling you at a certain time, you cut that calling. You make sure that your calling is within the working hours, and the conversation is about work. When it goes off, you just have to cut the call. And a lot of us don't know how to put the boundaries and the checks in place. That's why she thinks she can get into you, because of you are opening your doors, you are allowing her to, you know, so she thinks that she can get in. So please, you I always say that everything starts with you but also ends with you. If you decide that it's going to end today, it will end. And she, now when she gets the signals, she will stop. But may God help you.
0: Thank you, Joseph, for sharing your counsel with our brother this evening. Well, 0540130684 is the number to call. 0540130684 is the number to call. Hello, good evening.
2: Yes, good evening. Good. Philip.
0: Yes, Philip, please go ahead.
2: Yes, so I think that I agree with the year for that, and I think that maybe drawing the boundaries is good. However, if it becomes necessary to attend some of these programs, whether with the teammates or alone with the boss, I think he should ask permission to be present with the wife, so that at least where they are alone, the wife is present. However, in picking calls and doing formalizations beyond working hours, maybe he can also draw the line there and prevent such calls. Yeah, so that's my suggestion. That's all.
0: Thank you so much, Philip, for sharing your counsel with our brother this evening. Well, 0540130684 is the number to call. Hello, good evening.
3: Yeah, good evening.
0: Good evening, Madam Baba. Ifia. Yes, Madam Ifia.
3: This gentleman is blessed, okay? In the sense that a lot of some women, are doing this to married men in the offices these days. Why, I don't know. But he is fortunate. God is on his side. I would have been a victim. So therefore, pray with the wife. It should be a prayer topic for them. In the morning, they should do it nonstop. And they will see what God will do. Joseph has said it all. If the work is for the woman, then you forget about the money matter and they look for a job. This Delilah is a simple way of handling her. Draw lines, okay? Prove that you respect yourself, not your wife, yourself, your body is expensive to you and to God. And your body is the temple of God. So show him, man, who can easily, excuse me, open their zip. No. You are exceptional. You are special. You are not that kind. You said it with your mouth. Prove it. So go to a hiding place. It's just like you telling your daughter, don't go to this person place in the secret place. And if they don't do this, don't be alone with this. The same thing applies to you now. Make sure there is somebody there. Or if you think it's a trap, as they said, you are a man, be strong. Be strong. Put her in her space. Simple. It's like that. And then, if the work is not for her, you can seek for transfer. It's allowed in any place. So the option is now yours. Forget about the money. God will provide. Our God is a provider. This case, put it before him. Pray. You and your wife, pray. Don't joke with it. It's a zero matter. Thank you, my contribution.
0: Thank you to Madam Ifia for sharing your counsel with our brother. Was 0540130684 is the number to call. Hello, good evening.
4: Hello, good evening.
0: Good evening, sir. Please, your name and your counsel.
4: My name is Nana. I'm calling from WGB.
0: All right, Nana, please go ahead.
4: Yeah, I found something missing in the story. Please, I wanted to find out. Is the man saying that his boss has come forward boldly to ask him out. But the hotel that he invites him, as he said, normally when they at first he invites the whole team to the hotel or to the places, and then later on he invites him alone. When he invited him alone, did anything happen? Did she make any advancements? Because I'm also looking at it in the other side. For all you know, maybe he's also overthinking about issues. If the woman has not made any advances on him, okay, I'm just looking at the other side of the issue. If the woman has not made any advances on him, but if the woman has made any advances on him, then as the other advisors or other colleagues have said, he should run or flee for his life since he's a married man. But if the woman has not made any advances yet, then I will also suggest that perhaps he's also overthinking. Perhaps for all you know, she's not even having that mindset as you are thinking yet. Okay, so I just want some clarification because I don't really understand the whole thing. Thank you very much.
0: Thank you too, Nana, for sharing your counsel with our brother this evening. 0540130684. Well, our brother, you are listening, so this is what somebody asked. Hello, good evening. Can you please send out the volume of your radio set?
5: Hello, good evening, Baba.
0: Yes, good evening, sir.
5: This is the first time I've called and I've gotten you.
0: Oh, okay.
5: I always been there listening.
0: Okay.
5: I thank God for this. Baba, I want to share my view with this. What I think is that it's the devil that is trying to come into the marriage. And you being the man, the Bible always tells us that we should resist the devil and he will flee from us. So my name is Seth. Sorry, my name is Seth, calling from Santo, this Lagos. Yes. So I think the man have to be bold enough and tell the lady that, you know what, I'm married. And these things cannot happen between you and I. But you saying that you keep it quietly for maybe sometimes things will change. No. When you give the devil chance, he will penetrate and he will use you. So don't see to it and admire the lady that is a successful lady, is this, that is beautiful. Saying those kind of things, you yourself, the flesh, can even connect with what you are what saying about the woman. So what I want to tell my brother is that he should resist her for good. And I don't know, like what my brother said, I don't know whether something happened at the hotel when the both of them met at the hotel, or I don't know. But if nothing such has happened, then he have the right to resist air. Thank you very much.
0: Thank you too for sharing your counsel with our brother this evening. Our brother says that nothing has happened between them, and yes, the lady has made advances at him. And so basically to the person who asked the question. Well, number to call 0540-130684. Hello, good evening.
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6: My little advice for my brother is, I would suggest if the wife is already aware of what has happened, she should let her wife come to the office when offices are closed, if the woman on duty keep her in the office, so that the wife will come and stay with him in the office, so that whatever assignment that he needs to finish before they go home, then they'll go home together. Because after office hours, I don't think it is the organization will not agree a family member to be there. And anytime the woman invites the boss invites him to do anything, maybe unofficial, he should use the wife as an excuse. Oh, we need to go and greet this family member. We need to do X, Y, Z. So that he doesn't give the woman that space. Or, yes, create the space for her to have to engage the man. So this is the little that I have to say. Because if not, this woman is trying to hold on something to blackmail him. If he doesn't cut the tiles now. She will record him and she will use it against him one day. So you should act fast. Let the wife come and be with her after close of work. If they give him extra work, and try to use the wife as a way of trying to block any other opportunity that the woman wants to create after working hours. Thank you very much.
0: Thank you, too, for sharing your counsel with our brother. Well, 0540130684 is the number to call. Hello, good evening.
7: Hello, good evening, Mr. Baba.
0: Good evening, Madam Rita. How are you doing?
7: I'm good, by grace, yourself.
0: I'm good, thank you. Please go ahead.
7: Yes. My take here is that, you see, we have harassment in the workplace. It's not only men who harass women and they are supposed to report. Said she's the manager, which means there was somebody above her. So the first thing is he should tell her that if she doesn't stop what she's doing, he will report. And if after telling her that she still does that, then he go ahead to report. Because that is sexual harassment. And it is not only women who are supposed to report sexual harassment. That is my take on that. Thank you.
0: Thank you to Madam Rita for sharing your counsel with our brother. Well, 0540130684 is the number to call and share your counsel with our brother. Hello, good evening.
8: Yeah, hello, good evening.
0: Good evening, ma'am. Please, your name and your counsel.
8: This is Amma. I would like to suggest to the brother that he have an open conversation with the madam in her office on a working day when colleagues are in their respective offices, where suspicions will not be clear, and then let the madam know that he is uncomfortable. And for that matter, if she doesn't stop those advances, he'll be tempted to resign or first report if the madam also has a boss. But if the lady is the owner of the organization, then he would as well have to opt for a resignation if he really values his marriage, because this is a woman who is single and finds a lot of good in him in respect of sexual intimacy or having more than just colleague relationship and wants to have him. Maybe she just wants a child and so wants to just find a way of having a child with him and not necessarily coming to be a second wife or something of that sort, which we won't even opt for. But the truth is, if it is that threatening, he would have to opt out of the job, especially if the wife is working, and look for an alternative. Because every infidel person in marriage, whether it's a man or a woman, has the first day they do it, and then subsequently it becomes normal after the first attempt. And so it's dangerous to start, because when you start, you may find yourself falling victim severally. Thank you.
0: Thank you, too, for sharing your counsel with our brother this evening. Well, our brother, if you can let us know if your boss is the owner of the organization, it will also really help us. Well, 0540130684 is the number to call, 0540130684. Hello, good evening. Hello.
9: Hello, good evening.
0: Good evening. Please, your name and your counsel.
9: Please, my name is Dede.
0: Yes,
9: calling from Plateau.
0: All right, Dede, please go ahead.
9: Please, I will advise that the gentleman go and see counselors who will give him further advice on some of these issues. I'm sure there have been several cases, not only this one, so that they can advise him more. But I will plead that he prays more on this issue so that he will be free from this woman. I know it's a trap for him and for his marriage, but when he prays, I know God will intervene. Thank you so much.
0: Thank you too for sharing your counsel with our brother this evening. Our brother says that the madam is not the owner of the company. However, she is his boss or where he is, as in the branch where he is, she is his boss, but she's not the owner of the company. Well, 0540130684 is the number to call. 0540130684 is the number to call and share your counsel with our brother. 0540130684 is the number to call and share your counsel. Right. Okay. Hello, good evening.
10: Hello, good evening.
0: Good evening. Please, your name and your counsel. Can you please send down the volume of your radio set for us?
10: Okay, now.
0: Yes, it's much better. Please go ahead.
10: Good evening. My name is Della. Call from this radio.
0: All right, Della. Please go ahead.
10: This is not a difficult issue. Since he said the madam is not the owner, just seek transfer or report. If not, if you keep it growing, she's going to lose. Because if the madam keeps forcing, he's going to lose it. So the best thing I will tell him is to report. Reporting will make him lose his job, actually get transferred, or even the madam being transferred. So this is what I would like to say. Thank you.
0: Thank you, Della, for sharing your counsel with our brother. We'll take our last call and wrap up on the calls. 0540130684 is the number to call. 0540130684 is the number to call. All right, we want to say a big thank you to our sponsors who make the chat possible. 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Well, let's take a listen to the voice notes have come through for you, our dear brother.
11: Good evening to you, Baba, and your listeners. I hope you are doing well. Okay, so I have a simple suggestion for our brother who feels trapped. I would suggest that you just encourage her that you are open for a meeting, or if she invites you again, go with your wife. She's expecting you alone. Go with your wife. After you go with your wife and she still doesn't stop, report it to management, because this is obviously sexual harassment, and that ends it. Thank you.
12: Please, this is sexual harassment. So I'll advise the gentleman to report the issue to HR. But before he does that, he should let the lady know that the next time she tries anything funny, he will report to HR officially. So on an unofficial level, he can just inform HR and gather as much evidence as he can, so that the next time he needs to escalate the issue, he will be having all his evidences, and then the HR can take the matter up. Thank you.
13: Hi, Baba. Good evening, and good evening, Sunny family. So my little counsel to the man is that the issue is a bit delicate, because if the woman is his boss, then if he doesn't handle it too well, she has the upper hand when it comes to assessment or mid-year or end-of-year reviews. She may run him down. And so my little counsel is that, first of all, he should pray about it. There's nothing prayer cannot do. Also, if, I don't know how the organization works, but if he can talk to HR or a higher person beyond the woman, somebody he can confide in, so that they see how best they can sort it out without him, you know, being in the picture. Maybe he can be transferred to a different department or something like that, where he wouldn't have to meet the boss anymore, because it's quite delicate. One thing here, it can worry his career. That is, if he intends to stay in that organization for a longer time. So he should see how best he can get HR to either, you know, change his department, because in most companies that works. This is a clear case of harassment, and most HR policies have remedies for these. So he should see how best he can talk about the issue with somebody higher, so that they can bring finality to the issue. Otherwise, it may not go well. I also don't think that his wife suggesting to come to the office to talk to the boss is a prudent decision, because in the end, it may backfire. The woman can act very innocent, and at the end of the day, it will look as if it is his wife who has come to the office to create a scene or something of the sort, and that can be even used against him as misdemeanor. You know, so he should pray about it and handle it in such a way that it doesn't affect his career, it doesn't affect his marriage. I wish him well, and I pray that God gives him wisdom to be able to navigate this one. Thank you.
14: Yo, grace and peace to you, my dearly beloved brother, or son, if I may use that also. First, you opened by saying that you love your wife so much, and on, that you will not go beyond her and do that which is not seemly, which is a great statement to make. You also said that the manager is very beautiful and well-respected. Now, when you use the word well-respected, there is something to that, because somebody is well-respected will not behave unseemly. Having said that, I just want to ask you a question. Is, has she ever suggested something? Has she suggested something that relates to, you know, like kind of loving, that kind of thing? Something that is outside of professionality. Or when you go to meet, it's mainly business. But if she's enticing you like Potiphar's wife did to Joseph in Genesis chapter 39, then the word of God says in 1 Thessalonians 5, verse 22, flee all appearance of evil. So you have to flee. It may even flee, you know, if you're talking about there is management. Well, this one, first you tell him, my friend, please, this is not right. I won't do it. But if she persists, you've given her a first, second, third warning, then you mention to her that you're going to report this to management. And that's professional. You have to do that. But you can't just be dancing around it. And no, you can't do that. Okay. Now, Titus chapter 1, verse 15 also says that to the pure, all things are pure. But unto them that are corrupt or defiled, even that which is pure, they think it is impure. You also have to examine your own self, your motive. Sometimes we are projecting and something. There is something we are thinking, and we are projecting it on the other person. Maybe what she's doing there is nothing maybe impure about it. Maybe it's just a meeting. Perhaps she trusts you more than the others. Well, I'm just saying that with some caution here. But too often we suspect, we are very suspicious of somebody's motive when the person is not even thinking that way. So we need to be very, very careful here. Very, very, very careful here. So those are the things I want to look at. But if you think that if she's suggesting, making something that is very, very suggestive, that you think it is unseemly, then, my beloved, after having cautioned her once, twice, report it to management. Let them address the issue. Okay? I wish you all of God's grace and peace. Bye-bye.
15: Baba, so to add up to what the other colleagues are saying, I think that he should first find proof. So in he can go to her with a recorder on him. These days our phones even record, and then tell her that this and this, I've told you this already, and I don't record her, find proof, so that when you go and report to your HR or your compliance manager, and she's denied, you know, mostly women are believed, or yes, women are believed in these kind of things. So even when the men report and the woman comes to say, oh, it's not true, he is rather making advances towards me, everyone believes the woman. So find proof. When you go and report and she comes saying that he is rather making, because that's what most women that do these things do. They come and defend themselves for fair, and you rather be in trouble. Then you bring out the proof. You bring out the recording, whether it's a recording or a video, that, see, this is what I have. And then they'll deal with her. And like you said, I don't think she's the owner. If she was the owner of the company, I don't think we'll be having this conversation, because you would know better and then you would leave, because you know there's nothing that can be done. But once you are saying she do report to HR and compliance, then it means that she's not the owner, she's just your boss. And like the other man says, stand your ground. And she can tell, no, I'm a married man. And not, and like I said, have proof. Have proof. And pray. And pray about this, because it's not normal. So please pray. Thank you.
0: Well, thank you too for sharing your counsel with our brother. Well, we have some messages here. We'll quickly do that and wrap up. This one says, our brother did not mention whether his boss ever proposed. Well, he has said this. And so the person says, if nothing of these has happened, then there is no cause for alarm. Any time they meet, he should insist on day praying before the meeting. He should keep trusting God daily for the job. And this is from Gabriel. Thank you so much, Gabriel, for sharing your counsel with our brother. Another message here says that I suggest he documents their approaches, record their conversation, etc., as much as he can gather. Depending on the HR he has, he can lodge a formal complaint in case the manager one day starts sabotaging him. A wise HR can handle this as though it was an anonymous complaint from anyone who has observed them, rather than it coming from him. If he doesn't trust his HR to be so circumspect, he should just start gathering evidence. 2, start looking for a transfer or a new job. We will pray with you. And then the person adds to it, says that whatever he does, I would not recommend embarrassing her before her other subordinates. A manager can sabotage you if she wants to. Thank you so much for sharing with our brother. Another message here says, my brother, please don't listen to your friends that you are a lucky man to get this last 4 advances. Please, I don't know if your job safety is dependent on her. If so, then get another job, because she will not stop until she gets what she wants. This is job sexual harassment. If the work is not hers, there are HR and the counseling department who handle such advances and sexual harassment, and I suggest you report that. You should also let your wife know what you are going through, not for her to take action, but to know that you will not do anything at her blind side. When outside work she calls, put her on speaker and let your wife listen to the conversation, and let the woman know that she's on speaker. You also have to pray for God to help you to withstand this harassment. May God be your help. And this is from Dr. Irenadu of UPSA. Thank you so much for sharing, Doc. Another message here says, this situation reminds me of Joseph in Genesis 39. Potiphar's wife repeatedly tried to seduce him. Joseph didn't see it as a harmless temptation. He recognized it as a test of his character, his loyalty to God, and his responsibility to his master. Joseph's response teaches several important lessons. He reminded his values before his feelings. Joseph said, how then could I do such a wicked thing and sin against God? Genesis 39:9. His first concern was not what he might gain or lose, but remaining faithful to God and doing what was right. He refused repeatedly. The Bible says she approached him day after day, but he would not give in. Genesis 39:10. Sometimes one no is not enough. Consistent boundaries are necessary. He avoided compromising situations. Joseph tried not to be alone with her. He understood that wisdom is not only resisting temptation, but avoiding unnecessary the exposure to it. He chose integrity over convenience. When she grabbed his cloak, Joseph fled, even though it cost him his position and eventually his freedom. He preferred temporal suffering to a lifetime of guilt. God honored his faithfulness. Joseph was forcefully accused and imprisoned, but God was with him. In time, God elevated him to become second only to Pharaoh. His integrity became the foundation of his future. Wow. Thank you so much for sharing this with our brother. Another message here says, my simple advice for this man whose stance we must all emulate is this. He must be willing to flee sexual sin, even if it involves giving up his good job for a lesser one. He must also report this matter to the company's HR department after carefully documenting and presenting a complaint about this matter with his female manager. God bless him and strengthen him for what lies ahead. Amen to that. Thank you so much for sharing. Another message here says, my godly counsel to our brother is to be cautious and also record some conversations for evidence if needed. However, if the situation escalates, he should report it through the appropriate channels. Above all, he should protect his marriage and consider resigning if necessary and try other options. And this is from Bella. Thank you so much, Bella, for sharing. Another one says, please, so which kind of thing the Bible didn't pray? The Bible says flee, flee, flee. Okay, so he said this kind of thing. The Bible, he said we should pray, but the Bible says you flee, flee, flee. So another message here says, my advice to the man is that he should pray her out while he also starts looking for opportunities elsewhere. God will either cause her to leave the workplace or provide another job opportunity for him. He should have evidence before he decides to report, else it can backfire. He should set strict boundaries. Well, thank you so much for sharing your counsel with our brother. We are wrapping up on our chat for today. I want to say a big thank you to you, our dear listeners, for coming through for our brother and sharing your counsel with him. Also, a big thank you to our sponsors who make the chat possible. Big thank you to Oceans More and Duffy's Health and Beauty. Well, if you're listening to me this evening, you also have a story to share, you would need godly counsel, you can always reach out to me by sending your story via text, voice note, or call 0502-300-114. 0502-300-114. Again, it's 0502-300-114. And I have to quickly say that a lot of time people say when they call me, they can't reach me. Yes, because you see, it's an office chat line. And so if you call me and you cannot reach me, just send me a message on WhatsApp or, you know, an SMS. And when I come to the office, I would definitely reach out to you. I'll call you back. So please don't be angry with me. I beg you. Yes, don't be angry with me at all. Just send me a message. If you call me, you're not able to reach me, just send me a message on WhatsApp or SMS. I will check the phone and then get back to you. Once again, number to call or send your story to via text or WhatsApp is 0502-300-114, 0502-300-114. Well, to our dear brother, you have listened to the counsel that have come through for you. Well, he says thank you for the counsel. He knows what to do, and God bless everyone who, you know, shared your counsel with him. And so that's from our brother to you. And so thank you once again to our dear listeners for sharing your counsel with our brother. It's a Sunset Drive here on Sunny 88.7 FM.

Yes, indeed, there's a blessing in the storm, and it doesn't matter what the storm is, there's always a blessing. If only we overcome that storm, then hey, there comes the blessings. It's a Sunset Drive here on Sunny 88.7 FM. Now, let me just say this again. Yeah, I know I've said it before, but let me just say it again. Now, don't miss Sunny FM's Couples Retreat 2026 happening from the 27th to the 30th of August at the beautiful Aqua Sapphire Resort. 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You can contact Brain Hill today on 0248-688-463. 0248-688-463 or 025-606-3676. 025-606-3676. 025-606-3676 or 025-606-3677. 025-606-3677 is another number you can reach them on. Well, to our dear singles, well, what if your next great adventure
also introduces you to some new friends and you make unforgettable memories. 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And package includes conquering Afajato, an exciting visit to Tabwa Falls, a comfortable transportation, buffet, breakfast and dinner, lunch and snacks, and exciting mingle hangouts with other singles. 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

0: Welcome to the Bible on Radio program, a one-year journey through the New Testament. Today's reading is from John chapter 15, NIV version. I am the true vine, and my Father is the gardener. He cuts off every branch in me that bears no fruit, while every branch that does bear fruit, he prunes, so that it will be even more fruitful. You are already clean because of the word I have spoken to you. Remain in me, as I also remain in you. No branch can bear fruit by itself. It must remain in the vine. Neither can you bear fruit unless you remain in me. I am the vine, you are the branches. If you remain in me, and I in you, you will bear much fruit. Apart from me, you can do nothing. If you do not remain in me, you are like a branch that is thrown away and withers. Such branches are picked up, thrown into the fire, and burned. If you remain in me, and my words remain in you, ask whatever you wish, and it will be done for you. This is to my Father's glory, that you bear much fruit, showing yourselves to be my disciples. As the Father loved me, so I have loved you. Now remain in my love. If you keep my commands, you will remain in my love, just as I have kept my Father's commands and remain in his love. I have told you this so that my joy may be in you and that your joy may be complete. My command is this: love each other as I have loved you. Greater love has no one than this, to lay down one's life for one's friends. You are my friends if you do what I command. I no longer call you servants, because a servant does not know his master's business. Instead, I have called you friends, for everything that I learned from my Father, I have made known to you. You did not choose me, but I chose you and appointed you so that you might go and bear fruit, fruit that will last, and so that whatever you ask in my name, the Father will give you. This is my command: love each other. If the world hates you, keep in mind that it hated me first. If you belong to the world, it will love you as its own. As it is, you do not belong to the world, but I have chosen you out of the world. That is why the world hates you. Remember what I told you: a servant is not greater than his master. If they persecuted me, they will persecute you also. If they obeyed my teaching, they will obey yours also. They will treat you this way because of my name, for they do not know the one who sent me. If I had not come and spoken to them, they would not be guilty of sin. But now they have no excuse for their sin. Whoever hates me hates my Father as well. If I had not done among them the works no one else did, they would not be guilty of sin. As it is, they have seen, and yet they have hated both me and my Father. But this is to fulfill what is written in their law: they hated me without reason. When the Advocate comes, whom I will send to you from the Father, the Spirit of truth, who goes out from the Father, he will testify about me. And you also must testify, for you have been with me from the beginning. Thanks for listening to Bible on Radio. God bless you.
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my fortress, my deliverer, my healer. 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

Yes, indeed, our daddy loves us, and so he shows his love for us on the cross. That's Jesus for you. He shows his love for us on the cross. If you doubt that Jesus loves you, just look at the cross. Look at all that he had to go through just for you, and then you will know that he doesn't just say that he loves you. He actually means it. And sometimes people say they love you, but they don't mean it. But Jesus, he had to go through the issue just to prove to you that he loves you. And so remember that Jesus loves you. He really, really does love you. Never forget that. Well, it's time for me to go. 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

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Well, Africa is gathering in Ghana this August for the Lausanne Workshop Workplace Forum 2026. Now, from August 6th to the 9th at the Pentecost Convention Center, Gumwa Fete, Christian professionals, entrepreneurs, leaders, and emerging influencers from across Africa and beyond will explore faith, leadership, ethics, innovation, and workplace impact. 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Tap into unique opportunities to connect, to learn, and be inspired. 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That is capital LWAM, that is capital, and Ghana is small.org. And for more information, you can contact them on 055-833-2513 to contribute to this campaign. Kindly follow these simple steps. It's now step number one: you dial *887*8#, and then you enter step number two. Enter the campaign code, which is 10060, and then step three: enter the amount. 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

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Well, it's time for me to go. I want to say thank you so much for making time to listen to the Sunset Drive. But before I go, if you haven't given your life to Jesus, Jesus is calling you. He's calling you. He wants you to give your life to him. All you have to do is to believe in your heart and say this simple prayer with me. Say, Lord Jesus, thank you for your sacrifice on the cross. Thank you for taking my place on the cross. I acknowledge I'm a sinner. I cannot save myself. Jesus, save me. Break the power of sin. I confess you, Jesus, as my Lord and my Savior. In Jesus' mighty name, amen. And Father, we pray for everyone who has said this prayer. We declare them saved and saved to the uttermost. We pray the Lord, you will lead them to the right shepherd who will feed them your word and help them to grow in you, to be like you, Jesus. And every time they sit at your feet to learn from you, let the entrance of your word give them light. Jesus, be glorified. They edified. Let them see you, Jesus, and see themselves just as you see them in you. In Jesus' mighty name, amen. Congratulations. We are happy to have you in our family. Now, I'm going to recommend four messages for you by Pastor Dolapo Lawal, and I know that it's going to bless your heart. First message is the fatherhood of God. The second is God is Daddy. The third is how to have a daily devotional. And today I saw a new message from him, consistency in devotion, daily devotion or something like that. I'm here to listen to that sermon, but hey, you can listen to that too as well. It's going to bless your heart. And the last message is how to deal with intrusive thought. And this one is just, you know, just something on the side. If you're dealing with, you know, trauma, unforgiveness, you would want to listen to his message on how to deal with unforgiveness and also trauma. It's going to definitely bless your heart. Well, that's it. And God bless you. Remember to read your Bible and pray every day. It's very important. Well, it's time for me to go. I want to say thank you so much for making time to listen to the Sunset Drive. And always remember that Jesus loves you. He's crazy about you. Never forget that. And he wants to have a relational relationship with you, as I'll put it. And also remember to be safe wherever you are, because you matter most importantly to God, and then you matter to us here at Sunny FM. And if no one has said they love you today, I want you to know that I love you. I really do. Have a great evening. My name is Babu Kran. Bye-bye for now. Love ya. Bye-bye.

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